0: Let's get into the bigger picture, if you will, because I've been wanting to have this conversation with someone I think is very entrenched in the sport, but it's just, I feel like I'm always talking just to myself. But here's the backdrop, right? The Big Ten just distributed $1 billion and change. SEC did as well. And then there you have the Big 12, and they're at around $40 million each or whatnot. And you're looking at this massive gap between the SEC and the Big 12, and that gap is not closing. It's widening in some spots. And to someone that went to a Big 12 school, how does that make you feel about where the sport is right now?
1: Yeah, I mean, in the Big 12 particularly, I think the only one that can keep up with everybody in the SEC is Texas Tech in terms of financially, what they're going to be able to go out and get players. Like someone who sees it on a day-to-day basis, big picture, I see that we lost our starting quarterback at Arizona State, who transferred in from Michigan State, led Arizona State to a college football playoff berth. We don't have the money LSU does. And so LSU was able to go get Sam Levitt. And because of it, I think LSU is going to be one of the two or three teams to beat, not only in the SEC.

0: over the hump to go win a Super Bowl? 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

0: right, Shefty, let's move to topic number two of this week's six pack. On the other side of that, take me through kind of what the Browns were thinking. They're getting a player back in Jared Verse, who obviously has been, you know, very, very good thus far in his career. They're getting draft picks, but what was kind of, what, why did they finally feel like, okay, we can do this. We can trade Myles Garrett and kind of be done with this era.
1: All right, Ty, there are two things to keep in mind here. The Browns got back Jared Verse, a two-time Pro Bowl edge rusher, who's played two NFL seasons and gone to the Pro Bowl in both of those seasons. And they got back a 1-27, a 2-28, and a 3-29. Let's start with Jared Verse. I want to say this right now. The amount of respect, admiration, and love that the Browns had for Jared Verse made this trade possible. They didn't like Jared Verse. They loved him coming out of college. They would have been interested in taking him in that draft. The Rams got him, and the Browns never stopped tracking and admiring him. He was the key piece in my mind where this trade doesn't get done if the Rams don't ultimately, in the end, agree to include Jared Verse. Jared Verse was completely blindsided. Sean McVay called him into his office on Monday.

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2: Everybody always tries to say, well, the referees are impacting the game. 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It's going to be called.
3: But the game has outlived referees. We can't sit up here and act like referees haven't inserted themselves and had a...
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1: I'm Christine Lisi. From San Antonio, it's game one of the NBA Finals on ABC. Spurs leading the Knicks 34-30 in the second quarter. 7 points, a rebound, a steal, and 2 blocks for Victor Wembanyama. Baseball Commissioner Rob Manfred at the owners' meetings acknowledged he worries labor negotiations could lead to a long work stoppage similar to the 1994-95 player strike. MLB's first proposal included a firm salary cap and floor. The union's first proposal worked within the current competitive balance system. Phillies ace Christopher Sanchez became just the fifth pitcher since 1893 to record a 50-plus inning shutout streak. It came to an end at 50 and two-thirds innings when he gave up an RBI single to San Diego's Jackson Merrill in the seventh inning tonight. Philadelphia beat San Diego 3-2. Guardians got to Garrett Cole, 4 runs, 6 hits, 3 home runs in 5 1/3. They lead the Yankees 5-3, bottom eight. 2 hits, 3 RBI, and a run scored for Willy Abreu. Red Sox leading the Orioles 8-1, bottom eight from Fenway. Royals and Reds still tied at 2. They're in the top of the ninth in Cincinnati. A 3-run shot by Ozzie Albies has upped the Braves lead to 7-2 on the Blue Jays in the top of the ninth inning. Astros scored a pair of runs in the bottom of the third on Paul Skenes. Pirates, though, answered on a Henry Davis grand slam off Spencer Arrighetti. Top of the fourth, Pittsburgh leading at Houston 4-2 in the bottom of the fourth inning. Quarterback Russell Wilson announcing his retirement after 14 NFL seasons, taking a job with CBS Sports. Packers star edge rusher Micah Parsons just passed 5 months from ACL surgery, likely will open the 2026 NFL season on the PUP list.
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0: And the Patriots have been looking for big play wide receivers. Stephon Diggs was not going to be back. You've got Romeo Doubs, who they brought in from your Green Bay Packers. You liked Romeo Doubs?
1: Yes, absolutely. I think he's unbelievable, but I think he does fare better as a number two than being the go-to guy.
0: Well, he's going to be a great number two to A.J. Brown's one, because A.J. Brown's wearing number one in New England. He's wide receiver one in New England. He will be the alpha, and Romeo Doubs will go into that number two role as the number two receiver in New England, not to mention the other wide receivers they have. Now, one wide receiver I'm still expecting that something might happen with is Kayshon Boutte. He has not been there for the offseason program. He has been interested in a trade. I would think that at some point this summer, we may get action there. Another deal, Kayshon Boutte going somewhere else. We'll see how that works out. But New England got another target for Drake May, and they do it at a time where it's going to be tough for them this season. Okay? The Patriots are the first team in Super Bowl history that lost the Super Bowl that opens the next season against four teams that went to the playoffs. I've got my schedule guide here handy right in front of me so I can always look down very conveniently. They open up at Seattle. They come home to play the Pittsburgh Steelers, who went to the playoffs. They travel at Jacksonville, another playoff team, and then they go at Buffalo. So it's a tough early season schedule before, by the way, they come home to play the Raiders, who they lost to last year in New England and who should be better this year. So it's a tough schedule. It's a first-place schedule. It's playoff teams, and they're not going to surprise anybody this year. So they're going to need a guy like A.J. Brown this upcoming season.
1: Yeah, and I appreciate the fact that they didn't get complacent after going to the Super Bowl. Drake May's on a rookie contract, so you know they went out, and their offense is notably better this year than it was last year, because their defense was unreal last year and kind of carried them through the playoffs, but there were times where it was just like they just couldn't do anything on offense. And you had a top 10, top 5 receiver in the NFL. Romeo Doubs is about as consistent as they come. Like, this was a good move. And for Patriots fans, it's also one of those things where when you hear about this as much as we had been, we're basically, hey, this is a done deal. You know, before the draft or several weeks before the draft, it's a done deal. You guys are going to get A.J. Brown. Yeah. It's just going to be a waiting game. We all know how that kind of stuff goes. Like, there is a chance that, you know, 2 months later, Philly gets cold feet and, nah, we're not going to do this. Or, you know, the terms change and they want more. They trade him somewhere else. So for them to kind of close the loop on this and get a guy that, A, loves and respects Vrabel and vice versa with Vrabel towards him, I think it was obvious. We talked about this a bunch last year. Everyone who had a brain could see, like, he needed a fresh start. Yep. It had run its course in Philly, so I think we're going to get a motivated A.J. Brown who...
0: Great.
1: And, yeah, you know, I think this is a home run for the Patriots. And Shifty, let's go to topic number 4 of this week's six pack. On the other side of that, where do the Eagles go from here? Just looking at their receiver room, like it's going to be different. And you know, if there were questions about Jalen Hurts and his, you know, just how he is as a quarterback, what they're going to need from him if they want to go back to where they want to go back to, like where do they go from here?
0: Well, Ty, a few things. Number one, they've been preparing for this day, and we've seen it all along. They signed Hollywood Brown, the wide receiver. They signed the wide receiver Elijah Moore. They traded for the wide receiver Dontavian Wicks. They drafted wide receiver Mekhi Lemon. So they added a good 4 receivers that probably should be on their roster here on opening day. They knew what was coming. They knew that they needed help. And let's also remember that Devontae Smith won the Heisman Trophy. And I remember when I took O's the Mentalist to the Eagles camp in, ironically enough, Foxborough a couple of summers ago, spent some time around the team that morning. The one thing that I came away with was how much respect and admiration that team had for Devontae Smith. That was the one thing I remember leaving that day. I'm like, wow, I didn't know that they loved Devontae Smith like this, that they think that he is as tough as anybody on the team. Like, here's this smaller, skinny guy, but obviously he's blessed. He obviously has done unbelievable things throughout his football career in college, I'm assuming high school and the NFL. And that may not have been tapped into quite as much with A.J. Brown there. So now they can lean a little bit more into Devontae Smith and Mekhi Lemon, a first-round pick, and these other guys. And clearly A.J. Brown wasn't happy there and needed to move on. And here's the underrated factor that I think a lot of people miss in this trade. By trading A.J. Brown, you free up over $30 million. Guess what they did on draft night the second? They traded for Jonathan Greenard. They gave him an extension.
1: Yep.
0: Where do you think that money came from, Ty?
1: Yeah.
0: That was the money that would have gone to A.J. Brown. So I know they got a 1 in 28, and as Howie said, ones are ones, and they got a 5 in 27, but they also got the money to trade for Jonathan Greenard. So Jonathan Greenard was unofficially a part of the deal.
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7: Rust? 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
0: This is Adam Schefter, and on this week's episode, two blockbuster trades, Myles Garrett to the Rams and A.J. 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
4: A little reminiscent of game one in Cleveland. 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
5: It's a good win. We felt we didn't play well. I'm sure San Antonio felt that they didn't play well. We have to keep taking it one game at a time and stay present and see what happens.

0: 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He's Emmett Golden. I'm Q Myers. Emmett, we'll go right to it, man. We'll hop right to it. Since the Knicks found a way to get that dub, they weren't playing very well early. Jalen Brunson wasn't playing very well. But somehow, some way, they turned things around the second half, erased the 14-point deficit that they were under, and then they end up winning by 10 points, even after the fact that it was tied up with about 2 minutes left in the game. So let's go back to San Antonio and hear from the Knicks head coach, Mike Brown.
1: It's a good win by our guys. We felt we didn't play well. I'm sure San Antonio felt that they didn't play well, too. And obviously, it's good to learn from, especially when you didn't feel like you played well. It's good to learn from a win. In the first half, they kicked our behind in transition. They got out the way we calculated. They had 24 fast break points in the first half. In the second half, they had 9 fast break points. So we did a better job of getting back. We got to get back. We got to load. We can't buddy run because they have quick athletic players, and then you got Wimby coming, and he could shoot the three or get to the rim. we were more efficient ourselves in transition in the second half, and we got to keep trying to push the pace because these guys are too good to go against their set defense all the time. Our ability to crash and not only crash, but more importantly, turn the offensive rebounds into second chance points was huge. Getting 23 second chance points compared to their 14 was big, especially with the amount of free throws that they had compared to ours. We had to find other ways to score. Did a nice job taking care of the basketball in the second half. First half, we had 8.

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8: 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Oklahoma City, Women's College World Series championship matchup, same as last year, Texas Tech. A year ago, the Longhorns jumping out early. They did it in the first inning. This year, deja vu.
9: Has not had many opportunities. And she will take advantage. Deep drive, center, and over the bleachers. And Texas responds and takes the lead. Maloney punches that one to left. It's over the head of Spearman. One run is in. Here comes Altmaier to the plate. Two runs are in. Ashton Maloney slaps a triple.
8: Saw it on ESPN. 5 runs in the bottom of the first inning for Texas after giving up a run in the top half of the inning. And Texas goes on to a 7-3 win over Texas Tech. They're a win away from winning consecutive national championships. They take game one of the best of three series. Winners of game one of the champ finals go on to win the title 80%.

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4: 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Oklahoma City, Women's College World Series championship matchup, same as last year, Texas Tech. A year ago, the Longhorns jumping out early. They did it in the first inning. This year, deja vu.
5: Has not had many opportunities. And she will take advantage. Deep drive, center, and over the bleachers. And Texas responds and takes the lead. Maloney punches that one to left. It's over the head of Spearman. One run is in. Here comes Altmaier to the plate. Two runs are in. Ashton Maloney slaps a triple.
4: Saw it on ESPN, five runs in the bottom of the first inning for Texas after giving up a run in the top half of the inning, and Texas goes on to a 7-3 win over Texas Tech. They're a win away from winning consecutive national championships. They take game one of the best of three series. Winners of game one of the champ finals go on to win the title 80% of the time since the best of three series format began 2 decades ago. Tegan Kavan for Texas, allowing 3 earned runs on 3 hits in her 7 innings in the circle, says she didn't panic after giving up a home run on the top of the first.
6: It's probably not going to be a scoreless game. I'm probably going to give up a run here and there. And so to get it out early, I kind of just tell myself, like, okay, it's going to happen at some point. Like, let's get it over now. And so just kind of telling myself that.
7: But you know there's power throughout the course of their lineup. So how did you stay strong the rest of this game not to let them back in?
6: Yeah, I think just trying to mix up my pitches, mix up off speeds. I'm just keeping them off balance. Anyone in their lineup can hit it hard and hit it out. And so just trying to go with what I'm confident with, but also what the scout says.

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3: 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Oklahoma City, Women's College World Series championship matchup, same as last year, Texas Tech. A year ago, the Longhorns jumping out early. They did it in the first inning. This year, deja vu.
4: Has not had many opportunities. And she will take advantage. Deep drive, center, and over the bleachers. And Texas responds and takes the lead. Maloney punches that one to left. It's over the head of Spearman. One run is in. Here comes Altmaier to the plate. Two runs are in. Ashton Maloney slaps a triple.
3: Saw it on ESPN. Five runs in the bottom of the first inning for Texas after giving up a run in the top half of the inning. And Texas goes on to a 7-3 win over Texas Tech. They're a win away from winning consecutive national championships. They take game one of the best of three series. Winners of game one of the champ finals go on to win the title 80% of the time since the best of three series format began 2 decades ago. Tegan Kavan for Texas, allowing 3 earned runs on 3 hits in her 7 innings in the circle, says she didn't panic after giving up a home run in the top of the first.
5: It's probably not going to be a scoreless game. I'm probably going to give up a run here and there. And so to get it out early, I kind of just tell myself, like, okay, it's going to happen at some point. Like, let's get it over now. And so just kind of telling myself that.
6: But you know there's power throughout the course of their lineup. So how did you stay strong the rest of this game not to let them back in?
5: Yeah, I think just trying to mix up my pitches, mix up off speeds. I'm just keep them off balance. Anyone in their lineup can hit it hard and hit it out. And so just trying to go with what I'm confident with, but also what the scout says.
6: Over 100 pitches tonight. How fresh can you be to back-to-back games tomorrow night?
5: I'm ready for whatever's asked of me. I'm ready to go get the job done. And so the job's not finished, and there's a lot of work to do. And so I'm ready to do whatever my team needs.
6: We'll see you tomorrow night. Thank you.
5: Thank you, Ollie.
3: Tegan Kavan getting her 10th career win at the Women's College World Series. As for Texas Tech, Nyjah Cannaday faced just 6 batters in relief. Caitlin Terry started, failed to make it out of the first inning for the first time in her career. For a number of folks, kind of a head-scratcher that Terry started and not Cannaday. ESPN analyst Jessica Mendoza.
7: For Jerry Glasgow, you know bat and ball sports, so you understand, like, you've got your dude, you've got your girl, you start her in game one. We were shocked as well, but you got to remember, Caitlin Terry got the start in their massive super regional in Gainesville. She got the start in game one in the 2 games they had to win on Monday night. So Caitlin Terry, who is also an ace, they wanted to go with her because of the 24 wins, the 1.8 ERA, and honestly, the way that they go back and forth like we've never seen her, the one Women's College World Series from Caitlin Terry to Nyjah. And of course, what do we see? Of course, Nyjah Cannaday gets into this game in the first inning. So you knew Nyjah was coming in. I was as surprised as you that she didn't get the start.
8: On the other side, Tegan Kavan, another dominant.

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3: 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Oklahoma City, Women's College World Series championship matchup, same as last year, Texas Tech. A year ago, the Longhorns jumping out early. They did it in the first inning. This year, deja vu.
4: Has not had many opportunities.
5: And she will take advantage. Deep drive, center, and over the bleachers. And Texas responds and takes the lead. Maloney punches that one to left. It's over the head of Spearman. One run is in. Here comes Altmaier to the plate.
3: Saw it on ESPN, five runs in the bottom of the first inning for Texas after giving up a run in the top half of the inning. And Texas goes on to a 7-3 win over Texas Tech. They're a win away from winning consecutive national championships. They take game one of the best of three series. Winners of game one of the champ finals go on to win the title 80% of the time since the best of three series format began 2 decades ago. Keegan Kavan for Texas, allowing 3 earned runs on 3 hits in her 7 innings in the circle, says she didn't panic after giving up a home run on the top of the first.
6: It's probably not going to be a scoreless game. I'm probably going to give up a run here and there. And so to get it out early, I kind of just tell myself, like, okay, it's going to happen at some point. Like, let's get it over now. And so just kind of telling myself that.
7: But you know there's power throughout the course of their lineup. So how did you stay strong the rest of this game not to let them back in?
6: Yeah, I think just trying to mix up my pitches, mix up off speeds. I'm just keeping them off balance. Anyone in their lineup can hit it hard and hit it out. And so just trying to go with what I'm confident with, but also what the scout says.
7: Over 100 pitches tonight. How fresh can you be to back-to-back games tomorrow night?
6: I'm ready for whatever's asked of me. I'm ready to go get the job done. And so the job's not finished, and there's a lot of work to do, and so I'm ready to do whatever my team needs.
7: We'll see you tomorrow night. Thank you.
6: Thank you, Ollie.
3: Tegan Kavan getting her 10th career win at the Women's College World Series. As for Texas Tech, Nigel Cannaday faced just 6 batters in relief. Caitlin Terry started, failed to make it out of the first inning for the first time in her career. For a number of folks, kind of a head-scratcher that Terry started and not Kennedy. ESPN analyst Jessica Mendoza.
8: For Jerry Glasgow, and you know bat and ball sports, so you understand, like, you've got your dude, you've got your girl, you start her in game one. We were shocked as well, but you got to remember, Caitlin Terry got the start in their massive super regional in Gainesville. She got the start in game one in the 2 games they had to win on Monday night. So Caitlin Terry, who is also an ace, they wanted to go with her because of the 24 wins, the 1.8 ERA, and honestly, the way that they go back and forth, like, we've never seen the one Women's College World Series from Caitlin Terry to Nyjah. And of course, what do we see? Of course, Nyjah Cannaday gets into this game in the first inning. So you knew Nyjah was coming in. I was as surprised as you that she didn't get the start.
9: On the other side, Tegan Kavan, another dominant start. What did you see from her tonight?
8: She's fierce, and I know she's got that composure. I mean, you see with Nyjah and Caitlin Terry, the emotion and the stomps. I'll tell you what, Tegan Kavan is not that. In fact, her biggest strength, we can talk about her rise ball, her drop ball, the changeup, all the things that she throws, but to me, it's the composure. She's been there, done that. She was the MOP, most astounding player in the championship that they won. Why? Because she knows how to mow down hitters and do it in a way on the biggest stages.

0: Happy Thursday morning, everybody. Welcome in to Morning Jocks. Conrad Van Order and Damian Mitchell here with you until 7 o'clock as we inch closer and closer to yet another weekend of Super Regionals here in the world of college baseball. So a lot of excitement as we've got three teams here in the state looking to advance and clinch a spot in Omaha. And we could certainly do something that feel pretty good we've never done before as a state, and having three teams from the state in Omaha. We've had two before with Alabama and Auburn about 30 years ago, but it'd be, let's go for three. So we got a lot to look forward to here over the next couple of days across the great state of Alabama. We've got a lot of championship series going on in various sports and the collegiate and professional levels around the country as well to look forward to. And we even had a national championship brought back to the state of Alabama yesterday. So we've got a lot of exciting things going on and a lot to talk about as we get closer to another jam-packed weekend as far as the sports world is concerned. But before we kind of get into a lot of some of the things that happened last night that you may or may not have been tuned into, I did want to have a conversation about what certainly on social media was kind of a big talking point yesterday, and we've discussed it a little bit, and it's the Senate hearing that was going on yesterday involving the Protect College Sports Act, which was the bill that we told you about last week from Ted Cruz and Maria Cantwell, the two of the senators here in the United States. And it was a lot of the big names in college football and college athletics coming together and, making their points heard and their feelings known on the matter and on the situation. And we told you yesterday that the SEC and the Big Ten, they came out and basically said, okay, well, we're not really, we're not really a big fan of this. Like, we appreciate y'all trying to put something together, but if you're going to want us to sign off and be okay with this, then there's going to need to be some significant changes that are made. And so yesterday when over the last couple of years, whenever something's been going down in Washington involving college athletics, there's normally one person that is always there and has something to say and add to the conversation, and that is Nick Saban. And so he is there, and I guess you could look at it as he's a representative of the greater good of college football. But it felt like yesterday a lot of people kind of didn't feel that way. And so if you were on social media or you were listening to, some of the things that we were talking about here on Jocks, it definitely came off like there were a lot of people that were it seemed like everyone was mad at Nick Saban yesterday. And we'll let you hear a couple of the things that he had to say and kind of dive into to why I think that was. But I just thought it was very interesting that I don't know. I guess I thought that we would have learned our lesson by now of back when he was still actively coaching at Alabama. It felt like a lot of the times when he would say things, people would disregard them because it said, well, this can't surely be, surely he's not actually advocating for the good of college football. Somewhere deep down, this is something that will benefit Alabama and Nick Saban himself. And I feel like we fooled ourselves on that a lot of times. And that's part of why we're in the situation that we're in now. And so it feels like there's a lot of people out there that are prepared to do that same thing once again.
1: Yeah, a lot. What I came away from the majority, I'm not even going to say the majority, but the loudspeaker of social media yesterday was people are mad at the messenger, but you're not listening to the message that he's saying. Like, I don't think, and we're going to play some clips here, I don't think that what Nick Saban was saying was wrong. Like, he understands it because he just got done coaching a couple years ago. He saw the change, and that's one of the reasons why he got out of the profession, because it's changing, and he's a little bit older, and he's like, I'm good. But I think people are misunderstanding, like, what he represents. Like, he's not saying that college players shouldn't be paid. He's not saying that. But he's like, there's a lot of parameters that we need to fix to kind of put up some guardrails, because this is the model in which we're going is not sustainable. Mm-hmm. It's just not. And that's where I was kind of, I was genuinely confused of, okay, why are people mad at Nick Saban? They're saying, oh, well, he made hundreds of millions of dollars as a head coach when he could stack rosters and all these things. He's not saying, like, nobody's saying that's theoretically incorrect. But when you look across the landscape of college athletics, the transfer portal, NIL, nobody's saying that the guys shouldn't be able to make some change. Like, that's cool. But you can't expect that year after year after year after year, we're going to be paying, you know, some of the top athletes. Again, these are 18 to 22, 23 year olds. Like, these are young guys that we're trying to give, you know, $10 million contracts, $20 million. Like, there's got to be a salary cap at some point. Like, we've got to be able to kind of put this thing in a bottle, in a bind of saying, hey, this is the most. And again, I understand we're in a capitalistic society. Nobody should be, you're going to be paid whatever somebody's willing to give you. But also, we have to have the funds to give you these things. And when we're looking 15, 20 years down the road, if we're pissed off at $40 million rosters, only imagine if we don't stop how much money they're going to be for these rosters moving forward. Not just in college football, but college basketball. And then you look across all these other sports that are representatives of schools, they're going to be on the short end of the stick. So I think people were not listening to the message that he was trying to say. I think people were just pissed off at the messenger because it's Nick Saban. So that's kind of where I stood on it.
0: Yeah, I think there were a lot of people that were, you know, throwing, you know, calling him a hypocrite. And okay, maybe there is some truth to that in certain ways. And there were people that were calling out, well, you know, nobody's bringing up how much money coaches are making and how problematic that is when you look at the bottom line for how much these schools are spending on college football. Yada, yada, yada. But yes, like you were saying, I think there's a lot of people that are, they're missing the point of what he's saying or not willing to admit that he's right because they just don't like Nick Saban because he probably beat them for a couple of decades and they're still not over that. So let's let you hear. This is a couple of cuts from Nick Saban yesterday in Washington, D.C. and some of the things that he had to say. So we'll start off with this one. That had people kind of in a tizzy. And this is an interesting look behind the curtain a little bit at Alabama. And it's him openly discussing the NIL situation at Alabama and how it has progressed over the last few years. So this is Nick Saban yesterday in Washington, D.C.
2: Let me give you the history. My first year we had collective at Alabama, $2.7 million. Next year, $7 million. Next year, $10 million. I retired. Next year, $17 million. Next year, $24 million. Now you have schools that have close to $40 million rosters. So if we continue to do that, we're going to lose Olympic sports. We're going to lose non-revenue sports. We're going to lose scholarships. And basically what's going to happen is you're going to have football and basketball succeed, and we'll have club sports for everything else.
0: So there you go. And he's right. I mean, look at what happened, and I know that, you know, thanks to, you know, some very generous donors there in Arkansas, they were able to bring it back. But, I mean, it wasn't a huge story nationally, but, I mean, Arkansas, for a moment, like, they cut their men's and women's tennis programs a few months ago. That was very recent that they were ending those programs to save a couple of bucks, and then somebody swooped in or a couple of people swooped in and you know, offered up a nice chunk of money to bring those programs back. But they were prepared to just completely do away with men and women's tennis because guess what? It's not making any money. So why would we continue to support this when that's a couple, you know, a few hundred thousand dollars or $1 million or whatever that we could funnel back into basketball and football and try to make those products more competitive. So we're already seeing signs of things like that happening, and it's only going to continue to grow. But with that statement yesterday, you had a lot of people that were getting upset and going, oh, well, he's just mad because, you know, Alabama can't compete with the Texases of the world or the LSUs of the world in terms of how much money they have. And so now he wants things to change because, well, Alabama's not at the forefront of it like it was when he was there, which is true. They're not. But it's just amazing how jaded some people can be, and they can look at that and they don't actually hear the message that Coach Saban was saying yesterday. It's okay. Well, yeah. Do you want a world where there's six programs that can compete at a level and that's it? Exactly. And you've got Texas and LSU and Texas A&M and Texas Tech and, you know, Ohio State and whoever. And like, that's it. Michigan, like those are the guys that can compete because they've got people with hundreds of millions or billions of dollars backing in their programs, and they're just, you know, it's their play toy. It's like owning a professional franchise. It's okay. Yeah, I'll give you $20 million a year to go towards the roster, because what else do I have to do?
1: Yeah, and that's I'm kind of with you on that. It's okay if this is the if this is what you want as far as everything continuing the way that it is. There's only going to be a select few schools that will be able to compete year after year after year. And again, if you're not in that boat, if you're not one of the haves, you're going to be in the have-not category. Like, there's just no ands, ifs, or buts about it. These other sports are going to suffer because they're not turning a profit. It is detrimental to the bottom line to have these sports. And like you said with Arkansas, like they had to pony up some donors and say, hey, like, sorry, like, this is what we got. But they were already cutting ties with both tennis teams. So people, I don't understand how people can misconstrue these things, because he's not just looking at, yeah, he coached at Alabama. He also coached at Michigan State. He also coached at Toledo. He coached at LSU. Like, he knows the college game. He's seen it change for years upon years, and he's looking at it from a lens of, hey, if we continue on this pace, nobody, like, it's going to be, like you said, the Ohio States, Texas A&M, Texas Tech, like, the guys with the most money, they're going to succeed. They're going to be able to float. But everybody else, which is majority of the schools, like the 138, 34, whatever, in Division I, like, they're going to suffer. And even in the smaller divisions and the smaller levels, they're going to suffer too, because they cannot compete when it comes to finances.
0: No, they're not going to be able to. And I mean, I guess I look at, and there's different examples of different ways of looking at this, right? But okay, there's a salary cap in the NFL. Now, does it go up over time? Yeah, incrementally at times it'll go up and it will increase, and it allows players to make more money. But no one seems to have a problem with the most powerful and impressionable sports league in the world having a salary cap and capping the potential earnings of players. Because guess what? They're making a crap ton of money. So people aren't really like, they don't really feel that bad about it. Just like with college athletes, I don't have a problem if you can make $1 million or whatever to go and play college sports. I think that's great. Awesome. More power to you. But I also don't think that it's unreasonable to think that these are kids. And I know we're kind of getting away from that, because you've got a lot of 22, 23, 24 year old kids, or adults actually, that are playing college sports still and sticking around because of NIL. But yeah, I don't think it's ridiculous to go, yeah, you can make a lot of money doing this, but we've also got to be reasonable about this. We've got to be realistic about it. And the cat's out of the bag in terms of, you know, the money and the earnings that these guys are making. It's going to be hard to get it back in, and you may never. And that's the reality of it. So let's let you hear one more cut from Coach Saban yesterday and what he had to say on Capitol Hill. So this is a little bit of a shorter clip, but this is him talking about the arms race of college football, and a lot of people were having fun with this one as well.
2: It's become an arm race. Who spends the most has got the best chance to win. But I think it's a race to the bottom, because if you don't spend to win, you lose your fan base and you don't have any revenue.
0: Yeah, and so that goes back into what we were talking about just a moment ago, which is the, oh, okay, so people are mad because their favorite program or their alma mater doesn't have the money to compete at the highest level. And you know, that's where you get into the world of, you know, we're talking about how they don't want to create a super league, and they don't want it to be like, oh, well, you know, these 30 teams or whatever have all the power in college football, and that's where all the money's going, and that's where all the viewership is going, and we want to prevent that, and that's part of this bill that they're going into with it. But what happens then when, instead of a 30-team super league, you got 10? And that's right. It, right? Like, that's the situation that you would eventually be heading towards, and it might take a while to get there, but it's just, I don't understand why it's so hard for people to see that, okay, this is a problem. No one's saying kids shouldn't be making money. No one's saying that coaches aren't making maybe too much money. But the reality of it is, the way that we're headed right now, there's going to be a monopoly between a select few programs, and if that's the case, that's not good for the overall health of the sport, on top of, from an overall, you know, university standpoint, you're going to take away a lot of other sports. And I get they don't make a lot of money, and if you don't think that they should be, you know, included on campus or whatever, then that's fine, and that's a different conversation. But that's a lot of scholarship opportunities for other students that are going away. There's a lot of other repercussions of that, and I feel like a lot of people just are overlooking all of those things because it's Nick Saban that's saying it. He can, you can not like the man. You can say he's a hypocrite and maybe in some ways be right about that. But it doesn't mean that a lot of the things he's saying aren't right.
1: Correct.
0: And that he doesn't overall seem to have the best interest of college football in his heart, not just for Alabama, but for every program.
1: Correct.
0: That competes.
1: Like I said, people are mad at the messenger, but not listening to the message. That's all it really comes down to, because everything he said, he's been correct. Like, I mean, you have to be realistic about what the product is now. Now, again, we're fans, we're consumers, we're going to watch no matter what. But as we continue to get older and we realize, like, hey, if they're spending $40 million, if the elite programs are spending, you know, $40 million for a roster, what is that going to look like 5, 10, 15, 20 years from now when it's only going to be a select few that continue to matriculate down this process? Think about, okay, now the expectation for coaches is going to automatically say, hey, this is the money that we're giving you. You got to go out there and win. Say you have a couple down years, that coach is gone. Now you're adding a buyout. Now you're adding all these other things. Now your roster's getting depleted because of the transfer portal. They're going to be gone. Like, there's so many things that happen on a year-to-year basis, on a day-to-day basis in college athletics, primarily college sports, college football, where that money is going to get dried up. Like, for example, look at Auburn. They're on their fourth head coach in the, what, past 5-6 years? So now, look at that process and how it's gone. Now we're looking, projecting 5-10 years down the road. Say Auburn doesn't go out here and they don't win a national championship. Are they going to, you know, say they have another under 500 season? Are they going to be looking at Alex Golish in year 6, year 7, saying, hey, it's time to cut ties because now the playoffs are at 24 teams that we still can't get in? Like, there are just so many things that a lot of these programs are going to have to face down the road that, I mean, it's not going to be a successful model or a sustainable model to the point where people are going to be losing their jobs, and then you're looking across other sports and how do we pay? And I mean, athletic budgets, I feel bad for athletic administrators now because it's literally having to have conversations with, you know, if you have a relationship with your lacrosse coach or your tennis coach or your swimming and diving team, it's, well, you haven't been able to turn a profit. Sorry, we got to cut the cost. And you're a club team now. You're basically an intramural squad. And, like, think about the scholarships that are going to be lost. And now you're looking at attendance for just coming to the school. Like, that's going to be affected. There are so many layers that are going to be affected if this process doesn't have some sort of guardrails. There's not some sort of change in the immediate future. So, again, I understand that people have this vitriol towards Nick Saban, but how about you listen to what he's saying? Because he's not just looking at it from an Alabama lens. He's looking at it from college athletics as a whole.
0: We're in a time now where we all know that, you know, money is what rules a lot of these decisions and rules college athletics, and that's the most important thing for a lot of people. And it feels like a lot of these conversations and different things that go on, from, you know, NIL to playoff expansion and conference expansion and all the crazy stuff that's happened over the last few years, it's, you know, a lot of it feels very selfish, right? It's people looking out for their best interest, and I get that. But I guess that's where it's just exhausting sometimes when you finally feel like, okay, you don't have to like the guy, but can you listen to what he has to say? Because I genuinely think that at the end of the day, Nick Saban does care and is one of the few people out there that has a voice that matters, that genuinely cares about what's best for the future of the sport, because he understands that –

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2: Another rainy day, another wild storm rolling through Trustful. 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

Welcome back into Morning Jocks. 6:25 here on your Thursday morning. Conrad and Damien here with you, going through some of the highlights from the Senate hearing yesterday, featuring one Nick Saban and a lot of people yesterday across the college football world. A lot of people that are former players, former coaches, media members of other programs across the country, getting their shots in at Nick Saban yesterday and calling him a hypocrite and everything in between, just from you could tell there was a lot of frustration that was being vented yesterday by the college football world, and that's fine if you have that and you feel that way about anybody, whether it's Nick Saban or Hugh Freeze or Tommy Tuberville or Dennis Franchione, I don't know, whoever.

0: it is what it is, but I also encourage us to take a minute sometimes to put aside our frustrations or our biases or our disdain for certain people when they're actually saying something that's worth listening to. And I think yesterday, you can call Nick Saban a hypocrite, and I'm not going to sit here and really argue against that a whole lot. But I will sit and tell you that doesn't mean that what he said yesterday isn't true. And that's where we are today. So we're going to get to your reactions here on the text line and the phone lines as well. And then I promise you we'll move on and talk about other things that are going on, because there's a lot left to get to here this morning. But 205-834-9450, that's how you can chime in this morning, like Arizona Jay on the phone line who wants to discuss this. How are we doing this morning, Jay?
1: Man, first of all, ain't nothing worse than a hypocrite calling another person a hypocrite. Like, in one way or another, we're all hypocrites.
0: Absolutely.
1: And, like, yeah, and then on top of that, I'm an Auburn fan, but you know what? By way of Arizona, so I ain't really got a dog in the fight. I'm a transplant. But anytime Nick Saban talks, I listen, because he speaks a language that is fading away from America right now. It's a language of common sense. You know what I mean? And, basically, he's right. You know, it's like, look, if we keep on going down this road, first of all, and I think one of y'all even said, you stole my thunder, because I think you said it right there. Like, you know, if pro football has a salary cap, if Major League Baseball has a salary cap, what's wrong with college football having a salary cap? You know what I mean? And then on top of that, he's talking about Olympic sports, you know, and people are going to, like, when Olympics come around every 4 years or every 2 years, we're going to be complaining, how come we're not meddling anymore? How come we're not on the podium? You know, all these other countries are dominated. Yeah, because of college football being greedy right now. And the main thing that's messing this up is these TV deals, these streaming deals and all this different type of stuff. Like, look, what in America used to be sacred, like somebody's infiltrating that, because what used to be sacred is New Year's Day. You had all the bowls on one day. You know what I mean? Everybody get together. You have a cookout or whatever, because you had Thanksgiving, then you had Christmas dinner, but then you had that New Year's Day dinner because, you know, everybody get together. You know, you either cook a turkey or whatever, a ham or whatever you want, and everybody get together and all the games are on. And this is before you can have, like, multiple channels on one TV. It'd be like 10 TVs in your homeboy's grandparents' basement, and all the men, all the women, too, down there watching. We switching, you know, we eating, and everybody having a good time and celebrating college football. But it's gotten to the point we can't celebrate it no more.
0: Yeah, no, you're absolutely right, Jay. I think that's how a lot of people feel. Appreciate you chiming in this morning. And I said best first off is we're all hypocrites. So who are we to, you know, call somebody else out for doing that and looking out for their own best interest while also having the interest of the greater good, at heart. It's an interesting topic. It's an interesting conversation, and there's no easy answer to it. And it's not like, you know, any conversation we have here, I think it's good to get other people's perspectives on where we are and how we move forward from here going forward. And he brought up the salary cap thing that we were kind of talking about. And I know E. Robinson said something on Twitter and tweeted at us at Conrad VO Radio and at Run DM6 if you want to reach us there as well. And it's, I mean, just for a, and maybe this is, you know, just a short-sighted example, but okay, the NFL right now, incredibly profitable, incredibly powerful brand, has a salary cap. Major League Baseball, and Jay brought, I think I knew what he was meaning, but this is Major League Baseball doesn't have a salary cap right now. And guess what? There's a very good chance that we do not have a Major League Baseball season next year because they are going to try to enforce a salary cap. And I think that in college football, where people are going to be frustrated and say, oh, well, you know, now we want to go and cap what these kids can make, and, you know, that's anti-capitalism and this, that, and the other. And it's a deeper conversation to have, but I think in line with having a salary cap is much like the conversation that we're going to have in Major League Baseball and already are having, is you cap how much teams can spend because it's good for the overall competitive nature of the sport. At the same time, you want a floor on what people have to spend because that enforces a competitive narrative. And so that is a way of ensuring, hey, these kids are still making money and they can still make a lot of money. We just can't let this thing snowball where, you know, like Nick Saban said, what, 4 years ago at Alabama, their collective was giving out $2.5 million. And now you've got schools that are doing $40 million and more than that. I mean, that's, So what, 5 years from now, you're going to be looking at $100 million roster in college? Like, you can't, that's not sustainable. And great, if you're the fan of the one school that can do that, okay, if that's the world you want to live in, then good for you, I guess. I can't tell you what you do and don't want, but I think it's very obvious that this is not, that's not okay.
2: Right. And think about this too, for the, this is a greater landscape of college athletics. It's, you know, the NFL only has 32 teams to account for, MLB 30. In college, just at the you know, Division I level, it's 100 at FBS level, it's 138. Like, you've got to be able to regulate that many programs and seeing how much money. One, of course, the ones at the top, they're going to be able to sustain. But when you're looking at the Toledos or the, you know, the Miami of Ohio's of the world, we've got to find out some sort of structure that kind of evenly distributes, you know, the rest of them. Because to me, now the conversation with the SEC and the Big Ten, now they have something to say. Like, now it makes sense, because it's, you know, we don't necessarily have to look out for each and everybody else. We got what we got because we have the product. Like, we've got what we need. So our money does need to look a little different, because we don't have, you know, the Washington States, Oregon States of the world, where, you know, the product on the field has not been very successful as compared to what we have. So even if you do have a salary cap, they're going to have to get into the fine. They're going to have to, you know, get to the fine print of, okay, what specifically can we do that's feasible at our level? Because I don't think the ACC can go up there and have a conversation of, hey, this is the money that we need, and if it matches up with, you know, the Big Ten and the SEC, well, the SEC and the Big Ten are going to look at them and say, okay, well, what have you done for us lately? Because when you look at the grand scheme of it all, we've seen the dominance of the SEC. We're in the process of the dominance of the Big Ten, where they can go to TV revenue, they can go to, you know, the attendance, they can go to a lot of different parameters and say, like, hey, our money is different at this level. But we've got to be able to kind of fine-tune how our rosters are going to be made up and how, like, the money is going to be dispersed out. Because, again, we're going to see some clear separation as we continue through this process that, hey, like you said, from Nick Saban, he just said in a span of 4 years how much it's changed. It went from 2.7 when he was there, so now you're over 24 million.
0: Mm-hmm.
2: That's just in 4 years. I can't imagine what kind of, like you said, I don't know what we're going to look at 5-10 years down the road. We're seeing $100 million, $150 million rosters being built, and there's going to be a clear separation of, okay, this is where our money's going, this is where our programs are. But also, it's going to get to a point where you cannot sustain that year after year after year.
0: And that should be the one thing that we're all able to agree on is whether you like it, whether you don't like it, whatever, it's not sustainable. And we have to find a better way forward so that it is sustainable for more people, so that you can maintain the competitive balance and the sport that we you know, that we all love. And that's why we're having this conversation, because we're passionate about it. We all love college football, and we want college football to thrive. And we're headed down a path where it's going to be a lot harder for people to do that and for the sport overall to do that. So we've got to run to another break, though. A ton of texts coming in. We'll continue to get to those. We do need to touch on a couple things from last night, though, because we did have some big news for Auburn winning a national championship in golf last night. We've got the NBA Finals, Women's College World Series, and much, much more going on as well. So we'll continue. We'll give you a recap of last night and continue with your reaction next here on Jocks.
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0: 6:38 here on your Thursday morning. Conrad and Damian here with you till 7 o'clock. We'll hand you off to McElroy and Kublik in the morning. Then at 10, three-man front. They're with you from 10 to 2, and then the Paul Feinbaum Show will carry you into your evening from 2 to 6. So no reason for you to touch that dial, and you can, as always, follow along on YouTube. Just search Jocks TV if you want to watch along all morning and afternoon long, as you can see us live here in the studio and join in for all the fun that we have here on Jocks. And, of course, we appreciate you being along with us here each and every morning, especially all of you that get up bright and early to tune in. So we really, really do appreciate that. But we'll move away from the Nick Saban Senate hearing conversation for a minute. I know more texts are coming in on the text line, and we'll get back to those, I promise. But we do need to spend a couple minutes on some other things that were going on yesterday in the world of sports overall. And I kind of mentioned it before the break, but we did have a national championship brought home here in the state yesterday. So a big shout out to the Auburn golf team as they took down UCLA out there in Carlsbad, California yesterday in the final round. So Auburn took down Oklahoma State 2 days ago, the defending national champions, and they take down UCLA yesterday to claim their second national championship in the last 3 years in golf. So a little bit of a dynasty brewing there on the plains potentially with the Auburn men's golf team. So very impressive there, and always good to get a win in the SEC and for the state of Alabama. So congratulations to Auburn men's golf. We also had game one of the Women's College World Series going on last night, speaking of college championships. And that was a rematch, if you haven't been following along, of last year's Women's College World Series. So you have Texas and Texas Tech back at it again. And just like last year, it looks like Texas is going to potentially claim yet another national championship as they took down Texas Tech 7-3. So they jumped on it early last night. Texas scored five runs in the bottom of the first inning, and that's, you know, really all they needed for the rest of the game. But anytime you can jump out there, and if you were an Alabama fan, you watched Texas Tech a few days ago, you saw how good their pitching was, and it just it didn't matter for Texas yesterday because so Terry, she only went 1 1/3 innings. She gives up four hits, four earned runs there in the bottom of the first inning. Then Kennedy comes in and she gives up, or she's only able to go for an inning and a third. And you could tell Texas Tech just said, all right, I think we probably just need to punt this game and have our arms fresh for game two and potentially game three. So we'll see if Texas can close it out tonight or if Texas Tech can lengthen this series one more game and make it a winner-take-all situation there in Oklahoma City. But Texas, one game away from bringing back back-to-back championships in women's softball. So we'll see if the Longhorns can get it done. You also had last night game one of the NBA Finals there in San Antonio as the San Antonio Spurs were hosting the New York Knicks, a very anticipated series for especially for Knicks fans. They've been waiting a long time for this opportunity. But I think seeing the Thunder get eliminated and like, all right, we got some fresh blood kind of back in this thing now. And I know, you know, obviously the Spurs are historically one of the most successful franchises in NBA history. But it's been a minute since they've been on the stage. And then it's really been a long time since the Knicks have had this kind of an opportunity. And last night, man, it was a fantastic basketball game. It looked like the Spurs were just kind of going to go and do their thing and handle business at home in game one. And the Knicks had to battle back a couple of times. And it was really the fourth quarter especially was really good basketball because you had you had a late comeback by the Knicks, and then the Spurs go on a 9-0 run at one point, and they're getting right back into it. And then the Knicks just absolutely shut it down for the last couple of minutes and took the game over and walked out with a 105-95 victory when all was said and done. But it was a little bit of an atypical night for Wembanyama. So you look at the box score and you go, oh, I mean, he's still 26 points, 12 rebounds, 3 blocks. Like, that's definitely a good stat line. There's no doubt about it. But from an efficiency standpoint, he goes 6 of 21 from the floor, 2 of 9 from three-point range. He was almost perfect from the free throw line, went 12 of 13 there. But a lot of misses and just a guy that's been very locked in offensively throughout the playoffs so far, had a little bit of an off game last night, and that's what you need
1: at this point in time to take down the Spurs. And so the Knicks took advantage of that. Jalen Brunson had 30. And he wasn't, his new normal self either. He only goes 2 of 9 from three. But, I was talking with a couple of my buddies last night as we were watching it. And, Jalen Brunson is one of those guys where no one's going to argue that he's the best player in the NBA. But there's not very many players that in the final 3-4 minutes of a basketball game that I would rather have leading my team and have the ball in his hands than Jalen Brunson. And last night you saw why, because when it came down to it,
2: yep. You
1: needed somebody to make shots. He had a big three in the corner there late to put the Knicks back up. And that was, kind of the definitive point for them late in the game yesterday. He's a dog, man. And he's yep. A guy that he is going to take advantage of every opportunity that you give him. And he was wonderful once again last night when the Knicks needed him most.
2: Yeah, and both teams, they have, the role players that both teams have, they both just, I don't know how to describe it. They just got a bunch of gritty guys outside of their superstars that yep. Just want to win. Simple as that. Josh Hart last night had 15 rebounds. Only had 3 points, but had some of the most, the most hustle plays, getting up and down the floor. And shout out to Karl Anthony Towns, man. For every Chet Holmgren that we have, we got a Karl Anthony Towns, because I ain't gonna lie, I thought that he was going. His reputation has been, he's a finesse big man. Mm-hmm. He just wants to live around the 3-point line. Well, last night he was taking it to Wimby. He was going at Wimby, and there were a couple flops in there, but at least he showed the aggression. Had a double double. I was putting a lot of his guys in great positions, but. For the game one, I still think the Spurs end up winning the series, but the Knicks are a damn good basketball team. They are tough.
1: Yeah, no, they definitely are, and they understand how big of an opportunity this is for that franchise, and one that for pretty much all of our lifetime has been a perennial disappointment, and any time they've had significant hype surrounding them, and whether they're bringing in the Amari Stoudemires and the Carmelo Anthonys of the world when we were younger, and that was kind of our I guess my introduction in a lot of ways to, this is, okay, the Knicks are back. And then they were never back. And now they actually are. And I think it's going to be a fantastic series. I hope we get at least 6 or 7. Would love 7 games. Obviously, that's the max it can go. But, yeah, it feels like it would anything under 6 would be a disappointment. But the Knicks, man, you have home court advantage now. You took game one on the road, so you're playing with house money now. Moving forward in the series, so we'll see where it goes from here. But a big win there for the Knicks last night to go up 1-0 in the NBA Finals. And then quickly in the world of Major League Baseball, you also had another nice win for the Atlanta Braves. So the Braves, they take down the Blue Jays 7-3 last night as they continue their winning ways there. So back-to-back wins for Atlanta now they take on the evil team from north across the border up there. But Grant Holmes last night, 6 innings on the bump for Atlanta, gives up 2 earned runs, strikes out 4, walks a pair as well. But another very, very solid outing from him there. So you had not a lot of fireworks last night. Dubon, he hits a 3-run home run in the 3rd inning, which would ultimately, that'd be the separator because that put Atlanta up 4-2. Then Ozzie comes in and he hits another home run in the 7th. And that was... that was really about it. You had Kim, he had a single to get things going in the 2nd inning, but a couple home runs, and that was really all you needed last night against the Toronto Blue Jays. So another very nice win for Atlanta there. And how about this? This is kind of a crazy stat, as he's been around the National League for some time now. But Patrick Corbin, he was on the bump for the Blue Jays yesterday, now in the American League. He goes 5 innings, 6 hits, 4 earned runs, on the day for the Blue Jays. Last night was the 12th straight victory that the Braves have had when Patrick Corbin is the opposing pitcher.
2: Dang.
1: So he doesn't like playing the Braves.
2: No.
1: It does not go well for him.
2: They start lighting up.
1: To be fair, especially the last few years, he's been a little better this year. His ERA is under 4. There were a couple of years it was bad. He went through a really significant rough patch in his career at times when he was in Washington. That's not good anytime you 12 straight losses to the same team.
2: Yeah, Braves started licking their chops. They're like, who is starting today?
1: Yeah.
2: Oh, yeah, we got this one.
1: That's kind of tough straight. There. 12 straight. 12 straight for the Braves against Patrick Corbin. So they like seeing him on the other side, no doubt about it. So they'll play again tonight, 6:15. You can hear it here on Jocks, Braves, and Blue Jays there in Atlanta as Atlanta looks to go for their third straight win. They are 9.5 games up in the NL East as of right now over the Phillies. So the Nationals have kind of fallen off. They've lost three in a row, but almost a 10-game lead, almost double digits there for Atlanta now in the NL East as they continue their dominant season so far. But we want to get back to your text for the final few moments that we have, 205-834-9450. We're going to take a quick break, come back, and read your text. Get your thoughts. That's next here on Jocks.
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1: Appreciate y'all being with us here this morning as we had an extended conversation on Nick Saban, his comments at the Senate hearing yesterday about the future of college football and college athletics as a whole. And we've gotten to hear from a lot of you this morning on the phone line as well as the text line, and that's how we want to spend our last couple of minutes here before we hand you off to McElroy and Kublik in the morning. So the Jocks text line is where we will go, as we have a number of texts to read. This one says, at this rate, in 15 years, college football at the Miami of Ohio, it'll just be club flag football. Yeah. And I don't know what a timeline would be in terms of, if it'd be 10 years, 15 years, you know, maybe it's 30 years from now. But nonetheless, I don't think that's a future that we want to say, oh, yeah, I could see that being in my lifetime. I certainly don't want that to happen, if at all possible. Let's see. This one says, calling Nick Saban a hypocrite is like when a grandparent tells their grandchild no or what the kid doesn't want to hear, until years later, the kid will then look back and say, you know what? You were actually 100% right about everything. And I'm not, yeah, and I agree with that in a lot of ways. I'm not saying Nick Saban's right about everything, because he's not. Nobody is, but it does have a little bit of that feel to it of it's the, okay, well, and I know a lot of people are trying to defend the student athlete, and they're going at it from, well, they shouldn't be capped on how much money they can make. And I understand that sentiment, but I'm not saying that we don't pay the kids anymore. You pay them $50,000 a year. You can pay them a couple million dollars a year. We just need to, you know, probably get away from paying guys, you know, $5, $6, $7 million a year. Maybe that's not the sustainable part of it. But yeah, if you want to make $1 million and pay somebody, yeah, sure. But, you know, as it is right now, you're going to get paid, you know, what somebody deems your value at, or overpaid. That's the beauty of capitalism for right now. Jason says, I miss the simpler days of college football. I think
2: don't,
1: a lot of people.
2: Don't we all?
1: I think a lot of people do. This is not that game anymore. This one says, I liked a lot of what Arizona Jay had to say until he made the point about the Olympics and how we won't compete at the Olympics because of college football. But it is going to impact a lot of those sports. That is certainly a fair point there. Nonetheless. All right, a lot of you chiming in. We appreciate all the text. We're back tomorrow at 6. Back.
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12: All right, welcome in. McElroy and Kubelik in the Morning. 7 a.m. Thursday, June the 4th, right here on Jocks. It was a busy day in college football yesterday. Really a busy day in Washington surrounding college football. And we had the conversation on the show yesterday. We don't like a lot of these portions of the conversation, but these are impactful. These are meaningful. These are... they're going to go a long way in shaping the future of college sports and what it's going to be. And one person in particular, I don't believe, Greg, came out a big winner yesterday. And that was Nick Saban, somebody who has won his entire life and done a lot of winning on the football field. I would say response divided, but I don't think it was. I think it was a lot of people kind of in one ear, out the other, a lot of eye rolls with what Nick Saban was saying about college sports, where it needs to go, specifically with college football, where it needs to be. The Alabama head coach had multiple quotes that made it around social media, made it to a couple of different articles, and people just kind of don't want to hear it. They feel like that it's not necessarily adjusting to where today's college football is. You referenced it just a little bit yesterday, that a lot of where he wants things to go and wishes things would be were along the lines of where his era was. And we have to be concerned about fixing it where it is now, not necessarily repairing it to the point of where it was 5, 10, 15 years ago.
13: Yeah, we said it yesterday. Like, I love Coach Saban and agree with him on almost everything. Very few people have impacted my life more than him. You know, as far as outside of my father, there's very few that have been more influential than Nick Saban in the 4 years that I spent with him. But he is idealistic, I think. I agree with what he wants. I just don't think what he wants is passable or doable. Like that's so you got to make some concessions. And I don't think Coach Saban's one that often does that, nor does he really want to. So I understand that. I mean, he's purely explaining, here's how I think it should be. Here's how I want it to be. And I don't think the way he wants it to be is realistic. That's the tricky part. You know, I understand it. I get it. I think it makes sense. I get why he wants what he wants. I just don't know if it's passable. Sure. And in Washington specifically, you have to find and float things that can potentially get by with support from both sides. Everyone can acknowledge what he wants and where he thinks it should go, but is anyone really going to get behind the ideology of what he's proposing? Probably not.
12: Doesn't feel like it. No. Nick Saban yesterday on NIL and its trajectory in Washington.
14: Let me give you the history. My first year we had collective at Alabama, $2.7 million. Next year, $7 million. Next year, $10 million. I retired. Next year, $17 million. Next year, $24 million. Now you have schools that have close to $40 million rosters. So if we continue to do that,
15: We're going to lose Olympic sports. We're going to lose non-revenue sports. We're going to lose scholarships. And basically what's going to happen is you're going to have football and basketball succeed, and we'll have club sports for everything else.
16: Now, we don't disagree that there is a fairly apparent path that could lead us down that direction with where we're going right now. Part of, I think, the growth of collectives was that NIL / fake NIL pay for play, because let's be real, it's what it is, kind of became a thing. Well, you didn't need an NIL budget the year before he referenced. And then if you were going to keep up with the Joneses, you needed that NIL budget. And of course, it continues to go up because other schools who are now maybe going to have more donors in play, more people in play, more money to spend because they didn't spend any or didn't have it to spend, didn't try to get it to spend prior, we're going to be able to do that. And that could be the people behind the scenes not wanting to play that game, people behind the scenes not wanting to be involved in something that wasn't above board. Now they were there. That money is available. Now, the sustainability of it, absolutely, Greg, I think we all agree, does not seem likely.
13: Probably not. And that's the tricky part is, while I appreciate his stances, I just don't know if it's likely. I don't think it's possible. And I don't know what that means in the long term with where this whole thing could be heading.
16: I don't disagree, Nick Saban, also on the arms race that college football has become.
15: So it's become an arm race. Who spends the most has got the best chance to win. But I think it's a race to the bottom, because if you don't spend to win, you lose your fan base and you don't have any revenue.
16: Of everything that was said yesterday, that last statement is what I felt like should have been most impactful yesterday and was not. Maybe not most impactful, but it was the one thing that people did not sort of catch on to and follow up in discussions. There are a lot of people that were angry about how much money Coach Saban made per year, the house he lives in now, the money that administrators are making now, you know, that kids deserve to make money. It's all great and fine. Greg, that race to the bottom, and there were other people that were sitting at this table after Nick Saban that made references to it as well. We don't talk about it that enough.
13: Yeah.
16: It is real. And it is the fear that forces these coaches to get these ridiculous extensions and forces these coaches to get these raises when they win 7 or 8 games. It's the fear of which guys are being overpaid before they arrive from high school, before they arrive out of the portal without doing a whole lot, guys that are unproven. It's the fear in which these agents are going out and pushing their guys in the portal in the middle of the season. They're talking to other guys because they want to go try to capitalize on what they can get, because they know these coaches are going to say, we got to have bodies. We got to have guys. We got to go get dudes.
13: 100%.
16: That, to me, is something that wasn't referenced enough yesterday. That race to the bottom. And I don't know if there's a way to solve it. I don't know if there's a way to slow it down, because that forces the paranoia, which brings on, in my opinion, a lot of the unresponsible spending.
13: 1,000,000%. That's like all these things control the other side. Like, and the thing that makes me so mad about it is the whole like, oh, well, you know, Nick Saban's rich, so now he doesn't want players to get rich. No one's saying players shouldn't get rich. It's that we need to make some type of adjustment to where things are to create a little competitive balance. That's it. I mean, it's simple as that. Doesn't mean players can't still make money. The best players will make money. Everybody's going to be just fine. But no one's saying there shouldn't be money in the sports. What we're saying, what I think Nick Saban's saying, is that it needs to be regulated to the point in which it's more fair, that so that everybody can compete, that everybody has a chance. And then as far as the race to the bottom is concerned, you know how many Auburn fans I've had the last couple of years that are a little bit apathetic towards Auburn? Like, there's a bunch, like, which is sad. Now, they still support the team to an extent, but it's not, they're not like, all right, Auburn's got South Alabama in town this week, man. We're good. We're not going. We'll stay here and play golf. We got member guests. Like, you know, I have a ton of friends like that. Because I think there's created a little bit of apathy around their mediocrity the last couple of years. I've seen the same thing. Like, all of a sudden, Vanderbilt fans are rocking gold and black. Why? Because they won. Like, he's 100% right. If you don't win, you don't raise money. No one's throwing money at something that is unsuccessful right now. That's a tricky part. And that's what I think he means by, quote, losing the fan base. Yeah, for big games, they're still going to be there, naturally. But the ones that are willing to write the check to, oh man, we need just this much more to get us over the edge. Why do you think Indiana has deeper pockets today than they had 2 years ago when Kurt Cignetti arrived? People want to support a winner. It's the truth. So it makes sense what he's saying completely, and people can push back on all they want.
16: It's something we want to hear your response on as well. 800-239-9569. 800-239-WJOX. I hope that doesn't push Brad Smelly away and he stays tuned to the show today. You can text in 205-834-9450. Tweet in at Mac and Cube. Nick Saban also reminding the panel about the dangers of agents who are now involved so heavily in college sports.
14: And we have nothing to control agents. We have nothing to control tampering. You know, Clemson had a player that was on campus for a whole week, and they come and got him off the campus and took him someplace else.
16: So I think we know the player that he's referencing.
13: Who?
16: I think we know the school that he's also referencing.
13: Where?
16: And there were a few more comments on that. And I'll be honest with you, I was actually a little bit confused as that strung out a little bit more about exactly what campuses he was referencing, because there was a part of me that felt like it could have been a more dangerous quote than some people were realizing, but I'm not going to hypothesize on what he was referencing, how he was referencing it, but we know what agents are. You and I have tried to warn people of this for a long time. Yes, coaches tamper. Yes, coaches have a lot of discussions. Coaches are involved in a lot of conversations. The agents are the ones that are pushing tampering more so than anyone else.
13: You think?
16: The agents know the money that's available. The agents know the desirability from the players that want to leave, the desirability from the coaches who want to go get certain players at certain positions, and they know what schools are willing to spend.
13: Yes.
16: And they're having those conversations in August, September, October, November, December, January, February. So
13: no,
16: it's not this, well, how did so-and-so end up somewhere and he went in the portal after he told his coach he was going to stay? He's been having those conversations with his representatives for a long time, and his representatives have been conversations with head coaches, position coaches, other agents, players, other players. They know, and they're playing the game. They're playing the game. And a lot of finger-pointing happens to coaches and schools individually when the agents, not all bad,
13: no,
16: but a lot of the agents deserve a lot of the blame for the conversations that are happening as it pertains to guys going in and out of the portal.
13: It's not at all a, I mean, they're not bad. And in most cases, like most cases are pretty decent guys, but some are scoundrels. Like they really are. I mean, they're roommates of a player. They just happen to become a buddy and they don't know anything about, like there's a regulation process to the NFL. And I'm sure to all the other professional sports leagues where you have to go through one, you have to hold a graduate degree and you can say, oh, that's discriminatory. I mean, I don't want to go, you know, why do I have to have a graduate degree to be able to represent players? If you have a GED, you should be able to do that. But it forces the extra step. It forces you to overcome a hurdle. And it for guys that are bad actors in some cases, like they wouldn't be willing to go and spend that money on a graduate degree program because they can fleece people in other ways as well. So like it forces you to have a graduate degree, which I don't know if I necessarily agree with. I don't think you necessarily need to have a graduate degree to represent. I mean, basically to be a good representative, you need patience. Essentially, because these guys are nuts. The players, like I was too, like calling your agent all the time. Broadcasters, how often do you talk to your agent?
16: Once, twice a week.
13: Yeah, probably. Once, twice a week. Are you in a contract year?
16: No.
13: Okay, once, twice a week. Think about that. So, like people that need representation usually are pretty needy folks, and there's fear and all this other stuff. All right. So
16: to be fair, agents get a lot of information from us too. Now,
13: no doubt. I'm not saying that doesn't work both ways, but still, it to me, a representation business, number one requirement outside of like good moral standards, I would hope, is patience.
16: I don't think anybody believes that that's the number one requirement with good moral standards, but it should be.
13: That's to be a good quality representative, you need to literally just be like a shoulder to cry on in some cases. Like literally, that's to me, to be in the representation business, you don't need a graduate degree. You just need patience and being willing to like help your client and do all the other stuff. So that's one. Two, you have to take a series of tests, like aptitude tests, so that you understand the nuance of actually going through a contract and all such stuff. And we don't have that in college football right now. All you get to do is just be a guy that just becomes buddies with a guy and all of a sudden starts taking advantage of guys. It can be done in 2 seconds.
16: Yep.
13: So there needs to be a couple hurdles towards getting these representatives a little bit more verified, a little bit more background checked, etc. So, I mean, I background check everybody that walks in my house, and so does Crocker Moving Services. 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
16: 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Thoughts on some of the things that came out from yesterday up in D.C. College football was front and center, and it wasn't just Nick Saban who had comments. 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

0: A lot of times, some
1: people, like June 4th is like a day
0: for birthdays.
1: I mean, I know May the 4th. Oh, I knew it was. It's the 155th day in the Gregorian calendar. I knew
2: 155?
1: It. Yeah. 155.
0: Angelina Jolie?
1: How
0: old?
1: On this day in 1944, the U.S. Navy successfully captured a German U-boat in the high seas. That's literally what it says.
0: Big day. Angelina Jolie's birthday today. How old do you think she is?
1: I'm going to say 51.
0: John?
2: 55.
0: 50. Russell Brand? 50.
1: He's 50?
0: He's 50.
1: Oh, I was thinking Russell Crowe. I was like, golly, he ain't 50.
2: Ooh, slight difference.
1: I'm going to say Gladiator was 50 years ago.
0: Noah Wyle birthday today.
1: Who?
2: Noah Wiley.
0: Wiley? Wyle? Wiley? Wheelie. TJ Miller? Is that the dude we saw in the airport in his pajamas?
1: Oh, yeah. Yeah, it was. At JF at LaGuardia.
0: Yeah.
1: Heck yeah. He had pajamas and the Balenciagas. Yeah. Like, look at his shoes.
0: Pajamas with $1,400 tennis shoes on.
1: Over on $1,400. Those things were, that was the thick sole.
0: Thick sole.
1: National Cheese Day. Feel good about it?
0: Good, I guess.
1: I could have sworn it was something, but it's not.
0: Get some queso if you need.
1: Or cheese dip.
0: Some news that we'll be talking about with our first guest of the show today. That'll be Matt Brown at 7:30. NC State's season opener versus Virginia will no longer take place overseas. That will be in Charlottesville now. A little bit disappointing there.
1: Just down the street from Sao Paulo.
0: Same thing. Brazil.
1: Was it Rio or was it Sao Paulo? I can't remember.
0: Rio is where that game was going to be.
1: Yeah.
0: You know, it's good for the brand, good for college football, get it in front of different people, but obviously not going to happen. That was scheduled for week zero. The statement reads, following extensive review with operational partners and international stakeholders, the 2026 NC State-Virginia football game, originally scheduled to be played in Brazil, will be relocated to Charlottesville, Virginia for this conference matchup. The change follows

0: games overseas that went on to have outstanding seasons?
1: Georgia Tech's the only one I can think of.
0: Did they?
1: Yeah, they opened the season, outstanding, really good seasons. They had a really good season last year.
0: They didn't open overseas last year.
1: Was that not last year against Kansas State?
0: No, that was Iowa State and Kansas State. Same thing. Iowa State and Kansas State went overseas last year.
1: Was Georgia Tech 2 years ago?
0: Georgia Tech beat Florida State a couple years ago, and I think they went 8-4.
1: Yeah, I thought they had a decent year the year they did that.
0: Yeah, it was fine. It's like these international trips, yeah, they look good on paper. Notre Dame went over there and beat the pants off of Navy. And I think that was the Sam Hartman year, supposed to be this great year. And they went 9-3. It's fine. But by their standards, not great. You know, I don't know. What do I know? I'm a skeptic when it comes to the overseas.
1: No, it makes sense because it is a lot for kids. Also, Auburn basketball going to play Middle Tennessee on December 15th at Probst Arena there in Huntsville in the Rocket City Classic. So that'll be more basketball games moved around the state for different people to be able to see in person. It's a pretty cool deal for Auburn Hoops. Also yesterday, as we referenced, some different folks making comments in front of the Senate. Pete Pavecchia, the Notre Dame athletic director, on pooling rights in television and his thoughts on what that could mean.
2: My second concern is, if you want to truly maximize the media value around the largest sport in terms of eyeballs, which is college football, I do think the best way to do that is a Super League. And I certainly don't want a Super League. I'm not sure anybody necessarily wants a Super League. Flooding the market, aggregating the market, bringing it to an aggregate form to major media companies, I'm not sure that's going to drive the value. Some say it will. If you wanted to maximize media value around college football, I think you would take 24 to 30 teams, create unbelievably competitive scheduling where a team like Notre Dame would play Alabama, Georgia, Penn State, Ohio State, Michigan, and start to get a number that more closely resembles an NFL number. I could be right, I could be wrong, but that's why I was encouraged that it's a voluntary application and that a lot more work could be done over the course of the next series of years to see if the value could prove itself out.
1: Okay, first, he said what about a Super League?
2: I think the best way to do that is a Super League, and I certainly don't want a Super League. I'm not sure anybody.
1: I realize that he comes back and says that he doesn't want that, but to stand there and even say the best way to do that is a Super League, in my opinion, I'm just going to say irresponsible. Not even sure why you would put that out there. Even more irresponsible was to pose a league of 24 to 30 teams.
0: First of all, hang on a second. You really going to sit here and try to tell me that the most profitable way of doing business is obviously a Super League? We know that. You're going to try to sit here and suggest it's not?
1: No, not saying it's not. Not sure why, as an athletic director at one of those schools, you would say that that's what's best for college football.
0: No, it's not what's best for college
1: TV
0: football.
1: Or TV pooling rights.
0: He just said he didn't want that.
1: Doesn't want it, but he did say that's what's best for
0: it's
1: it.
0: It's not what's best for it. It's what's most profitable.
1: From a TV and pooling rights perspective.
0: Correct.
1: Why would you even lay that out in front of him?
0: Because that's accurate. It is the most profitable.
1: You didn't have to say it. But there are a lot of things that are accurate to you and I don't say on the show.
0: Well, it's 100% true. You can be honest about that. It's the reality. And in the actual bill itself, there is references to a Super League. So that's a good thing. Like, he's acknowledging that, hey, while that might be the most profitable, it is unnecessary. Like, we don't want that. Like, that's not good for us. Like, that kind of disbands the sport. But he's not at all he's not at all misguided in saying that without question, the best way to make money is to create a Super League with 24 to 32 teams. 100%. Even teams within the SEC that don't move the needle. There's teams within the Big Ten that don't move the needle.
1: But you want to go to 24 to 30, but you don't want to schedule anybody else. So you're going to play 12
0: internally.
1: Games of season?
0: Yeah. That's
1: 24 teams?
0: Correct. With 32 teams, whatever it might be.
1: Well, he said 24 to 30.
0: What, you don't think we could figure that scheduling out? 24 to 30, whatever. Yeah, whatever the number is. That would absolutely be the most profitable way. Now, it completely destroys college athletics.
1: I don't think 10 years from then it would be the most profitable way. I think a lot of fans would

0: begin to tire of those games.
1: Perhaps. I think that's possible, but what you'd get is on a week-to-week basis, big program against big program, which has proven over time to be the most widely consumed games on the calendar. Big program against bottom feeder does nothing for anybody. Bottom feeder meaning FCS and or...
0: One of your favorite quotes I've ever heard you say on the show is every league needs bottom feeders.
1: Does, and they would play themselves out, but that would be the most profitable way to generate. If every game matter, if every game was big time appointment viewing, that'd be the most profitable way. Not the best way, most profitable way. You can't deny that. You really don't think that's the case?
0: No, not long term, I don't. I think it would get boring, and I think from a college, now listen, I don't know what the non-conference schedule potentially looks like there, but the way he's describing it is, and where we're all headed and where we think this is all headed, it's that these teams he's describing don't want to play those teams anymore. And this is the ultimate take your ball and go home is what I feel like he's referencing here. So if Michigan and Alabama and Texas and USC and Notre Dame and Ohio State or Georgia are going to take their Miami, Florida State, Clemson, whoever, they're going to take their ball and go home, and you're only going to play those teams? What's year 8, 9, 10 going to look like there?
1: Well, first
0: and
1: of
0: then,
1: all...
0: And then, by the way, you're going to play in the postseason again.
1: First of all, well, we see in the NFL, and I know it's not the NFL, I get that, but like, if you're trying to grow and you're trying to appeal to a bigger audience, it's understandable that you would try to follow the NFL's model. And the NFL model has played out to work pretty dang well. And while I don't think, like, we all know, in the bill itself, you are not allowed to create a Super League. It is illegal. You lose antitrust protection in the event in which you create a Super League. And that's all anyone wants is antitrust protection.
0: Yeah.
1: And guardrails. That's all anyone wants. Hey, I don't want to get sued, but we need to reel this thing in a little bit. That's basically the whole push for this bill and everything that surrounds it.
0: Yeah, I think you lose a lot of incremental value of what college football is in the next decade if you were to try to do that. I realize he's not saying we should do that, and I realize the bill is not going to do that, but upsets are a top five portion of what has made college football great over time. What's the biggest spread in one of those games going to be? It's like you said, just like the NFL, 3.5. When you see a 4.5-point spread, you're going to be like, whoa, what's wrong? 4.5 now. And we've had teams win by being 28-point underdogs, 24-point underdogs. Not saying we need that every week, but yep. I just think there's a lot of value that has been built up with teams like Mississippi State, teams like Troy, teams like UAB going to be able to upset other teams, and it makes we still watch App State, Michigan, the blocked field goal. Like, we still see highlights of that every year in college football. You're not getting those with this. You're not going to get that. And I realize it's not what they're talking about. So
1: they're not doing it. You just are mad that he referenced it.
0: Just didn't know why he had to say in front of everybody that that would be what's best.
1: No, that'd be what's profitable. Play the quote one more time. Can you play it again, John? Just so we can hear it right and we're not putting words in his mouth.
2: My second concern is, if you want to truly maximize the media value around the largest sport in terms of eyeballs, which is college football, I do think the best way to do that is a Super League. And I certainly don't want a Super League. I'm not sure anybody necessarily
1: maximize the media value. So like, the best way to maximize the media value is to create a Super League. And I don't want that. And this bill prohibits that. So that's a good thing.
0: I don't know why you even say it. Why you plant that seed? Sorry. Why do you plant the seed? Just don't even do it.
1: Because you're under oath in front of Congress.
0: It didn't have to be said.
1: Maybe not.
0: And I still would have some pushback on even how he's directing it, because I think over time it would take away a lot of why people watch college football. That's my opinion on it. We'll take a break, come back, get to Matt Brown. We'll ask him in just a moment right here on Jocks.
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0: All right, welcome back in. McElroy and Kublik in the morning. We will continue the conversation around college football. A lot of what happened in D.C. yesterday, the future of college football, where it's headed. Also updated you on some news of one thing that will not happen in college football, referencing a specific game. We'll spend more time on that here in just a moment. First, Greg, tell our listeners about Polar Bear Services.
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0: Matt Brown joining us now on the Higginbotham Hotline. He is the founder of ExtraPointsMB.com. He takes a little bit of a different approach covering college sports, college football, with kind of the off-the-field aspects of things that happen behind the scenes. And he was first to this news on this game between NC State and Virginia in Brazil and was asking questions early on as to the hows and whys of what would actually take place. Matt, ultimately, we read the statement from NC State, but there's parts of it that don't make a lot of sense as to why this game actually will not happen. What information do you have as to why this game will not be played?
8: So I think there's a couple of different factors all happening at the same time here. A couple other outlets have reported this. I'm reporting this from my sources in Brazil that the sales for this game were not what anybody was really expecting. Part of that is because the tickets were priced pretty high for locals. And there's a lot of American football fans in Brazil, but almost all of them are fans of the NFL because that's the only football you can watch on television relatively easily. And if you're charging roughly the same price to go watch NC State and Virginia as you would for the Eagles or the Chiefs or the Packers, yeah, because locals are going to be a little bit confused. You also have a difficult political situation. The administrations between the United States and Brazil are not completely friends at the moment. The governorship of Rio, where the state where this game was going to be held, has changed since this game was announced. The game required a lot of government support for this to happen. So you've got, all right, we got to get all these passports for people. We have to get all these visas for people. We're not getting the same amount of travel that we had hoped for. This is the kind of event that I actually think is great for college football long term, but it's not something you can pull off in less than a year. It's a lot easier to go to Dublin or London than it is a place like Rio. And I'm saying that as a half Brazilian guy with a lot of love for those cities. There's a higher degree of difficulty for sure.
1: Part of why it's worked in Dublin and overseas, it feels like, is there's just the sheer quantity of expats. Is there a decent contingent of expats in Rio? I really don't know the answer.
8: And there's some in Rio. There's more in São Paulo. São Paulo is more of the Brazil's gigantic financial and business center. I think the closest equivalent would be like their New York. Rio is the bigger tourist city, and it's beautiful, and it's right on the beach. You have some Americans there, but not as many. And I will say, like, a huge difference between both Brazilian cities and just about anywhere you go in Western Europe, there's not nearly as many people who speak English. And that is maybe not an issue for the luxury hotels where you might be staying, but if you're looking at NC State in Virginia, I'm like, all right, we're going to go bring a bunch of rich guys from Cary and from Winston-Salem and from North Carolina to come fly down here who don't speak Portuguese. Remember, Brazil does not speak Spanish like most of the rest of South America. Then you can run into a little bit of problems.
0: Visiting with Matt Brown, talking about cancellation of NC State in Virginia in Brazil, now going to be played in Charlottesville. Was there much debate as to where that game would go after not being played in Brazil?
8: That's not my understanding. Like when this was originally scheduled, it was supposed to be a home and home. The contract kind of laid out, all right, this is what happens if this game isn't played. I haven't heard anything meaningful right now about potentially moving it to a neutral site. What I can tell you is that the company behind this particular event is not shying away from other international games. And I can tell you that the ACC is continuing to be pretty interested in international games. So whether somebody else within the conference tries to go back to Brazil in the near future or potentially Mexico or somewhere else in Europe, I would continue to watch for those. We have Toronto, I guess, in 2027. I would not expect that to be the last by any means.
0: What are some other maybe creative, innovative, different spots that you're hearing about that could possibly be in the mix for a college football game in the near future?
8: Sure. So I've heard two. Actually, my understanding is that there was a signed contract about a year ago for Hawaii to play Stanford in Japan. Part of the reason, you know, we used to have college football games in Japan pretty regularly in I think it was the 70s.
0: Tokyo Bowl.
8: But there's an enormous percentage of not only Japanese students at Hawaii, but Japanese nationals or people who have Japanese heritage. The closest, it's not that long of a flight between Japan and Hawaii. And to play there, you open up a completely new television window, which makes it attractive for gamblers and makes it attractive for broadcasters. My understanding is that game ultimately fell apart when Stanford joined the ACC and then said, guys, we're already flying across the country six times. We don't really want to also go to Japan, but Hawaii would be very interested in being a part of another game there. building off of the Tokyo Toe and building off of their longstanding partnerships and friendships with Japan. The other place that I've heard, and this isn't signed yet, but there's been a lot of conversations, it would be about playing a North Dakota State game in either Sweden or Norway, where there's obviously a ton of Scandinavian heritage in the Northern Plains here in the United States. And there's interest in being the first to be able to move into some of these European markets. The NFL hasn't been there yet. I think they're waiting on finalizing some corporate and government support to potentially make that happen.
1: Very interesting. What are a few, now that you just gave us that, Norway, Sweden, kind of the Scandinavian countries, what are some other places that are trying to get their hands on a college football product?
8: Well, there's been talk for a while about trying to do more in Mexico City. The NFL believes that Mexico is the largest, non-Canadian United States market for professional football. They've played games there before that have been very successful. And Brent Yormark at the Big 12 had previously announced that they wanted to play annual games there and for basketball and to make that part of the Big 12 footprint. Part of the challenges with playing college football games anywhere internationally is making the money work, especially if you're a team that makes a lot of money from a home gate. Like, it would be very difficult for Alabama to do this, because if you're going to make $4, $5, $10 million from selling 90,000 tickets at home, it's harder to get that kind of guarantee. And I say this, no disrespect here to Virginia or NC State, but it's a little bit easier to maybe take $2 million to go play somewhere else if you're not bringing that many people in for your home stadium. Like, the reason that Kansas is playing in London this year is because they're doing construction on their stadium and it's going to have diminished capacity. It's been difficult to make the math work for that in the Big 12. I know BYU was interested. A lot of other schools, once they actually got out their calculators, said no. But I think that is still a really attractive market. The other place for football and other sports just generally here is areas where universities are also recruiting students, which you don't see as much in South America. You tend to see this more in Western Europe and parts of Asia. Even though I know this can frustrate some fans, large research land-grant universities in the SEC and Big Ten and Big 12, these are global institutions where they're competing for graduate student and undergraduate student talent everywhere. And if they see a chance to go play an athletic event somewhere that will enhance their academic and their business brand, they're going to want to do it. The Pac-12, I actually think, was pretty smart for trying to plant a flag in China a couple of years ago.
0: It's interesting stuff to think about the growth of it. And I had not thought much about the U.S. student population that is there or being recruited there, nor the veteran population that Greg brought up all reasons that maybe something could be. You had a great thought yesterday via social media on what's happening in Washington right now. And basically that the folks that are being asked their opinions on it, a lot of them are responsible for how we got here today. And maybe their opinions should not be used to try to repair it, but to help us avoid further damage. Who should we be listening to for advice on how to guide us into the future of college football specifically?
8: I think that's a really great question. And a lot of this depends on exactly what problems you want to try and solve. One of the things that has been a little bit frustrating for me as a reporter and from trying to follow this, the legislative story from afar, I'll tell you, and I've shared this with staffers for both Senator Cruz and Senator Cantwell, who I've talked to, is that I think we have some mission creep here, right? Is Congress trying to solve competitive balance? Is Congress trying to solve or prevent a potential breakaway, or trying to solve issues about Olympic sports sponsorship? Or is it trying to just fix the antitrust issues about making sure we don't have 37-year-old college football players who spent 13 years with the Chiefs and then decided they wanted to come back to Tennessee or something? All of those have different remedies, right? If we're just looking at this from a labor perspective, I think we need to be not just listening to athletic directors and coaches and one or two token players, but we should be talking to labor economists. We should be talking to labor experts, and we should be making this as narrow as possible in that vein. One of the troubling things I think about the Protect College Sports Act right now is it seems like it's trying to solve like 7 or 8 different things. Some of those are what's really important to the NCAA, SEC, Big Ten, and major conference offices. Some of those I think are more important to Cody Campbell. than they are to a lot of individual school administrators or players. And some of them are unrelated to either of those. But it's when you bring in university presidents who've been doing this for a long time, like Gordon Gee, who was my university president when I was an undergrad and somebody who I really respect as an educational administrator. But brother, he's responsible for a lot of the things that he's frustrated about right now. If you bring in an AD who's been doing this for 35 years, these are the guys that helped codify the House settlement that nobody wants to listen to. They're the ones that codified the system that keeps getting sued to begin with. I don't know if I would trust their responses on how to build something different.
0: All great points. Mac, great stuff. Thanks for hopping on with us today. Really appreciate the time. Let's do it again soon.
8: Of course. Of course. Thanks for having me, fellas. I appreciate it.
0: Absolutely. Matt Brown reporting on that NC State-Virginia game that will not be played in Brazil. Some cool spots that he mentions that may be on deck for some college sports, college football in the future, and referencing kind of the future of college football with the conversations happening in D.C. Find his work at extrapointsmb.com on Twitter at Matt Brown EP. I want to follow up on a couple of those things that he just brought up. We'll do it next on Jocks.
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10: Over the weekend, Auburn and Alabama both got some recruiting news. Powder Springs, Georgia, three-star cornerback Nash Johnson, he committed to Auburn. Johnson formerly was committed to the University of Alabama. Meanwhile, as expected, Alabama landed a commitment from four-star running back Nigel Newkirk of Gainesville, Georgia. He chose the Tide over Ohio State and Michigan. It was a big get for the Tide.
9: Three-man front today at 10 on Jocks.
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0: So I'm going to give you guys the fork in the road option conversation here. Turn to page 50 if you want to follow along with cool places that we could play college football in the future, some that Matt Brown brought up with us. Turn to the next page to discuss who we should be taking advice of moving forward in college football. Meaning, more so, where should we be trying to stay? What lane should we be trying to stay in as far as the direction of the future college football? Greg, are we going to page 50 or are we turning the page?
1: I don't know. Go to page 50.
0: All right. So he brought up Japan first and foremost, which there used to be a college all-star game and at times a college bowl game that were played in Japan.
1: Yeah.
0: Specifically with what he referenced, Hawaii, Stanford would make a bunch of sense, but also made more sense if you're Stanford and you're going to the ACC and you're coming to the Atlantic Coast multiple times a year to be able to make that trip. That's too much. You can't do that. But that seems like a perfect game for a Hawaii, San Diego State or Hawaii, Oregon State, Hawaii, Utah State. Make that game happen. If you're looking for extra ways to generate revenue, something cool to put on television, like week zero in Japan, we're not watching Hawaii and San Diego State. I know those are not two normal brands that everybody gets excited about.
1: Yeah.
0: But if you start that thing at, I don't know the time change, what would it have to be, later in the day, earlier in the day, 11 a.m. on week zero, and that's the only game that's on? That's not going to do a good number?
1: I'm sure it would.
14: It's currently almost 10 p.m. in Japan right now.
0: So we would need, again.
1: So you have to play the game like 7 a.m. local.
0: Yeah, don't do that. I'm saying make it realistic there, but where it also is consumable here. So if it's a 7 p kick here, what is that? I don't know. 10 a there?
14: That'd be a really early morning there. If the game started at 7 p.m. there, it would be 5 a.m. here.
0: Wake up with college football. College game day starts at 2 a.m.
1: That sounds like a great plan.
0: Yeah, that's not great, but figure out a way to make it work. And I think Pac-12 after dark, if you had to. Make it super late. Last game of the day, week zero. People are going to watch. It's a way to generate more. How about North Dakota State in Sweden or Norway?
1: That's hilarious.
0: How has the NFL not figured out how to get the Vikings there, by the way?
1: All right, so plus 14, meaning if they were to kick there at...
0: Yeah, I can't figure that out.
1: They'd have to kick at like 4 o'clock in the afternoon, 5 o'clock in the afternoon, in which case we would get... What? It'd be... They went 7p there. That'd be 3a here.
14: Yeah.
1: Yeah, it'd be hard.
0: Tough to make it work. But I do.
1: But you could do a noon kick there and have it work here, and that'd be what? 10p? It'd be like after dark kick?
0: Yeah.
1: Thereabouts?
0: What was the one we had like 5 years ago that started at like 10 p.m.? It may have just been a Hawaii game. And it was like a week zero, they started at 10 p.m.
1: It started at 11.
0: I remember I couldn't stay up for it.
1: No, it started at 11:59 a.m. Eastern time, or p.m. Eastern time.
0: Like it had to be on that day.
1: Correct.
0: Right. Yeah, gotcha.
1: So it started, and I think in Hawaii at the time, it was like a 7 p. local kick.
0: Were you surprised to hear Matt Brown say that college sports administrators feel like Mexico City is the largest college American football market not in North America, not in Canada or the United States?
1: Yeah, no, that's not surprising.
0: I would have guessed like maybe somewhere in Europe.
1: No, I would think that Mexico City, like Mexico in general, is someone whose dad worked for the Cowboys, was a real boon for the Cowboys. Like they love the Cowboys in Mexico. So it's not that surprising. Like from a geography standpoint, from a time zone standpoint, it makes sense for them to be a little more invested than probably some of the European places. But I would think Europe probably growing. I would say Germany especially. Like I played with a couple guys from Germany in the NFL, actually. So I would say Australia also probably significant. But outside of those two... You know, your usual suspects, you know, London with a bunch of expats. It's mostly because people that are from here to live over there and or went to school here to live over there.
0: Which is what the leagues are trying to change. They're trying to change to where people in those countries grow up loving the product and so therefore want more of it when they grow up and then introduce their kids to it as well. That's how you form the growth. Frank Smith tweeting in at Mac and Cube, every match can't be John Cena versus The Rock. Got to bring the crowd down and then bring them back up. It's like Greg has said for a long time, every league needs bottom feeders, which was my point in a 24 to 30 team league. Where are your bottom feeders? You have to have them.
14: We'll find them at some point.
0: And maybe the value there is the bottom feeders rotate more, as we see in the NFL. Do they? I mean, more so than college football, yes. But Stephen Isbell tweets in, if every game is appointment viewing, no games would be big time because of market saturation. They'll just catch the next one. Stone Cold can only wrestle. The Rock can only wrestle so many times before fans lose interest. I don't even feel like we use a wrestling analogy today, but everyone's deciding to go there.
1: It makes sense.
0: And Henry Loudermilk tweets in at Mac and Cube, Greg owning Cole this morning. Cole getting his feelings hurt. So congrats to you on the win.
1: No, not morning. Necessarily. It's purely an interpretation of how it was said. Cole did hear the word best. out of Pete Bavakwa's mouth. So he wasn't wrong. It's just where the, quote, best was aligned with didn't necessarily line up, which is
0: still
1: fine.
0: Still feel like it needed to be said, but it's okay. Dude. Feelings definitely not hurt over Pete Bavakwa talking about TV pulling rights. But thanks for listening nonetheless.
1: O-line talk, that's when his feelings get hurt.
0: Yes, much more so.
1: PFF references, that's now, when he gets mad.
0: That's just rage.
1: That's when he goes in the hole.
0: That is just rage. Brian Haydad going to join us on the other side. Begin to preview baseball super regional coming up this weekend. Also talk a little bit of Mississippi State football. There are parts of those position groups we haven't really referenced this offseason. Where are they compared to everybody else? We'll get to that and more next right here on Jocks.
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17: 6 days. This is McElroy and Kubelik in the morning.
0: Welcome back in. McElroy and Kubelik, hour number two underway. Appreciate you being with us. Fun conversations in hour number one. A lot of different things that we discussed around college football. A lot of some of the Senate hearings from yesterday. Was it a Senate hearing yesterday? Senate Commerce Commission?
1: Yeah, it's a
0: trial.
1: It's the Commerce Committee. Commerce Committee.
0: Great. Whatever that was. We heard from a lot of people that have been important in college sports. We'll hear from another one now on the Higginbotham Hotline. His name is Brian Haydad. He covers Mississippi State. Let's start with this Super Regional coming up this weekend. Give us the need to know, must know about what the Bulldogs are going to be facing.
8: Well, first off, calling me important in college sports. You shouldn't mislead your listeners like that. Paul. I don't think that's a good idea.
0: No, we're good with it.
8: All right, well, I appreciate it. You know, for State, this is they're playing a Georgia team they've already lost to four times this year. So got swept by them in Starkville, lost them over in Hoover in the SEC tournament. And yet there's a lot working in State's favor, mainly the return of their Friday night starter, Ryan McPherson, who was out for basically 2 months from the Vanderbilt series on, is just now back to full strength through five innings on Sunday in the regional clinching win. State's playing good baseball right now, but Georgia is, you know, the highest remaining seed after UCLA and Georgia Tech went out in the regionals. They're the SEC champs, the SEC tournament champs. They've been great all year. It's going to be a real tough hill to climb for Mississippi State. They have a chance to win this game, this series. None of the games against Georgia this year have been out of hand. You know, State's been in them all. They've had opportunities. They just haven't been able to get that one hit or make that one pitch that won the game. So I'm interested to see how State does. The early morning times for these games, it's 10 a.m. Central first pitch on Saturday. I think that helps State. You know, an early morning crowd, just like in football, you know how it is, where if you've got an early crowd, sometimes it's a little sleepy there. So maybe that negates some of the home field advantage for Georgia.
1: Yeah, how much does momentum factor in, it feels like, for State? Because I feel like once they get going, they get going in a big way. Is that accurate in the assessment from them this year?
8: State is when State plays well, they are incredibly tough to beat.
1: Yeah.
8: State's losses this year, you can almost find where they lost the game in almost every one of them. And it's usually something that they did as opposed to something their opponent did. They have an error. They have a big at-bat where they don't come through. They throw a wild pitch that leads to a run. They hit a bat or something like that. So for State, when they play clean and that lineup is going, and man, it really was in the regionals, they scored double-digit runs in every game. They're very tough to beat. They get good starting pitching from Valinkas, from McPherson. Those two guys are rolling for Mississippi State. Like I said, there's a reason they were preseason top five in the country and got as high as, I think, number three in the country in one poll, because they have a ton of talent. They've just been inconsistent this year.
0: Brian Haydad covers Mississippi State, joining us now on the Higginbotham Hotline. When you look at the super regionals in general, there's a lot being made of what teams are in, the two different sides of the bracket. But what's your sort of 1,000-foot view of this last round before we get to Omaha?
8: So, yeah, we were talking about that in the press box this weekend. Like, should they consider reseeding when you get to the super regional round? Because you do have this weird situation where you've had all these upsets, and so the bracket side is kind of lopsided. You know, the winner of the Auburn-Ole Miss regional really has a path to the College World Series final that you don't normally see at this juncture in the tournament. Whereas on the other side, I think the three of the four best teams remaining are on that side, and that's Mississippi State, Georgia, and Texas. I would imagine that the Texas-Georgia matchup that's kind of coming in the College World Series, if State can advance, that feels like the best two teams going at it, and that's going to happen in the first round. So I think we're going to have some exciting stuff. I mean, the idea that Troy or Arkansas Little Rock is going to the College World Series is cool. You know, both of those teams had some upsets in their regionals. Last weekend was as chaotic as I can ever remember the first regional weekend being, with all of the upsets, number one and number two going out like that, Florida going out, Florida State going out. It was pretty fun. It reminded me a lot of that first weekend in basketball with the March Madness, where you get all the upsets. You don't normally see it like that in baseball, but we did last weekend.
1: Yeah, what do you attribute that to? I was really curious. I mean, you follow baseball really closely, have for a while. And we were having a conversation the other day, me and a couple dads. It was like, what do you think the reason is for some of these small schools having so much success? Like, what's the deal, you think?
8: So I'll steal from Ron Polk on that one. I'll just say that's baseball. You know, baseball is the one sport where upsets like that can happen. You know, if we had a 64-team NCAA tournament for football, and don't get any ideas, Greg, thank you for listening.
1: Oh, boy.
8: I mean, the 64 seed would never in a million years beat the one seed. You're talking about like a fourth place team out of Conference USA beating Ohio State. It would never, ever, ever happen. But in baseball, we saw it. We saw St. Mary's, who had to be the lowest seed because they were matched with the overall one seed. They beat that team twice. And part of that is just the nature of the sport of baseball, that if you've got a great pitcher on the mound, you are halfway there to victory, and it's in just one game. Now, it's difficult to win a series like that, but if you just got to win one game and you have a good enough pitcher, you're going to be able to do it. And baseball is like the one sport where this could happen.
0: Brian Haydad joining us on the Higginbotham Hotline talking Mississippi State. Let's flip over from college baseball to Mississippi State football. We've been taking the Athlon position group rankings the last couple of days across college football and just having open discussions on them, what we like, what we don't like. What is the strongest position group as of today for this Mississippi State team?
8: Probably it's in the secondary. I'll go safety over cornerback just because, you know, at corner, Kelly Jones makes that group very strong, but the other side of the field will be a little unproven. But at safety, you know, Isaac Smith is there for Mississippi State. He's a multi-year starter, an all-SEC guy. You bring in Marcus Williams, a multi-year starter from Rice. You bring in Jordan Gilbert, who played a lot of football at LSU. You bring in a four-star, highly recruited kid in Braylon Womack. I think the secondary, if you could call that the position group, would be the easy answer. But if I had to be more specific, I would probably say safety, and then maybe cornerback would even be second.
1: What about overall just kind of turnover offensively? I mean, I know secondary, defense, all that stuff. I do believe that Arnett's system will kind of bring maybe occasionally and expose some weaknesses on the other side more so than having to have all your bases covered. Like you can have some vulnerabilities on defense, but offensively, I'm curious because I think they're still going to have to score a lot of points. Where are we at outside of the quarterback?
8: Yeah, you know, I like Fluff Bothwell a lot, but they do have to find somebody to compliment him. You know, they had Devon Booth last year, and I thought those two guys worked well together. But they don't have anybody proven in that room right this second other than Bothwell, who I think can be a 600-800-yard rusher if things go well for him, if he can stay healthy. But, you know, they got to find another guy in there. And, of course, Taylor will give them quite a bit, I think, in the running game as well. You know, in the wide receiver room, Greg, I'm just going to trust the evaluations that Jeff Levy makes. This is, you know, 2 years in a row. He brings in Kevin Coleman from Louisville. That guy catches, you know, 70-plus passes and is an all-SEC guy. Last year, he brings in Brennan Thompson and Anthony Evans. Thompson leads the conference in receiving, and he's the first NFL wide receiver pick for Mississippi State in 30 years. And then Anthony Evans was a 60-catch, 800-yard guy as well. So you bring in guys like Marquise Johnson from Missouri, who had some production for the Tigers. You bring in Zion Ragans from Oklahoma, a guy who I got to see him in state spring, and I'm going to use the quotation marks here, scrimmage. I thought he looked pretty impressive there. And then there's a guy who's actually a homegrown guy, something you don't see very often, a player who's been in Starkville since he signed out of high school and hasn't played very much, but this is his year, and that's San Francisco McGee. He had a big game in the bowl game for Mississippi State, and he's a more of a bigger physical receiver. I think he can be a breakthrough candidate for Mississippi State. But for State, it's all about the offensive line. And Levy, in the years past, when Levy has been down on a position group, he'll tell you he's down on a position group. And when he's up on them, he'll tell you that he's positive about it. And he has seemed positive about this group. But it's kind of similar to what he had last year at wide receiver. There's not a lot of proven production there. There's some potential there. There's some guys that were highly recruited out of high school, some Mississippi kids that he's brought back to Mississippi State from LSU, from Florida State, from Arkansas, from I'm trying to remember the other one. But anyway, but none of these guys have played a lot of football. And, you know, State's offensive line last year was as bad as it gets. It was just the worst offensive line in the conference. They could not protect the quarterback. They could not run the football effectively when Taylor wasn't in. And so if that group is just average this year, I think State can be pretty good offensively because they have some weapons and they have a quarterback who I really believe has a very, very high ceiling.
0: Lastly, what was the discussion around Kamario Taylor, his accuracy, his consistency, specifically coming out of spring ball?
8: That it was better. You know, I think that if you watch the spring game, two things that I noticed were he was more accurate with the short and the intermediate passing, but he also had a little more time to throw. Now, I don't know how much of the book Zach Arnett threw at the offense in that scrimmage, but there were several times where you could see Kamario in the pocket, going through progressions, finding the open man, taking the check down, things like that. I think Taylor, you know, had he gotten just been State starting quarterback, you know, when you saw what he did against Ole Miss and against Wake Forest, if he had gotten to play those games in week 1 and week 2 and had just been building up throughout the season, I think he would have become a more accurate passer. But you just kind of saw him thrown into the fire against an Ole Miss team that, as we know, made it all the way to the national semifinals, and then a Wake Forest team that, quite frankly, State just didn't play well enough against on the offensive line, and Taylor was running for his life basically the whole game. So I think Taylor will be just fine. I expect him to progress. Levy's a great quarterback's coach. He's put good quarterback seasons together everywhere he's been. I don't think this will be any different.
0: Brian, great stuff, man. Thank you very much. Let's do it again soon.
8: Anytime, guys. Appreciate y'all.
0: All right. Brian Haydad joining us on the Higginbotham Hotline, covers Mississippi State. You can see him on Sports Talk Mississippi, Super Talk all around the state of Mississippi. Follow him on Twitter at Brian Haydad. Does great stuff. I mean, that's the key, right? The offensive line's got to be pretty good, and Kamario Taylor's consistency, accuracy's got to be better than it was last year.
1: For sure.
0: Decision-making as well, but that kind of goes with that.
1: I think so. I think the really tricky part for Mississippi State is their offense doesn't require elite offensive line play because of the tempo that they'll play with and stuff, but then again, they're not going to necessarily have the depth long term to be a high octane, heavy snap count offense. Like, they don't have the depth to do that and to sustain quality play. Their best football was played in October last year. You know, it's not like they run out of gas, but there are some challenges down the stretch, I feel like, in times the last couple of years, because I'm not sure with the snap count and the snap exposure, they're going to be able to continue doing what it is they're doing. So, I think they're trying to be mindful of that. I think they're trying to be thoughtful about that, but I also think it's very tough for them to stockpile depth.
0: You got a lot of new bodies coming in that have some experience that's going to be there. We've made fun of some LSU linemen going to other places, but DJ Chester, one that actually has some good reps out there. He's played some good football. He could be a guy who really helps that group.
1: Yeah.
0: Especially,
1: and he's played, you know, I mean, the biggest thing is like, all right, and maybe it hasn't always been great. And frankly, it hasn't. More often than not, the reps we've seen from him have been inadequate and substandard, but he's played.
0: Not like, as much as the tackles last year, but yes.
1: No, I mean, but he's almost, is he a center? Like, is he a guard?
0: He's played center and guard at LSU. I think Cannon Boone will be center. I think he'll be at guard. And so I think that's where he needs to be. And you made a great point about what that offensive line is asked to do. The difficulty there is, though, the few things that you are asked to do, you need to be really good at those. Like, you can't be turning guys loose. You can't be falling on your face. Like, it doesn't require the 3-4 yards of vertical movement against individual defensive linemen.
1: Right.
0: But you can't get beaten quick sets. Like, you can't have, you know, a one-step quick set guy beat you inside and hit your quarter. And that's what happened the last couple of years. But you have Blake Shapen getting hit on these 3-step drops. It's like, that's unacceptable. That can't take place. And you know what? When we do run inside zone against a 5-man box, you got to get a hat on a hat and let your running backs work. And
1: just get in the way.
0: Exactly.
1: I don't care if it's a
0: lot of times when they had tackles for loss or they had opportunities against a lighter box to run the ball, it's a whiff that causes them the TFL or the inability to pick up a first down. Those are the things. Like you said, you don't need Trent Williams, Quentin Nelson up there, Zach Martin, you know, Tyler Booker on a regular basis. But the things that you are asked to do, you have to be adequate and sufficient with those things, and maybe more efficient with those things that you're asked to do, because you do go fast, because it's repetitive. But then the options come off that, and that's where the real advantages come. And that's where Kamario Taylor has got to start hitting some of the intermediate stuff. If he does that, I think they can be better than people think. I would be happy to hear, if I was Mississippi State, Brian Haydad say corner and safety may be your best two positions, because we know what that does for a defense. If you can build there, and then I know they don't have the personnel Oklahoma does, or maybe the personnel Auburn did last year, but look what decent secondary play gets you, or at least trust in your secondary. When you can start doing all that stuff up front, and we know they got a guy now that can do stuff up front, that's what he's going to do. I mean, you can be a different defense. So I would be excited to hear that if I was a State fan, that, hey, if we're going to have guys in the secondary that we trust, that we think can be pretty good back there, that allows us to mix, match, stunt, blitz, slant, whatever up front, because we've seen most of these offenses can't handle it. They can't handle it, Greg.
1: Sure. No, they can't handle it. But I also think when you look at State and you look at what State has been under Levy, there has been great progress made. From what they were year one to year two on defense, much better. Like, they had some decent performances year two. Now I think you got a chance, a real chance to make a real step. I think Arnett's an experienced coordinator. He's not going to nail you. He's going to understand how to. He's been a head coach. I know not for long, but he's been a head coach long enough to know.
0: And right, there.
1: Yeah, he's been there, especially. But it's like, he's not going to burn you. I mean, you're going to be in a good spot. You're going to be well coached. I feel real confident in that. Do you have the bodies up front? Man, I hope. You know, that's the tricky part. I mean, you just look at Ole Miss last year. They had really different, really big difference makers. But I don't know.
0: I'll say this, man. They got to get off to a good start. You got ULM at Minnesota. We've mentioned that game here in the last couple of weeks. Then at South Carolina. If you get those two and Ahmad Hardy's not back at Missouri yet, then you could find a way to steal that one. Start 4-0. Even if you started 3-1 with Alabama coming to town, then you get a week off. At least be 3-2 going into that bye week. Because goodness gracious. At LSU, Oklahoma, at Texas, and it does lighten up a little bit to maybe pile some wins late, try to steal a few late, Vandy, Auburn, Tennessee Tech at Ole Miss, but whew, that October, man.
1: Crazy.
0: And the road schedule in general.
1: Yep.
0: You're playing your biggest rival at their place, you're at Minnesota, you're at South Carolina, you're at LSU, you're at Texas, that's asking a lot.
1: It is.
0: It's asking a lot.
1: It's asking a lot, but they were a thorn in the side last year.
0: But let's do this real quick. We just mentioned Zach Arnett's defense, right? And you said it. They've improved. They were close last year.
1: They were better.
0: Okay, you give me level of confidence up, down, going into this season, offensive line play, okay? And I realize this is down. A tough question.
1: Or
0: probably
1: even.
0: Safe. No, just, no, I'm talking about the teams we're going to play.
1: Oh.
0: But you know what? Just saying down is probably the safe play.
1: Probably.
0: We're going to skip Minnesota, South Carolina.
1: Is their offensive line up or down?
0: You have more or less confidence than last year's group.
1: More.
0: Yeah, and that doesn't mean it's going to be great, but last year was bad. So, Missouri?
1: Same.
0: Alabama?
1: More.
0: LSU?
1: More.
0: Oklahoma?
1: More.
0: Texas?
1: Same.
0: Vandy?
1: Down.
0: Auburn?
1: More.
0: Ole Miss?
1: Same.
0: So for me, there's your bad news. Is you had a lot of, if you look at last year's teams, this defense you're going to have this year probably could have caused a lot of problems just based on the scheme and the way they run it versus the way those O-lines operated. If, it's a big if, these offensive lines stay pretty good or get better, that might be the difference in the Mississippi State season. They need bad offensive line play this year, in my opinion. If they're going to get to 7-8 wins, which is going to be rough, If they're going to surprise people, they need last year's Oklahoma O-line. They need last year's Alabama line. They need last year's South Carolina line. Because that's how I think they're going to win some games. Yeah, they can score points. I'm not saying they can't. But they also can't. They can't get, like you said, depth. They can't be in track meets every week. Can't do it.
1: Can't do it.
0: And the defense can steal them some games if they can wreck some shop up front. And that's kind of where I think maybe the swing point may be for Mississippi State this season, if you're talking about exceeding or not exceeding. If they can get poor offensive line play from a lot of those groups, like we saw last year, which we don't know, and some look like they're going to be doubtful. Like, I don't think LSU is going to be near as bad as last year. Oklahoma, I don't see how it could be that bad. South Carolina, I don't see how it can be that bad. Yeah.
1: South Carolina, I mean, a lot of it's dependent on Jacarius Peake coming in and kind of solidifying one spot, at least health, of course, a big question mark as well, kind of across the board. So
0: also, too, you look at...
1: But every year, if we were to do this practice last year, in all seriousness, would we have said up or stable on almost every O-line? We make the assumption that that group is going to be better the next year, probably more than any other position.
0: Yeah, that's a fair point.
1: I mean, I hate to say that, but it's the truth. Like, you can lose a couple first rounds. Oh, no. Guys coming up, 5 stars.
0: Portal. I mean, Auburn we thought was going to be better.
1: Yes.
0: Oklahoma we thought was going to be better. Bama we thought was going to be better. South Carolina was like, that was like the second year in a row, so I think we said the same thing. It couldn't be worse.
1: Yeah.
0: LSU's, we definitely didn't think it was going to be worse, and it was.
1: No, we didn't. We did not think it was going to be
0: better. We didn't think it'd be a lot better, but we definitely didn't think it was going to be worse.
1: I thought it'd be worse, given that they lost, you know, three mainstays.
0: Emory Jones and Will Campbell.
1: Yeah,
0: that's fair.
1: So I thought they would take a step back along the offensive line, but all right, they had the fourth overall pick. Sounds good.
0: I don't think we thought Texas was going to be better. I mean, you lost Jake Majors and Kelvin Banks.
1: We didn't.
0: No, but a lot of people.
1: Court of public opinion.
0: Look how Vandy, we did feel like would be a little bit better.
1: We thought Vandy would definitely be better.
0: Yeah. So, but you're right. It's a group that we often look at and say, oh, this guy's back. They got that guy. And the vast majority are, it's going to be better. It should be pretty
1: good. We always think that.
0: Yeah. The other part that I will say, when you pressure a lot, when you go after people, it's the one thing you got to be careful of. The Birmingham Stallions just learned this lesson on Saturday.
1: Oh, boy.
0: Mobile quarterback. South Carolina. Missouri.

0: yesterday. Where are the best quarterback rooms? Now, this is going to be hard because a lot of you are just going to think it's quarterback. And that's not the practice here. It's not just quarterbacks. Before we tell you about some quarterbacks, Greg, tell us about Brombergs.
1: Well, Brombergs are my go-to in this community for a really long time. 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
1: Last couple days, we've been taking position groups, position group rankings from Athlon and just having discussions around them, where they are, what they are, and then kind of just our thoughts on where they had certain teams ranked. Knicks take out the Spurs last night, 105-95, to take game one of the NBA Finals.
2: What a great game, by the way.
1: It was a good game. Awesome. Knicks down 12 at one point in the second half of that game, able to come back and steal a win on the road, which is absolutely massive to get game one of the NBA Finals. NHL Stanley Cup Final gets going again tonight, game two. Vegas a 1-0 lead over Carolina. I believe I was the only person in the office to take Vegas in this series. So 7 p.m. ABC. There
2: you go. Yeah, long way to go. Relax.
1: A lot of hockey left.
2: Relax. Relax.
1: I don't feel like I'm getting out of whack on it.
2: Maybe just letting you know what the, you just relax.
1: Where the series is. And you know what Vegas brings to the table.
2: Yeah. What is that?
1: Hockey. Shoot more, score more.
2: Shooting and
1: which
2: scoring.
1: They did. They scored more in the last game. One.
2: Shooting,
1: more
2: scoring,
1: Carolina.
2: Saving.
1: That's
2: right.
1: It.
2: Got
1: and
2: it.
1: Some skating.
2: Cole's all over.
1: Throw
2: it.
1: In skating in there too. They bring
2: Have
1: that.
2: You ever seen someone more all over it than Cole? Golly, he's dialed in.
1: Vegas uniforms are terrible, by the way.
2: They're terrible.
1: It literally looks like, what's the place where you go watch them in the sand pit? They do the Knights of the Round Table and you eat in the arena.
2: Hmm.
1: Knights of the Round Table.
3: Medieval Times.
1: Medieval Times. Mm-hmm. They look like their uniforms are, they made them for Medieval Times and said, y'all can have these. If you're starting a hockey team.
2: Well, come on.
1: They're bad.
2: Why?
1: Sorry. There's some great hockey sweaters out there.
2: Kits.
1: Unis.
2: Unis.
1: But they're not one of them.
2: Good
1: Sorry,
2: kit.
1: They're not.
2: Good kit.
1: Best quarterback rooms in college football.
2: Oh, ooh. Boy. Here
4: Let's
2: we go.
4: Let's go.
2: Golly, you always
1: Why
2: do this.
1: Why are you
2: this?
1: Always upset already? 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It's hard to stop a Trane. We're talking quarterback rooms, not the best quarterback in college football.
2: See, that's your problem. You always want to talk quarterback. I want to talk left guard.
1: I don't.
2: Guard.
1: I want to talk rooms.
2: I want to talk left
1: rooms,
2: guard.
1: The whole
2: and you're
1: room.
2: Trying to talk quarterback. So don't get mad at me.
1: Athlon's national quarterback unit rankings. Where, just off the top of your head, who do you think would be number one?
2: Oregon.
1: That's what I would have thought, but it isn't.
2: Texas.
1: Yes. Texas is number one.
2: Golly, they love it. They can't help themselves. Who's their backup? Dia Bell?
1: Maybe.
5: Is that Roger's son?
1: Has he a...
2: No, you know, interesting story on Dia Bell. He got hurt in his high school playoffs. And guess who replaced him at quarterback? You'll know the player.
1: Byron Brown.
2: No.
1: Jalen Hurts.
2: Nope. It'd be tough.
1: Brock Bowers.
2: Jalen Hurts, still eligible for high school. Good to know.
1: MJ Morse.
2: No, that'd be Malachi Toney.
1: Exactly.
5: Oh, wow.
2: Yeah. So when Dia Bell got hurt, it was like a five-star guy. Malachi Toney goes in for American Heritage.
4: Boom.
2: Leads into the championship. So Dia Bell, system guy, clearly. Malachi Toney goes in, wins the championship. How hard is it?
1: Boom. MJ Morse comes in from Coastal, Maryland, NC State. I think that's kind of a similar ad than you took from Troy last year, who, if I'm not mistaken, ended up being the backup for a little while.
2: He was the backup. It was actually, they really liked him.
1: Carly Lacey, also from Saraland, Alabama, was a high-profile recruit that Sark came and got.
2: Okay.
1: I'll be honest, I don't know if they've named it, so I don't know who the backup is.
2: They haven't. They're in the process of naming it. But
1: Which
2: I know
1: makes your quarterback room bona fide number one. Yeah,
2: it has to be. But look how arch.
1: I don't know how it's not Oregon here.
2: It should be Oregon.
1: Number three is Ohio State. Well, Oregon, by the way, if you don't know, Dante Moore, Dylan Raiola, Nebraska
2: they
1: transfer
2: are two,
1: is
2: right?
1: now the backup.
2: Are they
1: Oregon's
2: two?
1: Correct.
2: Okay, good.
1: Yeah.
2: All right, I feel better about it now. Yeah. Not great, but they got that wrong. 0-for-1, but moving on.
5: We're moving on.
1: We don't have to spend a lot of time on Oregon. Brock Thomas and Akili Smith Jr. also in that Oregon quarterback. We're talking units, so I got to get them all in there.
5: Wow.
1: Akili Smith's dad was good, so he's got to be good, right?
2: Sure.
1: He's got to
2: gotta be.
1: Especially at the same place.
2: 100%. That's why Vince is going to rip.
1: This is what we've seen. All quarterback sons at schools are good.
3: And apparently go to that rivals, too.
2: At same school. You have to go to the same school as your dad. If you're not, you stink.
1: But it works at Oregon when your dad played at a different school. So yes. Dylan Rayola is about to rip.
2: Well, Arch ruining. I mean, gosh, if he would have gone Ole Miss, think how good he'd be.
3: So when Vince goes to Auburn,
1: good.
2: Don't even.
1: It's only if he goes there after he goes to another school.
3: Oh, okay. Second stop. Okay.
1: Correct. Yes. Number three, quarterback rooms in college football, Ohio State. Now we know Julian Sayin.
2: No one's Tavian St. Clair, good player.
1: Yeah. Nobody's going to debate. Big time recruit. Nobody's going to debate that Julian Sayin is one of the best quarterbacks in college football.
2: You can make the case it was better last year with Lincoln Kienholz, who is now at Louisville, likely to be their starter. St. Clair's a highly regarded blue chip prospect, you know, highly regarded recruit and whatnot. So maybe this kid's really good. I have no idea.
1: Justin Martin comes in from Maryland and UCLA.
2: Hadn't seen the tape.
1: Well, that's because he didn't throw a pass last year.
2: Probably a great teammate.
4: Probably so.
1: Which makes your quarterback room better.
2: In all fairness, a lot of guys have played in the NFL a very long time for just being a nice, supportive shoulder to cry on for the starting quarterback.
4: There we go.
1: Also, Luke Fahey, a big-time recruit that they have brought in that'll be a part of that room as well. So Ohio State, your number three.
2: Ohio State have any non-big-time recruits?
1: Not a quarterback and receiver, no.
2: No, not usually. No,
1: they don't allow that. An edge.
2: I want them to take a three-star developmental
1: guy. Five-star edge, five-star quarterback, five-star receiver, mostly five-star running backs. Yes, that's just how it works there. The next room coming in, no debates really so far with Texas, Oregon, Ohio State, except we think Oregon should be number one. This is maybe a little bit more of an interesting one coming in next would be Notre Dame. Now, I think we have a lot of confidence in CJ Carr. Noah Grubbs, freshman, is going to be in that room. Blake Hebert going to be in that room as well. From Boxford, Massachusetts, by the way. Redshirt freshman. I get it, CJ Carr, great. I don't know, Greg, how you can have this much confidence in the entire room.
2: Don't. The backup situation at Notre Dame is a problem.
1: So We would probably not have Notre Dame at four. Five, this will be fun conversation.
2: Oh, my.
1: Ole Miss.
2: Well, their backup's better than their starter.
1: If you're playing Mercer.
2: And their starter's top five guy in the country.
1: Maybe. But you also have Walker Howard. And Knight and Walker Howard. So quarterback room, talent.
4: Yeah.
1: You got a lot of ability. Great. Trinidad, one of the best quarterbacks in the nation this year. So I don't think I would have a problem with it at five. We'll get to a couple others that maybe we would have just a little bit ahead. But I think that would be ahead of the team in front of it, Notre Dame, which brings us to number six, top quarterback rooms in college football per Athlon. The Miami Hurricanes. Also, I saw this on Twitter yesterday. I just want your quick answer from you, yes or no, and if you want to add a sentence, you can. The quote that I saw yesterday, Darian Mensah is better than Carson Beck.
2: Could be.
1: So that's a no right now.
2: No, it's a no right now, but he could be.
1: Yeah.
2: But I am one that was very high on Carson Beck.
1: Agree with you that he could be. I'm not going to. I actually would agree with you, but I think I also agree with where you're going now.
2: But a lot of people very down on Carson Beck. And
1: not all for football reasons, by the way.
2: Well, that's fine. You can like him, dislike him, whatever, however you feel about him. The reality is he was a pretty dang good player. And I get a little frustrated with the amount of criticism he receives when the guy was a dang good player for a real long time. I mean, three really good, solid years as a starting quarterback.
1: Do we have an appreciation for what he did last year? And I know the run game was strong. The defense was amazing. But the dude threw for 3,813 yards, 30 touchdowns, 12 picks.
2: No,
1: it's a pretty good year. He completed 73% of his passes.
2: Yeah, but
1: it's a great year.
2: But
1: look how defense.
2: Look how pick.
1: NIL cars.
2: But look how Lambo.
1: Yeah.
4: Yeah.
1: He doesn't make it easy on himself.
2: No, he doesn't, but he's a good player.
1: Doesn't change what he was as a college quarterback at all. So Miami, we know Darian Mensah are going to be there. Judd Anderson and Luke Nickel. Do we know the order of the Miami quarterback room right now?
2: No, I think their backup situation. Why were they so desperate to go get Mensah?
1: Didn't have a guy.
2: So that would lead me to believe that the depth there is not too shabby.
1: Not where we want it to be, and maybe. I get it. It's easy to put some of these quarterback rooms high because of who the starter is. You can't deny that, that the starter's great and the starter's going to give you different advantages, but also doesn't always mean that, hey, you automatically need to be towards the top because you're just going to be the best.
2: No.
1: So that brings us to number seven, Miami 6. Your Athlon National quarterback unit rankings are what we're discussing. Texas, Oregon, Ohio State, Notre Dame, Ole Miss at 5, Miami at 6. Number 7 would be your Georgia Bulldogs, who you say easily could only win 8 games this year.
2: Well, their win total is 9.5, and the money's coming on the under.
1: Gunnar Stockton, Ryan Puglisi, who last year, Kirby Smart, made multiple comments about, hey, we might be confident with him being the guy. You're high on what you've seen from him, Greg.
2: Yeah,
1: small sample size.
2: He throws a nice ball.
1: And you got Ryan Montgomery in there as well, who is competing.
2: I think that's a good room.
1: It's a good room. Now, there's still some unknowns there.
2: Sure.
1: Still some things that we don't know. But we're also talking about number 7 in the nation. I don't think there'd be a lot of pushback on that.
2: I think that's
1: people
2: probably
1: pretty good.
2: Probably a touch low.
1: Based on what we've said about some of the other rooms, yes. Because also Gunnar Stockton, in my opinion, is vastly underrated as a football player going into this season.
2: I don't think anyone discounts him as a football player. I think people discount him as a prospect, which in turn affects their evaluation of him as a football player.
1: Totally fair.
2: Heaven forbid we try to win college games.
4: Right.
1: I thought that was the goal, but okay, maybe not for some folks. 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
1: All right, welcome back in. McElroy and Kublik in the morning discussing the top 10 quarterback units per Athlon. 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Has anybody else purchased a preseason college football magazine?
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2: It's my favorite one.
1: 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Number eight, Indiana. When we're discussing top 10 quarterback units in college football. Now, we know, I do think that there's an automatic benefit of the doubt you give here, what Curtis Rourke did 2 years ago, obviously what Mendoza did 2 years ago. Josh Hoover, almost 4,000 yards 2 years ago, over 3,000 yards last year. We have confidence he's going to work in this system.
2: A lot of confidence.
1: I think there are some questions about the system he comes from and the carryover, but the guy's got skills.
2: Yes.
1: And the guy can play quarterback. There's no doubt. You go Grant Wilson.
2: Am I wrong to be like pretty optimistic about him?
1: For some reason, I have lost some steam on that recently.
2: In what way?
1: System guy.
2: Okay.
1: But some of the things that he was asked to do in that system, he's going to be asked to do in this system, just not all of it. I think there are a few throws with a little more level of difficulty that he's going to have to hit more consistently, but it's not that you can't get there. Look what Fernando Mendoza did last year. He got there. He was fine. The rest of the room, though, Grant Wilson, who is a redshirt senior transfer who has been in the system. He was at Old Dominion and Fordham. I'm going to be honest with you. I hadn't seen the tape.
2: Whoa. Do you even watch ball anymore?
1: Not quarterbacks. No, I don't.
2: You need to start watching some Fordham. Fordham's got a cool offense.
1: Tyler Cherry was a freshman last year. Jacob Bell was a freshman last year. So couple youngsters and a vet behind Josh Hoover. Tough for me to really get on board with quarterback room, how great it is, but it's just kind of what we're dealing with here. What are your thoughts on Indiana coming in at eight?
2: Probably a little high.
1: Maybe.
2: Just being honest. It's not that I don't think they could be good. I think they'll be really good. I think Josh Hoover's going to be excellent. I don't know anything about their backups. I couldn't tell you the first thing.
1: I think mostly what you would be able to tell us would be recruiting stories. So it's, yeah, I don't know what we're really going to get from it. Number nine, I think you'll
2: good
1: like
2: system though.
1: Yeah.
2: Like, so friendly. Whoever plays in that system is, I think, going to be set up for success.
1: All right. So number nine, you're going to like this one, USC. Jaden Maiava, we know, is going to be big time, has a chance to have a massive year.
2: Yeah.
1: Most of the O-line back, a lot of weapons back, lost your best weapon, but still. You have receivers you've played with, and you bring in Terrell Anderson. It should work. It should go. Sam Huard, Brock's son, is in as a transfer, and Jonas Williams, a freshman, is in that quarterback room. Okay. Love the number one.
4: 100%.
1: But don't really know about the rest.
2: Yeah.
1: So it's going to be a question mark there. Number 10, I do think a little more solidified. LSU. Number one question mark, health. If Sam Levitt's ready to go, we're good to go. Hassan Longstreet comes in from USC, highly touted, has played a little bit. I think there's a lot of confidence with him because mostly of how he was recruited. But you also have Landon Clark from Elon in, who 6'1", 195. Some people have some confidence that he is at least a good add from an experience standpoint. So you do have some experience in. Hadn't seen much tape on the Elon offense recently.
4: Nah.
1: But you got him behind Sam Levitt, Greg. And to me, not going to pump up the entire room, even though Longstreet, highly regarded. Levitt's got to be healthy. And that's the number one key.
2: I think that's the biggest key for sure. But a foot thing's a concern. I mean, you know better than all of us what a foot thing looks like. If he's got an issue with his foot, we got problems. We got real problems. But all that being said, when he's out there and playing well, we're talking about top 7, 8, 9 quarterback in college football at worst, probably, with upside probably even a little better than that. So I really like Sam Leavitt when he's going. I think he's a really good player. So I would probably say that group's a touch low for my comfort okay. level.
1: All right, so we get through the top 10. Are there easy omissions that you see from a quarterback room perspective that were left off this list?
2: I think Alabama's going to have a really good situation at quarterback.
1: That's a really good quarterback room. And just because there's not a boatload of experience, I think people are going to leave them off the list.
2: But fair. It's fair. But I think your depth is excellent. I think you got a really good situation there at quarterback. And you could say, well, it's crimson color glasses speaking, and you're projecting. All true. But there has to be some semblance of projection here, especially when it comes to the backup situations. But when you have two quality pieces, I think both guys are quality. Both guys are going to be really good players in time. Like I said, bit of a projection, but I feel pretty confident in making the projection. So I'd say Alabama has a case to be made there.
1: What about Washington?
2: I like Washington. Don't know enough about their depth.
1: They went and got Elijah Brown from Stanford, 829 yards passing last year. So has played 6'2", 210, threw 127 passes last year, four touchdowns, two picks. So have experience.
2: Yeah.
1: Tristan McMillan would be your number three, has not really played young, but, we know you have in Damon Williams and what he's going to be capable of. So
2: yeah, he's a dude.
1: Feels like it would be pretty good.
2: Feel like it would be real good. I'll give you another one, Mizzou. Zoller's still there. He's a good player, and I like the addition that they made from Ole Miss. I mean, I think they're going to be in good shape there.
1: No, you go get a bona fide starter. It's not top 10, but I was going to say maybe when you start looking at the quarterback battles that are going to be close, does that bump some of those teams up because you potentially have a better option at number two if he was that close to being the starter?
2: Yeah.
1: Because we're not going to give those teams a lot of credit because their number one was not going to be where we wanted it to be or where we thought it would be, but should maybe be discussed in a little bit of a different light because your number two, you're not going to have that steep fall off if he were to have to come in the game.
2: Yeah.
1: Where are you on Avery Johnson this year?
2: I like Avery Johnson every year. Just don't think he had a lot of help last year. He's not a great thrower, but he's a dynamic playmaker.
1: Their number three quarterback is Blake Barnett, so he's still playing college football.
4: Still?
1: No, it's not.
4: What's the same. Say?
1: Not the same guy.
4: I know he at least 30.
1: Yeah. let me throw another one at you. Utah.
2: Dampier. Oh, yeah.
1: Now, Bird Ficklin.
2: But he's really, he's a dynamo. Yeah, that's a good one. That's a really good one. He can play.
1: Don't know if they, how many teams they leapfrog over or should leapfrog over, but I think one that's at least in that conversation.
2: Yeah.
1: Of, you know, look where they are, look what they potentially could be. Also, another one that I like is Illinois because Carson Boyd was there last year, and I know they like him, but he's not going to have to be the starter because Caden Hauser is, and Caden Hauser had a big year at ECU last year. So, yeah. Again, I'm not saying automatically throw them over three or four teams in the top 10, but you'll probably be in this discussion that we're having about kind of where everything else is.
2: Fair. I'll give you another one. One that's way off the grid. Y'all ready for this one?
1: Way off.
2: This is what happens when you dive in on this show.
1: Will you do it on the other side?
2: Yeah.
1: You just teased it.
2: Teased it.
1: We'll have a couple more for you.
2: You know, I said it could be a bunch of different options. VMI's got a really good group coming back.
1: Could be Villanova.
4: VMI?
1: Yes.
4: Oh, boy.
1: All right, we'll get to that on the other side next right here on Jocks.
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1: Talking top 10 quarterback rooms via Athlon, preseason publication out now. Their top 10 units, Texas, Oregon, Ohio State, Notre Dame, Ole Miss, Miami, Georgia, Indiana, USC, LSU. We've thrown a couple randoms out there, a couple others that we feel like should at least be getting some conversation. Greg, you had one you wanted to add to the list, and it was?
2: Virginia. Eli Holstein's given you some good snaps at Pitt the last couple of years, and you get Bo Prabula. That's pretty good.
1: Give you some bad
2: group.
1: Snaps, too.
2: Yeah, he's giving you some bad snaps, Prabula. But at least he's played.
1: Totally fair. You have great depth in that room.
2: And it's not like one is significantly better than the other, so God forbid one goes down, next man up, you got some options there.
1: Almost follows up our conversation from a little bit earlier of, hey, if you have a quarterback battle that's close, it could benefit you there because you have multiple guys that were at least ready to play or looked like they would be capable. You know, looking through ACC teams, like, it's tough to find another one that maybe deserves to be discussed here. Like, I don't, you know. Now, there are some people in the 3-3-4 that would tell you Pitt's room. Because Mason Heinsohn had a great showing early in his tenure last year. Now, Corey Daly, the freshman, not going to do much, but Heinsohn's backup, Greg, Holden Gariner. So you know he is always going to be better than the option in front of him.
4: Wow.
1: And if he were to get in the game, it's automatically going to be better. Where is Hank Brown, by the way? Do we know?
4: Is he still at Iowa?
1: I don't know.
4: Gotta be.
1: Does he? Because the amount of quarterbacks, Damian, that I've pulled up in the last 10 minutes that have been at 3 and 4 schools is mind-boggling.
2: I'm fairly certain he's at
4: Holden
2: Iowa.
4: Gariner.
1: Hank Brown is at Iowa, yeah. So, you know what? Jeremy Heklinski and Hank Brown, Iowa up. Stock up.
4: Let's go.
2: The one thing we know for sure.
1: Hank Brown's got to be better than the other option.
2: There's one thing that we know for sure is that the drop-off from one guy to the next, with how much they're going to ask of them, not overwhelmingly significant.
4: That is true.
1: Here's a serious one for you.
2: Michigan. I always like serious ones.
1: Michigan. Braden Fowler Nicolsi's played a lot of football at Colorado State. A lot.
2: Now,
1: talent-wise, is he close to Bryce Underwood? No. But that's a pretty solid guy to get you through a two-game stretch or to have to play a second half. That's also if Bryce Underwood takes the step. You got Tommy Carr, Chase Herbstreit, Brady Smigel also
2: you,
1: in.
2: You also heard from Eric Weddle, the backup's going to be playing, so maybe he's really, really good.
4: Yeah.
1: We'll see. Does Michigan belong there? We'll find out next on Jocks.
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12: It's Dave's. This is McElroy and Kulik in the Morning.
1: Welcome back in. McElroy and Kulik in the Morning. Hour number 3 underway. It's 9 a.m. Thursday, June the 4th, right here on Jocks. He joins us at this time each and every week. Thanks to our friends at Coke and Piggly Wiggly. It's the coach, Wimp Sanderson.

0: How are we doing this morning, Coach?
1: Okay, you guys.
0: Hold on, I got something I got to start with today. We had a conversation earlier in the week about recruiting and weird things that you have to recruit against sometimes. And Kentucky came up and thought, hey, there's different things in different places. And I have heard small truths about stories in Kentucky back in the day that kids were essentially given horse products to sign with Kentucky that would be valuable down the road that they could utilize when those horses were purchased to reproduce. Have you heard about this being true or not?
1: No, I don't know whether that's true or not. Here's the way they recruited. Coach Rupp had a guy downtown who had a very, very big clothing store. And they would send these guys down there, and they would clothe them. They would give them, you know, maybe they're poor, maybe they weren't poor, whatever they wanted. But that's the way they recruited. And I don't know if they gave them money behind the scenes or not. I don't know about the horse stuff at all. But I can tell you right now, Coach Rupp knew what to do. He was not real excited about minority players, just to be honest with you. This is a radio show, and that's true. So he wouldn't, but he would go down, and he would be darn sure that they got a new sport coat, they got a new jacket, they got new pants, whatever they got. That was basically what Kentucky did. They were, you know, they were hard to beat, and Coach Rupp was quite a different guy. So that's it.
2: So you didn't have to worry about a player that was being recruited with the potential of reproducing thoroughbred horses on the track.
1: No.
2: You've never had to recruit against that.
1: No, I don't think so, but I think it, they knew how to recruit them, and they got the basketball name, and to be darn sure that these guys came in there and they wanted something to wear. That's what he had. He had his assistant coach, Harry Lancaster, but you don't even know who that is, go take them down to this clothing store and take care of. That's all I knew that they did when they cheated. When Coach Bryant was there and Coach Rupp were there, there wasn't any problem. Everybody said, well, Coach Bryant left there because he was mad at Coach Rupp because he made so much more money. He got a new car, and Coach Bryant got a watch. Coach Bryant got a chance to go to Texas A&M. I'm going off of Emmett now, but it's interesting to some people. Coach Bryant got a chance to go to Texas A&M for more money. And when he got to A&M, he stayed 3 or 4 years, had a great All-American player there, and came home to Alabama. And so, you know, when he came home to Alabama, he and Coach Rupp stayed friends, but Kentucky was great in basketball, and Alabama was darn good in football.
0: What's the weirdest thing that – you don't have to name the school or the coach, but what's the weirdest thing that was used to recruit against you that somebody got that you were like, I can't compete with that? Not money,
1: well,
0: not a car,
1: now,
0: but like something different.
1: Now, listen to me now. I'm back in the old days where groceries were big. They would take groceries in. That's what they would take sacks of groceries into a place. That was one of the big things back in those days. You're laughing now because you're just thinking about money. But
0: no, you probably could have gotten me with some groceries, honestly.
1: Well, yeah. They had one time, one of the schools had a raffle for a television set. Guess who won it?
0: Fair and square.
1: Put his name on the ticket. The prospect's mother and daddy won it.
2: How?
0: Did they have a ticket?
2: What are the odds?
0: You play to win.
1: They reached their hands in that bucket and pulled out their ticket.
2: How'd they do that?
1: So, they did. They got him too. He could play. I forget which school it was, but they did. I recruited against them a little bit and gave up. I didn't fool with them. So we, you know, and for you two helmet heads, when you recruited, you had to be, you know, and I understand football. I know football, how it works, and I'm not a football guy, as you know, but, when I was recruiting, football didn't have as much media, and I recruited well. If I had three guys that could really play, and they were killing me with football, I would call Coach Bryant, and I called him. I go down to his office. I walked down the hall and go to his office. I said, Coach, would you call these three guys? They're killing me with football. And he said, sure. He said, who are they? And so I'd write it out for him where he could say something. Guess what? When those three guys went back to the high school the next day, you think they weren't excited that Coach Bryant had called them? You think they weren't excited? Coach Bryant called you? And so that wasn't any money, but that was a good way to recruit because, you know, you got to take football and you got to use it. You can't beat you. You can't. I'm going off the window now, complete what I was going to talk about. You can't afford, you know, be jealous or mad at football because they're going to walk over you. So what you got to do is you got to use it. You got to use it with your head coach. Ray Perkins went with me when I went to the Final 16 in Atlanta on my right behind my bench was Ray Perkins. He went with us. And so, you know, we were friends. He liked the way we recruited, and I tried to help him. So recruiting is quite, you know, it's gone way, way overboard and different than it ever was back in, you know, back years ago as to compare what it is today. You took football and used now, and to some degree you can use football now because it's a football school. If you want to call Alabama a football school, you can get players because they're interested in going to Alabama because what they've done in football, because football's a big deal. But you take football and you use it.
0: It's valuable, and then, like you just said, it can have big time carryover. What was on your mind when you first joined us this morning?
1: Well, I just went to Coach Saban. I know y'all were speaking. Coach Saban got up and did a good job of speaking, and he's kind of handled the players, and he says the right thing at the right time. It's a little bit surprising. I'd like to get both of you guys' answers. It's a little bit surprising as he talks and as he talks about to congressmen and how Congress on both sides, Democrats and Republicans, have both done everything they possibly could to have a good idea as to how to handle all this mess that we got with money. And when that's the case, the Big Ten and the SEC kind of go against what they said. They kind of go against this idea that the Republicans and Democrats have come up with, this idea. And it was surprising to me to hear him be as positive as he was, but the Big Ten and the SEC seemed like they were on the other side. Any comment on that at all, or am I wrong about that?
0: I don't think you're wrong. I think that a lot of the Super League talk has been speculation. I don't know if that's exactly what you're referencing or not, but
1: yeah, a little bit.
0: I think that Tony Petitti actually spoke to Ross Dellinger this morning and told him that there is no desire to get to that, has never discussed that, doesn't want that. I think then it just comes down to who you believe. If you believe that that's real, if you believe that that's, you know, something that people want, don't want, whatever. But a lot of people see it going that direction. As far as what we played a couple of the clips from Coach Saban earlier, I just part of my issue, and I think people's issue is, Coach, that instead of discussing about where we are and where we're going, there's a lot of discussion about where it was. And we're not going back to that, no matter what. We're not getting to what it was when we all fell in love with it. So how can we get it? How can we either meet in the middle or get to somewhere different that controls some of what the problems are? Like, I think a lot of the discussion around players making money is lazy and should fall on deaf ears because that's not going away. And by the way, players making money is not the problem. Yeah. The problem is players being offered more money at other places while they're making money at a place. That's the problem. And the ability to leave and go get that money quickly. So those are the issues that I think probably need to be at the forefront of everybody's mind. And they're just being discussed in very different ways.
1: Yeah, they are. And it's a lot of good comments about that. Before I leave you guys, we've got three baseball games, two wins by Troy, Auburn and Alabama. And I know you don't talk baseball on the show, so I'll talk. To get to the World Series, that's a big deal. Alabama's a very, very good baseball state. I'll let Greg know that Willie Mays and Hank Aaron are from Alabama. So I think that's an interesting thing to think about. And it's two out of three series, and And baseball is, you know, for Troy to be able to get in and Alabama and Auburn both to get in to go to the World Series is a big deal.
0: Well, we've had Auburn and Alabama's baseball coaches on this week. We've got Tom Hart coming on after you. He's going to be in the Auburn regional.
1: Yeah, Tom's going to get big buddy of mine. Tell Tom I said hello. He and I, he's got one of my plaid sport coats.
0: He never gave it back?
1: No, I gave it to him. He came to my house, and I gave it to him. I asked him if he did. He came to the house, and I gave him a plaid sport coat.
0: Did he wear it during an Alabama game?
1: I don't think so. I don't think he's worn it, but I let him pick it out.
0: Man, and, I might be stopping by next time I'm in Tuscaloosa.
1: Yeah, well, you're too big. Have you lost weight?
0: A little bit, yeah. I'm down, maybe.
1: Well, I played golf the other day with a head football coach at an Alabama function down in Gulf Shores, in the bar, and I got jumped on my show because I didn't ask him who the quarterback was going to be at Alabama. Was that stupid call-ins? People call-in stupid stuff like that. I mean, I just played golf with the guy, and that was all. I didn't ask him about no quarterback.
0: No, I think people forget sometimes that we understand, number one, how uncomfortable those questions are, how tired they are of answering those questions, and there are a lot of other questions that can be asked as well. So,
1: yeah. Well, by the way, if either one of y'all coach softball, either one of you ever coach ladies softball, first thing you do is get you a pitcher. Just get you a pitcher. Get you two of them.
0: Yeah.
1: And tell you this, if your pitcher is tired in the third inning and wants to go out of the game and ain't like baseball, she can go back in the seventh inning. So remember that.
0: Well, it's honestly not too much different in baseball right now.
1: You can't go back in?
0: Well, no, you can't go back in, but I had a very smart baseball mind friend of mine tell me the other day when reference to college baseball, there are two positions now, pitchers and hitters.
1: Well, sure.
0: If you can hit, they'll get you on the field, and if you can pitch, you will be on the mound.
1: Well, the two biggest, that's right, but on the field, defensively, pitchers and catchers are the big deals. Pitchers and catchers are the biggest thing. Anyway, Piggly Wiggly and Coke bring me to y'all every week. I appreciate we just talked around the world today, but it's okay. Piggly Wiggly will do everything he possibly can to please you. If you go in there, you'll come out with a smile on your face. Stanley and Andy have been on my bench when I was coaching many years ago, and Coke's a great product. Appreciate you guys having me on, and I'll talk to you next week.
0: Thank you, Coach. Always a pleasure.
1: Thank you. All right. Pleasure. Bye.
0: All right, that's the coach. Wim Sanderson joins us each and every week. Thanks to our friends at Coke and Piggly Wiggly. We'll follow up on a little bit of what he said. A lot more to get to. 9:30, Tom Hart previews the Auburn Regional. He also saw a couple of other teams are going to be Auburn Super Regional. He's seen a couple other teams are going to be in Super Regionals this weekend. We'll discuss that with him. I'm anxious to ask Tom the same question you asked, hey, Dad, Greg, and that is, why are we seeing some of these other teams advance in college baseball?
2: I still don't understand it, but I think that a lot of people think it's based off of high school recruiting, and a lot of the bigger schools are just going to get in the smaller school guys and plugging them, playing them. And there's movement within the big schools, so you're seeing a little bit less continuity. But it's also baseball, man. It's all about the bounce of the ball. I mean, you can hit it hard right at someone. I mean, that happens. I mean, that's the unfortunate nature of baseball, but also what makes it great.
0: Yep, no doubt. All right, we'll talk some college baseball later this hour. Follow up a little bit on what we just said about paying players next right here on Jocks.
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0: Welcome back in. McElroy and Kublik in the morning. Tom Hart coming up in 20 minutes. 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
0: All right, John Saber asked a question before the show today in our group thread. What's an overrated food? Like I said, taking a left turn here, out of nowhere. Now, I feel like, John, there had to be a reason you put this on this list.
7: Yeah, you said it's po' boys.
0: I do believe that they're overrated. And I'm not. That doesn't mean that they're not good. But people talk about them like they're donuts or pizza or queso, and I they're fine.
7: Yeah,
0: I think they're a little too much bread. Like, what are they called? What's the bread called? The roll called?
7: French bread?
0: I've heard it feels like it's been something else. But yeah, it's sometimes too thick. I need more ingredients, less bread.
2: It depends on the po' boy. If you're getting like a roast beef debris po' boy, it's the goat. If you're getting like a typical fried shrimp po' boy, I agree with you. I think it's fine. I wouldn't say it's elite.
0: I may actually lean fried shrimp there.
2: No, roast beef debris is ridiculous. Like, it's
0: this just feels more like a regular sandwich.
2: the roast beef debris is basically like beef stew on a roll. It's unbelievable. It's so good.
0: Don't they call that a French dip?
2: I don't know. I mean, there's a kind of, except for you don't have to dip it. All right. Some of the most overrated foods. You ready?
0: Okay. Who is this per?
2: Me.
0: You just Googled this.
2: No, I got some okay. things that pointed me in a direction and brought some things to mind that I think is solid.
0: Okay.
2: All right. You ready? Number one.
0: Cherry pie.
2: No, I like cherry
0: pie. It's overrated.
2: Perhaps. Number one is lobster.
0: Tiramisu.
2: Lobster to me is the most overrated.
0: I'm with you on being overrated. I don't know if it's most, but it never feels like it lives up to the hype.
2: People just, we got some lobster. Like a lobster roll from like a seaside market in Boston. You can get me on board with that. Like first of all, the
0: warm turf, Greg,
2: warm water lobster from the Gulf doesn't do much for me. Like it's gotta be cold
0: what
2: water,
0: about cool water,
2: cold water lobster. Like I can really taste a difference. Like
0: what about warm water from the aquarium at Food World when I was a teenager?
2: Don't know about that.
0: We dropped one day and it cracked. I felt so bad. It quit moving.
2: My wife. Oh, no.

0: local grocery store, and they had an aquarium with lobster, and humans were purchasing said lobster from the grocery store.
1: Yeah.
0: Taking it home, dropping it in boiled water, and preparing it for a meal at their house.
1: Yeah. I remember one time.
0: I need to meet you, by the way, and I need you to maybe call in this show and just tell us how that went.
1: Well, I just remember a time once in California when we were living there. I don't know. It's like one of my earliest memories. Like somebody brought for my parents like a present, and it was two live lobsters, and you like dropped them. It's like,
0: I mean, like it's, were they just in plastic bags?
1: No, it was in like a little box with holes on the side. Like, I mean,
0: can you imagine the ride over there? just crawling around the whole time.
1: I don't know how that works, but all I know is lobster. To me,
0: the reason we dropped one at Food World, by the way, because there was a dude that worked in the produce section that told me it wouldn't hurt for them to snap you, and we were like, okay, do it. This is after we closed one night. And one guy says, I'll give you $20 to let him pinch you on the arm. So we had to get him out. We got him out. You have to take the rubber bands off. We didn't know where the extra rubber bands were, so we couldn't just clip it. Because if we cut it, then we had to put him back in. And apparently they attacked each other if you took the clips off whatever and they had their claws. So we had to like pull it off. Pulls it off. Guy lets it pinch his arm. I mean, it had a mark. I think it drew blood. And he was like, didn't Yikes. Hurt. He's like, fine. He didn't even react to it. And then when the guy was going to put it back in, it was a little rake.
1: Yeah.
0: It was like a stick with three little prongs, like a rake, like a sand rake. And you got him out that way and it crawled and flipped over and fell on his head. Didn't move anymore. I'm like, put him back in. He's not going to.
1: He's concussed.
0: But that got me thinking, how long were those things in there?
1: There's no telling.
0: Long time.
1: Yeah. There's no telling. I wouldn't buy it. They're there.
0: All right. Hold on. Randall has an add-on to lobster here. Welcome in, Randall.
2: Good morning, guys. But the funny part is you can still buy them in Publix locally in the Birmingham market.
0: I have not noticed this.
2: They're always tucked to the side somewhere, but most of them still have tanks with lobsters.
0: So in other words, what you're saying is people are doing this. They're going home, they have a giant pot, they're boiling the water, and they're dropping a live lobster in it.
1: Maybe it's just an aquarium for the kids.
0: Fair enough.
1: We don't know those are for sale.
2: Guys, have a good day.
1: See, buddy.
0: Also true. We don't know what the price is.
1: Here's my thing. Like, and it's kind of goes all over the place here. In order for something to be edible and enjoyable, I have to douse it in butter. I'm sorry. It just doesn't. Oh man, this lobster's unbelievable. Give me a pack of butter and melt it so I can pour it on top of it. Yeah.
3: Tell me you're not born in the South without telling me you're not born in the South. I mean, come on now.
0: Butter kind of good on everything.
1: Yeah. It's amazing on everything.
0: We do this with popcorn at the movies. We do this with bread.
1: 100%. Bagels. But popcorn, I'm not Waffles. Eating it as a delicacy.
3: Pancakes.
1: Popcorn's not a delicacy. Like lobster is a, quote, delicacy. It's a high-end food item. You can have it. It stinks.
0: Depends on where you're getting your waffles.
1: Okay.
0: Pancakes.
1: Next up, caviar. Dumbest thing of all time.
0: I think a lot of people will be with you.
1: You can have that. It's
0: overrated.
1: It's not overrated necessarily. There are some that are like remarkably well done.
0: It's overrated.
1: You know, I'm with you. It doesn't do anything for me. Like when I'm thinking about you can have a little ounce of caviar for $71.
0: Millions of things I'd rather have.
1: Market. I mean, it's just
0: millions.
1: It doesn't fill me up. It doesn't do anything for me. I don't. I mean, it's a little taste. It's nice.
0: Next, deviled eggs.
1: I do like deviled eggs.
0: Overrated.
1: No.
0: Actually, terrible.
1: I think they're amazing.
0: Because they're terrible, they're overrated because some people rate them as good.
1: No, they're amazing.
0: Awful.
1: They are amazing.
0: Okay. Next on the list for you.
1: This is going to be...
0: Oh boy.
1: Sacrilegious.
0: Is this going to be a hotter take than your chingy take or no?
1: No, the chingy take is more fun.
0: It's hotter.
1: It's more fun than anything. To me, you know what doesn't do it for me? Okay. I just can't do it. Right. I don't know why.
0: I'm ready.
1: I think sweet tea might be the most overrated thing in the world for me. I can't do it.
0: Hey, Greg, our show's based in Birmingham.
1: I get that. I can't drink it. I've tried so many times. I can't drink it. It doesn't do anything for me. My wife will drink a half and half every day.
0: What's it supposed to do?
1: I don't know. It just doesn't taste good to me. It doesn't taste good for me. So for me, it's overrated. I know.
0: Is this just unsweet tea?
1: No, sweet tea.
0: I want you to go. Have you ever been to Johnny's in downtown?
1: I really Homewood? Don't like unsweet
0: have you,
1: tea.
0: Have you been to Johnny's in downtown Homewood?
1: No.
0: It's maybe the best meet and three you'll ever have.

0: go eat lunch there one day. No, I'm not joking. The dude has gotten like 5-star chef awards for a meet and three. It's insane.
1: Love it.
0: Go drink some of their sweet tea and tell me you don't like sweet tea.
1: I don't like sweet tea. I don't like regular tea either, though. So it's like, it's non-discriminatory. Like, I don't like sweet tea. I don't like regular tea.
2: I like sweet tea. Nobody don't like likes, butter on things. Like, nobody what kind of Southerner are you? Sweet tea.
1: I never I didn't like butter. People, I'm saying that if you have to douse something in butter, is it really that good?
0: There was a time when I made myself drink sweet tea because I was trying to get away from sugar, lose weight. But no one enjoys it. No one gets an unsweet tea and was like,
1: oh, you're talking about, you said sweet tea.
0: When it hits the lips. Like, no one loves unsweet tea.
2: No.
0: I think some people drink it because they feel like it's a healthier option. It's a little bit of caffeine, maybe gets you going. But no one likes it. Now, sweet tea? Oh.
2: Yeah.
0: Go roll through Milo's today and get your sweet tea and tell me it's
1: not good. I don't like it.
3: Man.
1: I don't like it. Does nothing for me.
0: All right, hold on. Chris, I got to hear this story. Chris, welcome in.
4: Hey, guys. How's it going today?
0: Great.
1: What's up, buddy?
4: I love your show, guys. Hey, you're talking about live seafood experiences. I've got other level for you. In 2018, so right before COVID, I moved to Inner Mongolia, China for a year to run an English school. Best experience of my life. Okay. It was amazing. I'm super adventurous. Incredible food. Mongolian food over there is great. The local grocery store was an adventure. And I can imagine. Oh, my gosh. You can't imagine. It really is just a totally different culture. I recommend it to everybody. Best place ever I've been. Friendliest people. But I'm super adventurous on food. I want to try almost everything that on Earth, almost. So at the local seafood section, they had a dozen different live animals of things you could eat. You know, of course, lobster. They had squid. They had all kind of stuff. And they had these two different kinds of turtle. So I didn't speak a word of Mandarin, by the way, not a single word. So the only way I navigated was with my translation device on my phone, but you couldn't get a reception signal in the grocery store. So once I got in there, I was on my own. Nobody spoke English. So I would go and watch people and watch what they bought, and I would try different things, seeing what the popular items were. Thought it was a good plan. So I kept seeing these two turtles. One of them was 10 times the cost of the other one right by it. These are live, okay? So I kept seeing people buy this expensive turtle, and they would literally take it out of the tank, chop its head off, chop its feet off, like carve it up and put it in a bag, and the people would take it home to eat it, you know, and stuff like that. So, like, all right, I'm going to try this, but I don't need the Lamborghini of turtle.
1: This is sushi-grade turtle.
4: Yeah, I'm going to – yeah, exactly. But they keep – no one's buying the cheap one.
0: They're you're getting the Yugo.
4: Yeah, I'm like, I'm just wanting to try this stuff. I'm going to get the cheap version, right? So I point to the cheap version, and the guy looks at me bewildered and looks at – and I do the sign of, like, eat, and he starts shaking his head no, and he points to the other one. I'm like, oh, great, this guy's trying to upsell me on turtle. I'm not, you know, wanting an upsell turtle. And so I point back at it, and I shake my head yes. He calls one of his other buddies over there, and they have this long conversation in Mandarin. They're trying to talk to me. I'm like, I don't understand. And I keep pointing there and acting like giving it the I want to eat this signal. And they keep having this conversation and shaking their heads. And finally, the guy picks one up, shrugs his shoulders, and puts it in a bag, in a box, actually, live, to send home with me. He's not chopping it up. And I'm like, I don't want to do this. I want you to do it like everybody else, but I can't figure it out. So I get the thing home. I'm like, I don't really want to do this, but I guess I'm going to figure it out. And I did go on the internet. Luckily, I had a little bit of sense and looked it up. The difference was those were pet turtles.
0: The ones you actually bought?
1: A pet turtle.
4: Yeah. So now get the logic of this, though. There's 100 different things, queer things you eat, and right during them, in the middle of them, there's one thing that you don't eat that's a pet turtle. It's for kids. And I'm trying to take that one home and cut it up and eat it, and that was their big discussion. And right before I get ready to chop it up and eat it, I look on the internet and realize, and it says, do not eat this. This is not for food and all that. So I was that close to eating some disgusting, like, guinea pig of turtle, basically.
1: Oh, gosh.
0: What a day for Donatello. Did he, did you save it, like keep it in your place? Like,
4: I gave it to one, it wasn't dead. It was, since it was a pet, I took it to the school and gave it to one of the teachers as a classroom pet. So it did not get eaten.
0: What a save. You're like the Mariano Rivera of turtle pet owners in China.
1: Released him. Wow.
4: and I had some incredible things. I don't keep going, but the one thing that I regret eating that I would not recommend to anyone on earth, it is life-sustaining. Everything else I tried, even the bizarre stuff, was great. Grub worms.
1: Oh.
4: Live. Imagine a giant 3 or 4 inch long, fat little earthworm.
0: Chris, I got an idea for you. I got an idea for you, Chris, because it's just back. I don't know if it's doing well or not. Fear Factor.
1: Yeah. Oh, yeah.
0: Go make you some money. Go make you some money.
4: I would do that. Grub worms taste as bad as you would think. There's no redeeming value. They're disgusting. Nope. Other than that, I had donkey. I had all kinds of things.
0: Okay.
4: That were great.
1: Eat donkey?
4: Roasted camel is one of the best things I've ever eaten. I'm shocked.
0: No.
4: Anyway. I'll let
0: Thank
4: you, guys
0: you, Chris. Please call back again one day with more of this. Wow. We got to get to a break. Tom Hart next.
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0: Welcome back in. McElroy and Kubelik in the morning. Going to get to Tom Hart. Maybe talk some college baseball before we get out of here today. 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Tom Hart joining us on the Higginbotham Hotline. We were naming overrated foods a little bit earlier in the show. McElroy went lobster right off the top, which I do think when you think about how it's discussed, it is maybe a bit overrated. Also, I threw in po' boys. I think there's too much bread the majority of the time. What would you give us as maybe top of your list for overrated food?
10: Yeah, I agree with you. Too much bread situation. Anything on a muffalette has got to go. I don't even know exactly where they're rated. New York Strip is the most overrated. Basically, if it's not a filet, get it out of my face. Now, I'm open to a bone-in ribeye.
0: What about Wagyu?
10: Wagyu, yeah, sure, I'm open to that. I'll give it a run. But
1: I can see the Twitter mentions now on the New York Strip. You just never had it cooked right. Like, you already know what's coming there. That's an absolute lock.
10: Well, let's follow up on that. If your steak has gray, it's no longer steak. It's now a belt. So just stop with that.
1: We don't need to push back there. We're on the same page.
10: Pink in it.
1: Yeah, same page. Yeah,
10: come on.
0: It may be one of the biggest surprises in the history of our show. McElroy threw out sweet tea as overrated.
10: Listen, I'm originally a Midwesterner, even though I've lived in the South for a long time. I don't feel like I am allowed to make that call. I've never been a sweet tea fan, but I can't say it's overrated because I know how much it means to those who love it. So, you know, there, but for the grace of God go I. I'm not going to step into that fight. That's not my fight to have.
1: It's a personal preference. There's no fight. It's for me. It's my list of overrated foods. It's not a generic list.
0: It doesn't need to be universally accepted. It's fair.
10: At its heart, listen, sweet tea is not overrated anywhere possibly outside the South. So, of course, it's going to be regional, and of course, it's going to then be personal. So once you step away from that, it's not a most popular or popularity contest. It's, man, these people really love that. I ain't feeling it. So, yeah, it is. You've got to take other people into consideration. That's where the rating comes from.
0: Do you think the majority of overrated foods, we haven't gotten any of these yet, would be desserts, sides, main courses? I think there are a lot of desserts that are way overrated. Like tiramisu is overrated. Cherry pie is overrated. There are a lot of desserts that fall into the overrated category.
10: Let's be honest. 99% of pies are overrated. Mm. It's the nostalgia of, even if it never occurred, the Norman Rockwell painting of that apple pie cooling on the sill. And now, I love, probably twice a year, an apple pie a la mode. I'm down with that, especially following up a holiday meal. But nobody who walks into a dessert line is going to say, let me retract. Not nobody. Rare is the person who's going to say, yeah, give me a slice of that apple pie over any slice of, like, really good dessert sliced cake. I'm partial to carrot cake. I understand if you think – I don't think carrot cake's overrated because I don't think a whole lot of people love it.
0: Yeah, just not one of the best.
10: Not one of the best, yeah, but that's fine. I don't need everybody in my parade. I'm down with that.
0: Okay. Your thoughts on this Auburn regional this weekend? Obviously, these two opponents know each other extremely well. Do you see a clear advantage? Is this as simple as if Auburn's pitching shows up, they get the series? What's your sort of 1,000-foot view of it?
10: Yeah, I think you hit the nail on the head. I think if it's Auburn's pitching shows up, Ole Miss has good starting pitching. They have one of the best closer in the game in Walter Hooks. But it's kind of interesting the way that Mike Bianco has used him over the course of the season. And last week in Lincoln, they had that 14-inning game. He had to throw 74 pitches over five innings. They eventually got the win, and they swept through the Lincoln Regional. But he's not – without studying his game-by-game usage, he's almost more effective as a multi-inning closer that you use once a week, as opposed to a guy who can shut down Friday and come back and shut down Saturday. So I think that's an advantage. I thought Auburn's bullpen, you know, has had some ups and downs over the course of the season, but Auburn's got all the advantages on the pitching side. And one of the big reasons why is that, yes, Ole Miss has power. They're top 25 in the country in home runs, but they strike out a ton. And this isn't like your modern baseball. They strike out more than the power that they produce. So that gets out of whack. They've got to get walks. They've got to get walks to get guys on base in front of those power hitters to really, really drive their offense. And Auburn, when they're going, they don't walk anybody.
0: And get pitch counts up too.
10: Walk ratio in the country.
0: Yeah, get pitch counts up as well. How cool was Morgantown last weekend?
10: Guys, I've been in a ton of ballparks. I've been at a ton of games. I don't know that I've ever felt what I felt in that ballpark that night. Like, listen, West Virginia is a state of 1.8 million people. They don't have any professional team. Yeah, the Steelers are, you know, up the hill, I guess, and so are the Pirates. But they live and die with their Mountaineers, even if there's people who have never set foot on that campus before. They live in the state. They say it belongs to them. And they've never really had success, right? This is a fan base, and I can relate to it being a Missouri fan growing up. They've been punched in the mouth every time they've gotten close. 2007, they're number one going in the last game of the season, and they lose to their rival, like with the national championship within reach. Like, that's kind of the history of the fan base from my perspective. They blow a lead. It's over. It was tied, but it felt like instead of tied at five, it felt like they were down five. And to have them win it in the way they did and then break into Country Roads immediately, and it's like a 5,000-person sing-along. It was amazing. And then we're walking out minutes later, and we're walking out with the entire crowd. And I've never been in the midst of a more joyous crowd in my life. It was simply amazing. And nobody who was there will forget it, and I think it was great for college baseball that it got so much publicity, because it really – that sells the sport as a core memory more than any – walk-off home run or final score or strikeout ever could.
1: It was unbelievable. It was such a cool scene. Yeah. What are you anticipating this weekend on the Plains?
10: Well, this weird part is they hadn't faced each other this season, right? So I was listening to y'all's show yesterday, and Butch is moving the rotation back. I think that's actually really good for Auburn. Petrovic has been fantastic. The choice that the game one winner will have to make – And this is mainly on the Ole Miss side. It's like, okay, like how do we put our rotation together on the Ole Miss side? Do we want our most effective guy, second most effective guy, throwing game two in an elimination game or in a must-win game, or would we rather have him for game three? And so there's a lot of chips to push around the table. I don't think the wind's going to be blowing out. Last time I checked the forecast, it won't be extremely hot. A bunch of these Ole Miss home runs, especially from Judd Uttermark, like half of his home runs are over 400 feet. I don't think it's going to be a mash fest this weekend, unless there's a lot of mistakes made over the plate. And low-scoring games will certainly favor Auburn because of the starting pitching and because of the effectiveness of that bullpen, which, like Cormier, for example, what a year he's having. He's not going to come out and blow 98 by you. Like, he is as crafty as they get. And that's kind of a poor matchup for a guy like Judd Uttermark, who mashes high-velocity fastballs. But you can find some kryptonite with these Ole Miss hitters, I think.
0: Greg asked a question earlier in the show. Why are some of these smaller schools having so much success this postseason? What do you attribute that to?
10: I don't know. I think the pressure is a big part of it. I was thinking about biggest upsets in March Madness, right? And UMBC only needed to be better than Virginia for 60 minutes. That's it. You go win the game, and you get a 16-1 upset. UCLA was the first ever number one seed to lose its opening game. They had to lose twice to get eliminated. Georgia Tech, one of the best teams in the country, had to lose twice over the course of the weekend to get eliminated. I think there's two things that come into play with college baseball, and I'm not saying it impacts these teams specifically, but number one is the draft. It's a very long season. Your best players, generally speaking, are going to be juniors who are top draft picks or top prospects. And I think it's really easy when a team gets down for that guy or those guys to start, you know, looking down the road and saying, all right, well, that check's going to be pretty nice. I can't wait to start the next phase of my career. I think that's a real thing because of the length of the season. There's certainly more talent disbursement now, and that will continue with the roster restrictions going forward as some of these designated guys get weaned off of rosters. But I think, like with Murray State last year, some of these smaller teams are allowed to get older, and in many cases, especially in baseball, older beats better because you've been playing together for a long time. You're not bothered by the atmosphere or the pressure, and you just kind of have nothing to lose. And I think there's something to say for that. Georgia Tech got upset at home by Oklahoma, gave up a walk-off bomb in the deciding game. They had a lot to lose. Like they were trying to make history, and I think that pressure gets to guys.
0: Appreciate the time, Tom. Enjoy Auburn this weekend. Always appreciate you catching up. Let's do it again soon.
10: Cornbread, underrated.
0: Oh, we haven't done underrated foods yet.
1: That's, when done right, there's
10: and
1: nothing
10: I'm
1: better.
10: I'm going straight to Acre as soon as I get to
0: town. I'm jealous that you're going to be doing that. So, absolutely. All right. Thanks, Tom.
10: All right. See you, fellas.
0: Tom Hart joining us on the Higginbotham Hotline. Great stuff there on that Auburn regional, super regional coming up this weekend and other college baseball news and notes. An amazing scene there in Morgantown last weekend. All right, we'll wrap it up next right here on Jocks.
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9: Gary Clements.
0: Last segment of the show before we get out for the day, we got to get you some bad box scores of the day. We bring that to you now. I'll take you to D2 baseball, excuse me. The Central Missouri
2: Tigers?
9: Bearcats.
1: Centurions.
0: I do think there is a lower level, Missouri Tigers, but I think there's another lower level of Missouri that are also the Tigers.
2: That's what I was, okay, yeah.
0: These are the Central Missouri Mules. And they do have football, by the way.
1: Let's go. Let's go.
2: A dude from China would have eaten it. Okay.
0: Oh, no.
2: Excuse me. Visited China.
0: They took on the, never heard of this, to be honest with you.
1: Oh, boy.
0: Unity College.
2: Rick James.
1: I'll say.
0: I'm sorry. How would you pronounce U-I-N-D-Y? Uindy? Uindy.
2: That's what Queen Latifah said, yeah. U-N-I-D-Y.
0: That was it. University of Indianapolis.
1: Ah. Oh, makes sense. I'll say the.
2: The Rivers.
0: No.
1: Gamblers.
0: No.
9: The Knights.
0: Greyhounds.
9: Okay.
1: Like that.
0: In the semifinals of the D2, well, this is the, I guess, regionals, not super regionals of the D2 baseball. Central Missouri knocked off UIndy 23-9.
1: Ah.
0: To get to 39-16 on the season. 44 at-bats, 23 runs scored, 21 hits for Central Missouri in this game. Chase Wilcox, 3-for-4, 3 runs driven in, scored 3 as well. Staying with baseball, I will take you to the 2026 Avista NAIA World Series Championship game at Lewis Clark Stadium in Harris Field, where the Taylor, Indiana...
9: They're the Tigers.
0: They're not.
2: The Swifts.
0: No.
1: I'll say the Cowboys.
0: Knights. Just went down, again, in the World Series Championship game to the Tennessee Wesleyan.
1: Knights.
0: Close.
9: Close to Knights?
0: No, it's not.
9: Oh, the Tigers.
0: No.
2: The Bears.
0: Bulldogs.
9: Bulldogs.
1: Bullies.
0: Bulldogs get to 49-15, by the way, and take the game 21-3.
9: In the championship game.
0: Did not hit in the bottom of the ninth.
9: No need to.
0: So technically 8.5 innings. 22 hits, got him those 22 runs. Now, you can imagine you're starting pitching for Taylor, Indiana. Not the best.
1: Not what you're looking for.
0: Lane Lewis started off, went an inning and 2/3, gave up 4 runs on 4 errors, by the way.
9: Well, they didn't help him.
0: No strikeouts, no walks.
1: None, son.
0: Gage Congor would come into the game, go an inning and 1/3, give up 2 runs on 2 hits, 2 more errors. So, defense, major problem for the Knights of Taylor, Indiana. By the way, they finished 56-7 on the season. So,
1: really?
0: Yes, they did get blown out in the championship game, but had a nice season. Finally, JUCO baseball, the Rowan College, South Jersey, Gloucester.
9: Dragons.
0: We've had them. No.
1: Knights.
2: Ministers.
0: Roadrunners. Took on the Northern Essex Community College.
1: Knights. Let's go.
0: In the 2026 NJCAA D3 Baseball World Series Elimination Game from TVA Credit Union Ballpark in Johnson City, Tennessee. The Roadrunners won 17-2.
9: Let's go.
1: 17-2?
0: That was 12 hits to get 17 runs. Northern Essex had 2 errors in the game. Mm. Those are your bad box scores of the day.
9: Time of the year.
0: No, actually, our time of the year is coming in about a month when the Elf League starts.
9: Let's go.
1: We love the Elf.
0: We need Elf League bad.
1: Badly.
0: We got to get it back.
1: All the
0: appreciate
1: way.
0: Appreciate Tom Hart, Wim Sanderson joining the show today. 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

0: We're coming, Conrad. We're a little busy. Now we've got cameras all messed up in here now.
1: 73 screens and clearing out on this computer.
2: That was a good shot that Pat's camera was on. I think we should have kept it that way.
1: What was it on?
0: It was upside down.
2: Sideways. Yeah,
1: it was midsection.
0: It was upside down.
2: Give people vertigo.
0: Welcome in. This is Three Man Front. Sorry about the helter-skelter beginning of the program. It's been a very busy morning around here. We really saw has. Don celebrating the Auburn Golf Championship. He had a bunch of balloons and stuff that he brought around the radio station congratulating Auburn.
1: He rolled the three-foot trees.
0: Yep, out in front of the radio station. So congratulations to the Auburn Tigers. All kidding aside, that is an impressive feat, especially winning two out of the last three men's golf championships, and they took out UCLA yesterday. So congratulations. Nick Clenard's group wins again the national championship for Auburn. Very impressive. And that the way they did it, they dispatched Stanford, Oklahoma State, and then UCLA to win it all. So congratulations to the Auburn men's golf team.
1: You took care of the ACC, the Big Ten, and
0: that's
1: the
0: right.
1: Big 12.
0: Took care of business. Greg Sankey, very proud of the boys down in Auburn.
1: Flex.
0: That's right. Flexing the SEC. Coming up at the bottom of the hour, we'll get a Troy Super Regionals preview. That's right. The Troy Trojans will be hosting the biggest baseball series in the school's history coming up this weekend. If they knock off Arkansas Little Rock, just two out of three, they're on to Omaha, Nebraska. That will be a very special time, hopefully, for Troy, Alabama, and Auburn.
1: They've had some big games at Troy, I know, in the past, but hosting a Super Regional with a College World Series berth on the line, this takes me back to the monumental Brad Smith Missouri game where they traveled to Troy and took them on
0: what,
1: a Thursday night.
0: That was huge. Troy's campus is a beautiful campus. And we played a spring football game, not this last year, but like the year before. We played Charles Henderson down there in the football stadium. And I was just thoroughly impressed because it had been a few years since I'd been down to Troy. Just the facilities and everything they've done around campus. It's just a beautiful campus. Same with Jacksonville State.
1: Yeah.
0: Just tremendous what we have in the state of Alabama. So Barry McKnight, a very familiar voice across the great state of Alabama, he will join the program coming up at the bottom of the hour. He's the voice of the Trojans. And we'll get a preview from him as they get ready to host Arkansas Little Rock Trojans. So it's a battle of the Trojans this weekend. Troy versus Arkansas Little Rock. Yeah.
1: That's right.
0: Yep. So we will get a preview of that. 11 o'clock, we will talk to Rodney Orr from Tider Insider. Rob Pate will not be on the program today. We do have a very interesting story that we will share during Rob's particular segment that he normally has on this show at 11:45. But they're moving. They're not leaving Auburn. They're just moving dwellings. And so he was texting with me and Landrum this morning. So him and his wife, they are moving, so he's going to be out of pocket, unable to join us today. But we will share a very cool story that he shared with us, and we'll put it out on social media, too.
1: Moving is very stressful.
0: Oh, it's unbelievable. That's why I haven't done it in about 19 years.
1: Yeah, I'm not sure I ever want to do it again.
0: How long have you been in this house?
1: 13? 14.
0: Okay. Conrad just did it. I mean, that was enough for me, just watching Conrad. And see, we're still dealing with the drama. Like, we walk in this morning, and we got drama with his $5,000 couch.
1: I know.
0: I mean, it's like,
1: well, it's in customs.
0: I was going to be here.
1: You can't bring llama.
0: But then, you know, there were security guards trying to get to my house because of the make sure that there's no problems with the sofa.
2: Well, the temperature controlled truck, because of the llama skin, it has to stay under a certain temperature. Some problems with that, so they had to transport it, and it's
0: been a yo-yo this morning. It's like, hey, I'm not going to be able to be on the show. Oh, no, I'm going to come, but then I'm going to leave after 15 minutes. I'm going to do the first segment, then I'm going to leave, then I'm going to come back. And then, now, where do we stand now? Where's the truck?
2: Not at my house, so I'll be here for a little bit.
0: Okay.
2: TBD.
1: It's a little sketchy when your couch comes over via drug boat.
0: Just don't worry about the show. It's all about your couch today.
2: Mm-hmm.
0: Yeah.
3: He's high maintenance.
0: Yeah.
2: I am high maintenance. It's for my wife.
1: What kind of fabric do we have on the couch? Is it leather?
2: No, it's not leather. No.
1: Velvet.
2: I'd gotten some suggestions for leather for certain reasons, but we decided not to do the leather. Pat was really pushing for the leather.
0: Yeah, I was trying to help him out.
2: He thought it would help me out.
1: We like to sit on fine leather when we visit others.
2: The couch that I have right now is leather.
0: Well, I was just thinking from a cleaning perspective. It's easier to just wipe things off a leather couch.
1: This is true.
2: Mm-hmm. Yep. This one's not leather.
1: Okay.
2: So we're just going to pray that the dog doesn't tear this one up. But
1: it'll be fine. Yeah. There's that. Yeah. Forgot about. You could.
2: We're getting a couch cover.
1: You declaw
2: something like that.
0: Yeah. So me and Conrad, we were we were texting last night. Guess what we were texting about? You will never guess in a million years. You will not guess what we were texting.
1: Your pen pal in Guatemala.
0: No, that would be good. We need to check in on him because you never know when my DirecTV will be turned off again. Of course, now he's got.
1: He's probably in college by now.
0: He probably is. We were texting about the NBA finals last night.
1: No.
0: You would have never guessed that.
1: No, I wouldn't have.
2: Mm-hmm. I was just
1: thanks for not including me on the text.
2: It. Well, we knew you weren't watching.
0: Yeah.
2: I didn't think Pat was watching
1: it. I did catch the final score. Congratulations to the Knickerbockers.
0: Yep, the Knickerbockers, a big win last night, 105-95 over the San Antonio Spurs.
2: It was a good game. It was entertaining.
0: It was. Back and forth. I think I was a little bit premature on my text to you because I was already counting my winnings.
1: Oh, what did you take last night? You did
0: absolutely. Yeah. Brian and I were texting before tip-off last night, and I said, I just want to confirm that I heard this right on the show, because I'm about to fire something in here, pal.
1: Some major cheddar.
0: And you better be telling me right here. And he said, yes, I told you in Landrum, take the Knicks 4.5. I said, okay, just making sure. So right before I fired in, it was +5. So I got the hook. I got half point.
1: Are we going to get the zigzag now? Do we go into zigzag theory?
0: I don't know. I'll have to ask him what his theory is on that. But yeah, so a big win last night. Knicks got the win. That was the most important thing if you're a Knicks fan. Brunson, game high, 30 points. And you were telling me, because I did not see the first half, Wembanyama did not have a very good first half, because at the end, his numbers – looks like he had an okay game, but you said he struggled a little bit?
2: Well, it's just, yeah, if you look at, and his volume is so high that he's able to put up gaudy numbers, even if, you know, he doesn't
0: have a great... If he's shooting 25% from the field.
2: Which is about what he shot last night. Yeah. So, because, I mean, you look at it and you go, man, 26, 12, and three blocks, I think, was the final line for him, which, very good numbers, right? But then when you look at, and you really break it down, he was shooting about 28, 30% from the floor.
0: Was he just not hitting the outside shot?
2: No, and I mean, I thought the Knicks did a really good job of playing defense. Karl Anthony Towns actually did a really good job of taking it to him offensively, and then doing some good defensive stuff as well. But that's what the Knicks needed, right? Because, I mean, Wimby's been – if you've watched the NBA playoffs so far, he has been the best player. And when he has an off night, you got to take advantage of that. And an off night for him is 26 points and 12 rebounds. So,
0: well, I mean, if you think about those games. In any championship series – especially the way that we're used to it in Major League Baseball with the World Series and the NBA Finals or even NHL. When you're in a series like that, the best of seven, and you play the first two games on the road, the magic formula is to get one.
2: Oh, yeah, you got home field advantage now if you're the Knicks.
0: Yeah, I mean, you're in really good shape. So the Knicks jump out to a 1-0 lead over the Spurs.
1: Doesn't always happen that way. I remember Braves-Yankees World Series where the Braves won the first two in the Bronx.
0: Did you know the 1985 World Series was the first ever World Series in history in which, take that back. It was 87. Nope, not 85. 87. 1987, Twins and Cardinals. It was the first ever World Series in history in which every game was won by the home team.
1: Oh.
0: That had never happened before. And unfortunately, the Twins had home field advantage because they alternated year after year. The American League would have the odd number of years. The National League would have the home field in the even number of years. And unfortunately for my Cardinals in 87, the Twins. So they had four games in the Metrodome.
1: That
0: was a great place.
1: That house of horrors.
0: Yep. So we lost every game in the Metrodome, and Minnesota lost every game in Busch Stadium.
1: Your fake garbage bag outfield wall.
0: Yeah, that was bad.
1: Kent Herbeck.
0: Bad place. So congratulations to the Knicks. I do have a little bit of something from Brian was sending me some interesting data on the NBA finals. So, you know, it has been rumored that Donald Trump is going to be at game 3, which will be the first game in Madison Square Garden of the NBA finals. And we know that you were in Philadelphia when the first term for President Trump.
1: Yes.
0: You were in attendance for the Army-Navy game.
1: Yes.
0: What was the crowd reaction? It was pretty raucous, right?
1: It was raucous. It was Yeah, everybody was super excited.
0: Yeah, and he has been to multiple games.
1: And he went amongst the cadets.
0: Mm-hmm. Yep.
1: And
0: he did the coin toss.
1: Yes.
0: He did the coin toss. So betonline.ag, they have now got out a prop bet for game three of the NBA Finals, which will be more noticeable the first time President Trump is shown on camera inside Madison Square Garden. Will it be boos or will it be cheers? Boos is minus 300. Cheers is plus 200.
2: Yeah, New York. Yeah, that sounds.
0: You think it'll be boos?
1: Maybe not as resounding as it once would have been.
2: Also depends on how the game's going. Like if the Knicks are playing well when they show him for the first time, I could see that influencing the reaction. Well,
1: what if he comes out? What if he comes out in a Knicks jersey?
2: Well, that's true.
0: Ooh. And him and Spike Lee are sitting next to each other.
1: Yeah. It's got to be the shoes.
2: I would go with boos, though.
0: See, Molly and Conrad don't remember that wonderful.
1: Mars Blackman?
0: I know.
1: Oh, it was such a great campaign.
0: Oh, yeah.
1: That was, they had great ads.
0: Yeah, just like Little Penny. Then. See, they didn't remember Little Penny.
1: Oh, Little Penny.
0: See, Conrad now just sees Penny Hardaway, you know, looking for $2 million in the Memphis budget now. He doesn't think about Little Penny.
1: And his lineup card to turn in. But Penny was much more than that, young Conrad. Much more than that.
2: Yes.
1: And Little Penny, he was something. Little Penny
0: was interesting. Yeah,
1: he was a little bit of claymation, kind of ish.
0: Very Rudolph the Red-Nosed Reindeer-esque.
1: Yeah, very, but way before AI. Impressive for its day.
2: Yeah, I was about to say that's an interesting spin on or route to go.
0: Yeah, that was old school.
1: Have you ever seen Little Penny?
2: I have not. I'm going to go look it up on YouTube. I know it's on YouTube.
0: Have you seen it, Molly?
1: Let's treat you.
0: Oh, yeah. You guys both will thoroughly enjoy it.
1: Really good commercials.
0: It's very, very well done.
2: Okay. Yeah. I love claymation, so.
0: Yeah.
1: You will recognize MJ as the GOAT after you go through this campaign.
2: I'm sure that I will.
0: Yeah.
1: That's really my goal.
2: You'll convert me one day.
1: That one.
0: Yeah. Coming up at the bottom of the hour, Barry McKnight, give us a preview of Troy and Arkansas Little Rock as the Super Regionals are coming to Troy, Alabama for the first time ever. We will open up the phone lines, 1-800-239-WJOX, the text line, 205-834-9450. This is the Thursday edition of Three Man Front.
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0: So unfortunately, last night was supposed to be game one for the Alabama softball team in the Women's College World Series. Instead, Texas Tech took on Texas. Texas beat Texas Tech last year for the national championship. And last night, number three Texas defeated number six Texas Tech 7-3 in game one of the College World Series. The victory puts the defending champion Longhorns just one win away from another national championship. The crowd, I'm sure, will be chanting SEC, SEC there in Oklahoma City. Game two is later tonight.
1: Is this big sister syndrome for Texas Tech? Looking at Texas.
0: Yeah, no doubt.
1: Maybe. Mm-hmm,
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1: Just given the animosity and the trading of the words between the football coaches and the universities, you go back to the Chris Beard and, mm-hmm. and all of that. And, of course, what Texas, you mentioned that they did last year, I would think maybe Texas Tech, maybe it's inside their heads too much.
3: Can you get Sark out there to throw out the first pitch tonight?
1: That'd be good.
3: That would be excellent.
0: It would really be cool if like Sark was in the stands. I mean, Kalen DeBoer was at the game the other night. Why isn't Sark there?
3: Yeah.
0: Is he really scared of Texas
3: Tech? Is that tampering because his daughter was with him? Does that count as tampering?
0: I just wonder if – I don't mean disrespect to her. I know she's an outstanding softball player. Is she good enough to play for Alabama?
3: I don't know.
0: Again, I don't know that either. That's why I was asking. No disrespect whatsoever towards her. I'm just saying Alabama is
1: pretty good.
0: I mean,
3: she led Washington in home runs this year.
0: How many?
3: 18.
0: Hmm. Pretty good.
3: It's pretty good.
1: And you could use her at the worst. It's a role player. Come up late. You pinch hitter.
3: She slugged 700.
0: Okay.
3: That'll play.
0: What position does she play?
3: This just says infield.
0: Okay.
1: Does she wear a hoodie under her jersey?
3: Not that I'm aware of.
0: Because you know that was when he took the job. That was immediate because everyone was like his daughters are like the real deal.
1: Yeah.
3: Okay. She was first team All Big Ten. She was a preseason second team All-American.
1: Let's not forget that her dad, it was not D1, but he played college baseball at Sioux Falls and had a career batting average of over, I think, 500. It was something stupid.
0: Did he go to high school in South Dakota? DeBoer?
3: I think so. Are you talking about his baseball numbers?
0: Yes.
3: Where he was hitting like 500 or whatever?
0: Yes.
3: He had crazy baseball stats, yeah.
0: Yeah, I'm going to give you a crazy baseball stat that I did not know until the other night.
1: Yeah, he's in the 520 batting average in 1998.
0: South Dakota?
1: Yep.
0: That's stupid. Okay, I don't want to throw water on that. I'm just giving you the stats, just giving you the numbers. There are two states in the United States of America that does not have recognized high school baseball.
3: Is one of them.
0: South Dakota is one of them. The other one's Wyoming. They do not have sanctioned baseball in high school. If you want to play baseball, you have to go play American Legion ball or you have to go other sources. But they do not have organized high school baseball in those two states.
1: That's got to just be population driven, right? You got to go 300 miles.
0: And weather, probably.
3: Wyoming's the least populated state, correct? Because that's like 500,000 or 600,000 people, and that's it.
0: And I didn't realize this until the last few nights. I've been watching the Rangers play the Cardinals. And Brandon Nimmo, who plays for the Rangers, who used to play for the Mets, he's from Wyoming. And that whole story came up. How impressive that he is a Major League Baseball player, and he did not play high school baseball because he's from Wyoming. And that's one of the two states in the union that does not have a recognized high school baseball.
1: You think with all the wind you get out there, you design a ballpark where you're catching that jet stream?
3: Yeah.
1: But I mean, that goes into the planning of a ballpark. Going to Truist, they study weather patterns before they decide this is exactly how we're going to design, where we're going to build in the direction of where things are going to go, which was fascinating to me. I never really thought about it.
3: A lot of engineering that goes into it. A lot of stuff you don't think about.
0: So a lot of talk about the Protect College Sports Act, a lot of discussion last night. The Senate Commerce Committee, it concluded yesterday afternoon. The Cruz-Cantwell College Sports Bill now moves on, perhaps, to the next stage, which is an amendment process that could begin as early as next week. Ross Dellinger from Yahoo Sports, he reported this morning that it could be next Wednesday. They could have a hearing about amendments, potentially. The common thread from yesterday, if you just want to cut through everything that you heard, the sound bites that you heard, the bottom line is that the SEC and Big Ten's growing resource advantage and continued consolidation of the big brands must be stopped. If there was one, there was a dozen people that went on and on and on about what the SEC and the Big Ten is doing. It needs to be stopped. Now, Ted Cruz had a lot of negative things to say about the SEC and the Big Ten. And published reports this morning say that Ted Cruz is scheduled to speak with both Tony Petit.

0: hearing. We are not going the way of college football socialism. And then when he comes back at us and said, well, that's a non-starter, that's when we start talking Super League.
1: He's like, did you hear Pete Bavakwa talk about what the schedule would look like?
2: And how much money could be made?
0: Who's the most important guy in that room?
2: Yesterday?
0: Well, between Sankey, Petiti, and
2: Senator Cruz.
0: And Senator Cruz.
2: I would say it would be Petiti and Sankey. It would not be Senator Cruz.
0: I was going to say, he's looking to have a seat at that table.
2: Yeah, there's a lot of rumors about what Cruz potentially could do in 2028. You know, he had a failed attempt at president before, and his big donor was off in the wings yesterday watching the proceedings, and that would be one Cody Campbell, who is personal friends with Ted Cruz, who many people believe he's the one that wrote the bill to begin with.
0: Well, I don't know if Cody Campbell being your guy is going to help you in some places.
2: Definitely is not going to help him in some places.
0: No, it's not going to. I think it would hurt him
2: here. Landrum, they are from Texas, and you know how people from Texas.
0: But I think now Cody Campbell, at first, when his name kind of emerged, it was, well, you know what, this guy, he's genuinely concerned about college athletics, which he is. But I think now, as you have heard more from Cody Campbell and some of these ideas that he has pitched out, that maybe some of that, that positive light that folks view him in, they probably don't view him that way anymore. My opinion of Cody Campbell has changed.
1: Yeah, it's also interesting because, I mean, you have a guy that, I mean, he's a billionaire, correct?
0: Mm-hmm.
1: And I would say
2: many times over,
1: anybody that's a billionaire probably benefited greatly from capitalism, and now he's advocating for socialism.
2: Yeah,
1: so that's
2: it's funny.
1: Certainly ironic.
2: It is.
0: Well, and it's also funny that I would guess that a lot of that funding is going to pay these insane numbers for guys to be a part of that roster next season.
2: And not to mention the fact that you're about to see more commercials from Cody Campbell. Remember, he bought that huge schedule back during the football season. Like, you saw the television commercial of him standing on the field talking about, you know, Congress needs to step up and do this and do that. So I just told you what Tony Petiti said after the meetings yesterday. Greg Sankey has not released a statement. I would be shocked if Greg Sankey said anything publicly, but I will take you back to last week in Destin. I want to remind everybody what he said about his so-called Super League. He says, I love our 16. I'd love for everybody to stay where they are because I think our 16 are special. I said before, we are a Super League. End of quote.
0: Yeah.
2: Very well said. Like, he views the SEC as a Super League. I love all 16 of our schools. We are a Super League. Like, we don't have to go team up with anybody else to have the league that we think is superior.
0: Oh, and don't
2: even the SEC.
0: And don't just think about it in football terms. Let's look at what college basketball has produced and how many NCAA tournament bids over the last couple of seasons.
2: Last six baseball champions have come from the Southeastern Conference.
0: And look at Mississippi State, Ole Miss, LSU, all winners of college baseball national championships. But we have seen where those teams, they've had their down years, and not so much because of those particular programs, just the strength of the SEC as a whole. So I would wholeheartedly agree. It's already a Super League.
2: Coming up next on Three Man Front, we'll go to Troy, Alabama, the Wiregrass, and we will talk to Barry McKnight, the voice of the Troy Trojans. That's next.
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6: Yeah, hi. 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
7: Ah, yes. 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
6: There must be a mistake. This is too small.
7: It shrunk a whole lot. Look on the bright side. 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

0: It is 10:32. Welcome back in. It's Three Man Front on Jocks. Pat Landrum, Molly Conrad with you until 2 o'clock. Man, it's going to be a wild scene coming up this weekend down in Troy, Alabama. And who better to talk about it? The voice of the Troy Trojans, Barry McKnight, joins us now on Three Man Front. Barry, I hope you're well.
1: Man, I could not be better. I was telling Conrad, I am sitting right now as we speak in row 14, section 204, right behind home plate at Riddle Pace Field, taking a break, talking ball with you guys, and watching temporary stands go up,
0: wow.
1: Watching ESPN cameras get situated. It's an exciting time to be at Troy, I can promise you that.
0: Well, you know, you've been around this program for a minute or two, and you've been around some big football games and some big moments in Troy athletic history. But, man, seeing what you just described, I mean, that just has to be a very surreal moment for you, watching the Troy Trojans get an opportunity potentially to go to the College World Series.
1: People have asked me that really since we got back from Gainesville when Troy won the Gainesville Regional, how this would rank. I've been here 24 years. I've seen Troy beat Missouri. I've seen Troy beat Nebraska. I've seen Troy beat LSU in Baton Rouge in football, NCAA tournaments in basketball. But this is the biggest thing to hit this town since I've been here in a quarter of a century. Potentially, obviously, you've got to win the series, the Super Regional against Little Rock for it to really cash in, but I've never seen anything like it. For instance, the stadium seats about 2,600. That's all the seat backs in the grandstand, but we're anticipating over 5,500, maybe 6,000.
0: Wow.
1: They have opened up left field. The tailgate terrace will have extra seating. They're expecting thousands out there. They've erected extra stands for the students past the right field, right between the dugout and the right field bullpen. They're pulling out all the stops. This has been, and I'm, you know, my office is right in the middle of all of it. This has been nuts, and it has a chance to be, again, the keystone of so many great things that have happened athletically in Troy since the turn of the millennium. This has a chance to really be it. It's shaping up that way anyway.
2: Barry, when you look at this team, obviously resilient comes to mind, but describe to our listeners who have not been following Trojan baseball all season where the strength of this team lies.
1: Well, I think it's been nurtured a little bit by the really tough schedule. You take a look at all the metrics, and Troy has the number one non-conference strength of schedule in the whole country. And at the beginning of the year, Skylar Meade, the head coach, he crafted it that way. Last year, we were one of the first ones out. Year before that, we were one of the first ones out, and they had said the strength of schedule needs to get beefed up. So he did it. Troy has played and won at Georgia. Troy has played Alabama and won, played at Vanderbilt, played at Mississippi State. We played Big Ten teams left and right. And so I think the strength of the team is really the resilience of it all and the culture. I think that certainly paid off in the regional. You know, when Troy lost the opener against Miami, had to climb out of the loser's bracket. On Sunday, Troy had to beat Miami and Florida on Sunday in an elimination game both times for Troy, and they won both of those games. And the reason why is because they have faced that type of pressure before. They teams like that before. It's an older team. The first three hitters are all fifth-year seniors. The lineup is the real strength. The best player in the Sun Belt Conference is Jimmy Janicki, Troy's catcher. He'll be on Team USA this summer. He's been extraordinary, and he could play anywhere he wanted to, I promise you. But he really anchors a lineup that doesn't have any holes. People talk about Jay Boroff, the designated hitter. You may have seen the tweet. He had 12 hits all year. He had 10 in the Gainesville Regional, including four homers and 12 RBIs. You call him Jabe Ruth around here now. And he really has solidified the bottom of the lineup. So, you know, there's really not any bare spots there. Scoring 16 against Florida in the Sunday game, scoring 10 against Florida in the Monday game, and scoring 9 against Miami. It really has been an offense, a lineup up and down 1 through 9 that has really kind of grown into their talent, and they are very, very talented.
0: We're talking to the voice of the Troy Trojans, Barry McKnight, here on Three Man Front. Let's talk about the power of this baseball team, because over the weekend, because I am curious if this is the kind of power you saw throughout the season, because they hit 5 home runs on Sunday against Florida. They hit 11 home runs. Yeah, they hit 11 home runs over the 5 games. Was this something that just over the weekend, the barometric pressure was just right? I mean, was this what you saw during the regular season from a power standpoint? Or is this something that we should note for this weekend against Arkansas Little Rock?
1: There's a couple of good angles on that. Number one, the ball was flying out at Condren Ballpark down in Gainesville. Florida scored 22 the game before Troy played them against Miami, and I mean they hit 6 home runs in that game themselves. So the ball was flying out, but Troy will never match the power numbers that Florida had. Florida came into the Monday game, they did 104 homers. Troy has hit 88. It's a significant thing for Troy, and it's been going on all season long. The other angle to take on that is that this is a hitter's haven here at Riddle-Pace Field. Balls fly out of here as well. The wall in right field, what we call the Trojan wall, is 27 feet high. It's 33 feet high on the scoreboard in right center, but it's only 310 feet away. If you're a lefty hitter, you're swinging for that and trying to get a little lift to get it over. So, you know, Troy's power numbers have been really good all season long, but particularly here, where it's been pretty much the linchpin of their approach offensively.
2: Their opponent, Arkansas Little Rock, equally as impressive in their path in getting here to this point, Barry. Where is the strength of that Trojan baseball team?
1: Well, probably a lot of the same things. They mirror each other quite a bit. Troy, just to illustrate, you know, it's been the strength of schedule that got Troy into the NCAA tournament, and it's been their resilience and their strength of mind that get them to this point. Same thing with Little Rock. Little Rock has, like Troy, you know, you play a tough schedule. Sometimes it reflects in your one-loss record. Troy beat UAB in Birmingham on May the 12th. That's the first time all year that Troy had a winning record. And they've been off and running ever since. The schedule played a part in that. Little Rock, right before the OVC tournament, they had gone on a stretch where they won 4 and lost 8. And then they blow through the OVC tournament, and then they sweep a very tough Hattiesburg regional. Last year, Little Rock took LSU to a seventh. Took LSU to a seventh game in the Baton Rouge regional before falling. They have been at this point before. They, like Troy, are a very old, very experienced team. Their starting pitching numbers are daunting. Troy is good in their starting rotation. Little Rock is good as well. They're older. They have a couple of guys that are really experienced in their lineup, including an Arkansas transfer. If there is an advantage or two that I could point out for Troy in this super regional, one is that I think Troy's relievers are a little bit deeper than Little Rock's. Troy really leaned upon their bullpen down in Gainesville. And number two, the obvious factor that it is being played in Troy, and there will be people hanging from the rafters all the way around Riddle-Pace Field.
0: All right, Barry, one thing is for sure. I'm not trying to put the cart before the horse, but it is worth noting that Skylar Meade, the head coach of the Troy Trojans, he has been to Omaha before. He was a member of the 2007 yes. Louisville Cardinals team that made it to Omaha. So that would be a really cool story. Not only did Troy gets to the College World Series for the first time ever, but their head coach can kind of say, hey, guys, keep your head on a swivel here, and you deserve to be here, and kind of give them some 411 about places to go eat there in Omaha.
1: See, that's perceptive, because, you know, he has never shied away from the goals in this program. He's been here 5 years. He was hired the same year that John Sumrall was hired here, and never from the very first moment has he shied away from saying, you know, our goals are not to win the Sun Belt. Our goals are not to make a regional. Our goals are to go to Omaha. You walk in their main offices here, just about 15 feet away from me, and you'll see Troy, Omaha. in big letters right across the front. He knows what it's like to get there. He knows what it takes to get there. He knows what it's like when you get there. And he has been able to communicate that to the players for all 5 years. You know, guys, you know, this is what we aspire to. This is what it's going to take. So I do think it's perceptive to point that out, because he has real relational cachet with the team, because he's been there. He's done that before. He knows what it's taken. And he has a really good relatability to those players about that. And he has always told the team, look, that's our goal. You guys, you know, what we do with our schedule, what we do with our nutrition, what we do with our weight training, everything about it is not to win the Sun Belt, is not to make a regional. It's to go to Omaha. And now this team is two wins away from getting there.
2: And Barry, you think about it. In this state this weekend, we've got three different schools hosting super regionals, all with a chance to earn berths to Omaha. If we get that, what is the likelihood we get a state of Alabama strong picture? All three teams, coaching staffs, broadcasting teams out there in front. I want to see it. I think the state of Alabama wants to see it if it happens.
1: I think so too. I think it speaks to the commitment for college baseball in Alabama over the last several years. You know, you've heard all of the rationalizations about not having Hope scholarships. You know, cannot compete with the LSUs and the Georgia schools and all that kind of stuff and money. Well, those are just excuses, really. You sign players, you develop players. Rob Vaughn has been phenomenal. Butch Thompson has been phenomenal. I would love to see it, if for no other reason than to showcase college baseball in the state of Alabama. Baseball as a whole in Alabama, I think it's undersung from the amateur level to the high school level to the college level. I think this would be a great statement for the commitment the schools in the state of Alabama have to support college baseball.
0: That is Barry McKnight. You can hear him on the call this weekend, game one Friday. That is a 4 o'clock first pitch. Saturday, that will be at 2 o'clock if necessary. Game three will come up on Sunday. Barry, great to catch up. It should be a blast this weekend. Hopefully next time we talk to you, maybe we'll be in Omaha, Nebraska.
1: All you've got to do is ask. I always enjoy you guys. Thanks very much.
0: Thank you, Barry. Thank you so much. That's Barry McKnight, the voice of the Troy Trojans. He joined us on the Higginbotham Hotline. 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
0: 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Rodney Orr will highlight that next hour, 11 o'clock. 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
14: For the ninth year in a row, Finland has been named the happiest country in the world. That's according to the World Happiness Report put out every year by the Wellbeing Research Center at the University of Oxford in the UK. Two other Nordic nations, Iceland and Denmark, came in at numbers 2 and 3. Now, having spent quite a bit of time in these countries over my 2.5 decades as a journalist, I can tell you that this is not at all that surprising. There's an entirely different way of thinking in these countries. We before me, you might say. In other words, the mentality is less adversarial and much more, we're all in this together. One other interesting thing that came up was that no matter where someone lived, the more time they spent on social media, the less happy they were. Want to smile? It's simple. Put your phone away for a bit. I'm Dr. Sanjay Gupta, helping you live a better life.
15: Barry Clemens.
0: Text line is open, 205-834-9450. We will go to the text line now, because coming up at the top of the hour, Rodney Orr from Tider Insider will be on with us. His weekly visit is Alabama's got some big-name recruits coming in this weekend.
2: 205-834-9450. That's the best way to interact with us. And Tim fires in and says, how'd y'all get Kevin Harlan to come on the show? Guess he hasn't heard Landrum's comments. They were never bad, by the way. LOL, Troy Radio guys. Sounds like Kevin. Yep. We appreciate Barry McKnight joining us here on the program.
16: It does kind of sound a little bit like Kevin Harlan.
2: Yeah. That's a good pull. Going back to Little Penny, who now Conrad has been introduced to. You left your toothbrush at my house, Tyra.
16: Thanks, Pappy. I'll see you by the pool. Those are good. Yeah, those are... I'm going to have to watch more of those later. Those are very entertaining.
2: Remember when the state of Texas elected Senator Cody Campbell? Yeah, me neither. Also, socialism is merely communism with lipstick. Miles in Mississippi. Is communism with lipstick.
0: Is that how you would define it, Conrad? You would know better than us.
16: Waiting for that. Yeah, that's a very apt description by Miles.
2: Going back to the Kevin Harlan.
16: We take that as a compliment, by the way.
2: Yes.
0: We? You and the party?
16: That's right.
2: Another listener says, I knew that wasn't Kevin Harlan, Landrum. You never would have had that. No. I don't know how that got started. On this show.
16: I don't either. It was years ago.
2: I've never
16: now.
2: Had one bad thing to say about Kevin Harlan, but then the legend grows. The lie grows is what it is.
16: Yeah, kind of like the whole communism thing. Funny.
2: Then it gets awkward when Kevin's in the area and he hears these comments and I have to go and clarify. He knows I don't hate him now.
0: So I know you weren't watching the NBA finals last night, Landrum.
2: No.
0: A very weird moment happened towards the end of the game as a fan ran onto the court to do a selfie. Did you see the clip? Did you at least see that
2: yes.
0: one? Yeah, the clip of the fan. It was Wembanyama, right? Wanting to try to get a selfie.
16: Yeah, it wasn't a great selfie.
2: Hey, remember when Britney Spears tried that in Las Vegas?
16: She, like, ran
2: You don't remember the incident
16: with Britney? Like Britney Spears ran onto a field?
2: No, no. He was at a Las Vegas hotel. I think he had just started in the league. She left her table, ran up because she was so excited because it's a 7'5" and it's women. And her security team, or his security team.
0: That's right. I do remember.
16: Oh, yeah, because they didn't know who she was.
2: Yeah.
16: Yeah. Yeah. That's right.
0: Yeah.
16: That's right.
0: So last night, this it was very weird. Ran onto the court trying to do a selfie. Mm-hmm. Well, the NBA has just released the following statement. The individual who entered the court area during game one of the finals was arrested and will be banned for life from all NBA arenas. A second individual also received a lifetime ban for his role in the incident. They're not playing around.
2: That's...
0: My question is, was he live streaming?
16: So there is a video of it.
0: And the reason why
16: I don't know
0: is
16: if he was live streaming, but he was taking a video of him running on the court.
0: Because if you're going to do it, you would think he would have live streamed it, because knowing that your phone's going to be confiscated and those things are probably going to be deleted.
16: Yeah, go viral and somebody could save it for you or whatever. But it's funny because I guess like the still image that was out there, it's him and then it's like Wembanyama's torso because he's so tall. Like you can't even see his face.
2: Well, that was my question.
16: Yeah, no, it's just
2: how
16: like...
2: How are you gonna take a selfie with someone who's 7'5" without the... It's not then a selfie. You have somebody else taking the picture.
16: Correct, yeah. It's just him and his torso behind him because he's so big. Hope it was worth it. Probably wasn't.
2: How much do you think he that fan paid to get into that game?
16: Well, that was my next, yeah.
2: Or was he paid to do it?
16: Hope you're paid a lot of money.
2: You question the motives with some of these folks. But I can imagine that was a pretty pricey ticket.
16: Well, and I have to imagine, right, his ideas, ooh, this will go viral on social, because you know you're going to, you know what's going to happen. Like, they're not just going to let it go. So you know you're going to get removed and suspended or banned or whatever, and you're just hoping that, I don't know, maybe he's trying to jumpstart his social media career or something. I don't know. Kids these days.
2: Imagine if that happened at Augusta National. Somebody runs on the
16: green. Oh, my gosh. Yeah, that wouldn't...
2: See, that's not a ban for life. That's... They probably hit you with some kind of trespassing charge.
16: Yes. Yeah, well, I mean, because remember, it was the... what was it? The guy that got the little vials of sand?
2: It ruined his life.
16: Yeah. They don't mess around with that stuff.
2: He lost his job. I think his wife left him. That's a lot.
16: Yeah. That's a lot for a thing of sand.
0: Literally, so it reminds me. And
2: I shouldn't laugh, but
16: it's crazy.
0: You would remember this. And I'll never forget when he said it on our show. Beano Cook, formerly
2: ESPN.
0: Beano is just fantastic.
17: The Beast from the East.
0: So, for whatever reason, Beano hated baseball. I don't know why. He just did not care for baseball. And so, right after the Iran hostage crisis, when Ronald Reagan took over and the hostages came home from Iran, Major League Baseball gave the hostages for their lifetime free tickets to any Major League or Minor League Baseball game. And Beano despised baseball, and he gave the quote to us on the Feinbaum Show. He said, "Haven't they suffered enough?"
16: Jeez.
2: Shout out to Ben Affleck for getting those folks on.
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14: If you're caring for an aging parent, you may feel quite often that you're alone in what you're doing. But you're not. Not by a long shot. According to a new report by the Pew Research Center, 10% of U.S. adults are caring for a parent over age 65. Millions more are caring for a spouse or partner 65 or older. Beyond the sheer numbers, this report, perhaps unsurprisingly, found a major difference in caregiver well-being between men and women. One psychologist we spoke to suggested thinking 5 years in the future and imagining where you are right now. Will you be glad you took something on, or regretful that you didn't? You also need to cut yourself some slack, he said, especially women. Don't try to shoulder all of the burden by yourself. You might need to ask for help before you burn out. You'll be so glad you did. I'm Dr. Sanjay Gupta, helping you live a better life.
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0: 11 o'clock, three-man front, busy first hour. We got a preview of the Super Regional taking place at Troy, as Troy hosts Arkansas Little Rock. We heard from Jason Caldwell, also Roger Hoover yesterday from the respective Auburn and Alabama radio networks. 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Paul is the owner. He's got a wonderful staff. Tell him that Landrum from Jock sent you.
1: We'll go to Tuscaloosa, Alabama momentarily. Talk to Rodney Orr, our weekly visit with him. Just a couple of headlines before we go to Rodney down in T-Town. Auburn wins the men's golf championship yesterday for the second time in 3 years. The Tigers are national champions. The top-ranked Tigers never trailed in Wednesday's NCAA final. They distanced themselves on the back nine to defeat number 23 UCLA 4-1. Auburn's men golf held the number one ranking in the country for most of the season, and they dispatched Stanford, Oklahoma State, and UCLA for the title match. Major kudos to Nick Clenard's group, because that is now two national championships in the last 3 years. Number three, Texas. They defeat number six, Texas Tech, 7-3 in game one of the Women's College World Series. And the Knicks take game one of the NBA Finals last evening in San Antonio in Bexar County, Texas. The final there, 105-95. Let's go to Tuscaloosa now. Joining us on the Higginbotham Hotline, good friend of the program, Rodney Orr from Tider Insider, joins us now on Three Man Front. Hey, Rodney, what's up?
2: How are you guys today?
1: We are just enjoying a nice Thursday. Unfortunately, the women's softball team not playing tonight to watch them against the Texas Longhorns. But it was a great season, needless to say, for Patrick Murphy. But let's talk football, because this is a big weekend. Every weekend now, this part of the calendar for recruits coming into T-Town. I know they've got one commitment. Their great quarterback, Elijah Haven, he is scheduled to be in town again this weekend. But who else is on the docket that folks need to pay attention to?
2: Yeah, you know, and these visits, they can change. You know, obviously, I know that the tight end committed to Syracuse is supposed to be in or has been scheduled to come in. Nibufi, or however he pronounces his name.
1: That's Michael, right? That's the tight end? Yeah, okay.
2: Exactly. You know, and he's a big kid. I would watch that, because obviously they want another tight end. And I think MJ Thompson's, again, that the visits could be shaky. You know, things change. But the wide receiver from Shelby, North Carolina, is another guy that I think has been scheduled. Now, we'll see if he makes it. I think he's going to end up at Georgia, or, you know, and I know he's supposedly going to make a decision pretty soon. I haven't followed him this week to see what the latest is with him, but he's a really talented receiver. And speaking of that, I guess, you know, if you want to look back to last week, you know, obviously Nigel Newkirk committed, the running back, and he was one of their top targets. Out of Gainesville, Georgia, top running back targets. So I think that was really big. But, you know, Pat Landrum, we said that on Sunday when we did our recap of the visits, watch out for Monshon Sells. And I said that because someone that was there on the visit told me, said, look, we think he's coming to Alabama. Now, we, not meaning that person's connected to Alabama, because they weren't. But it was someone connected to one of the prospects said, I'll be surprised if he doesn't end up at Alabama. Again, we'll see what happens. I'm not predicting that, but now, you know, it looks like it's Alabama, Indiana, and then Texas. Of course, he's supposed to have a visit there, Sales. So, you know, that could be something to really watch.
0: For a guy like Monshon Sales, and I know that these guys, they form alliances and they meet friends and buddies when they go on these visits. How tight is he with current commitments there on the ledger right now, Rodney?
2: Well, I think certainly there's a lot of those, especially Seaborn. I know Trent Seaborn and Elijah Haven, the two quarterbacks, just kind of made their plea to him, even publicly. I think they went out on social media and made some pleas to sales. But, I think certainly, when you bring a kid like that in on a visit, you introduce him to Keelan Russell for sure, too. A guy that's already there that's got a high-profile name, Austin Mack as well. So, yes, I mean, I think they've certainly made their pleas, these quarterbacks, to him. And, again, I think you probably saw the picture of him and his entire family mm-hmm. there in Tuscaloosa on the visit. He's a native of the Birmingham area. He's got family still there. I think that's a real key. Obviously, I think Cignetti's doing a fantastic job up there at Indiana. And they just picked up a big guy, I think, everybody thought was headed to Ohio State. So, you know what? Indiana is a major player now. They really are. I know it sounds almost crazy to say, but it is true. And I also think, too, he's got to visit, Sales does, to Texas. So that could be something to watch as well.
1: I wanted to ask you about Trent Seaborn, outstanding quarterback for Thompson High School. He has been committed to Alabama for quite some time. He was at the Elite 11 quarterback competition, and so was another Alabama commitment, Elijah Haven, who is supposed to be in Tuscaloosa this weekend. Does it surprise you that both of those guys are still firm with their commitment, or at least Seaborn, because all national publications have Elijah Haven ahead of him from a talent standpoint, but Trent Seaborn has been from day one, he's not going anywhere. He wants the competition. He's always dreamed about playing at Alabama. Do you think that's firm, that he will stay committed to Alabama?
2: I do. I do. I think because of the reasons you said, and I think being a local kid or Thompson, it's been I guess he would probably say a dream of his to have this opportunity to play for Alabama. So, I mean, I think it's something that when it's something that you really want to do, and I think this too, Landrum and Pat, sometimes when you're a quarterback and if you're really confident, and that's what you want a guy who's confident in his ability to compete for the job. And quarterbacks, there's a mentality there. And that is that, you believe you're the best. And you believe you're going to win the job. I think that goes with being a quarterback. And I think that's what Trent Seaborn has. I don't think he's intimidated, obviously. So I would be a little surprised if he didn't stick, to be frank with you.
0: With the positions of need, and we realize that there's certain positions you're always needing, where will the emphasis be besides the high-profile guys that you've mentioned already, Rodney, but specifically position-wise? Where's the focus going to be?
2: Yeah, I think you got to get the receivers that we mentioned. You've got another running back privately committed, and again, he'll make his decision. But I would keep an eye on Ty Phillips from South Carolina. He's a guy that I know Alabama's really coveted. On the defensive line, I think you really need to close with Mitchell Turner from Louisville, Mississippi, because he's been one of your high profile guys that you got in on early and kind of. Everybody else has followed suit, and he was at LSU, was supposed to be at LSU on the 1st of June to the 3rd. I think he's a really big priority. He's got Texas on his list, Ole Miss, Mississippi State. I think Antoine Jackson out of the Collierville, Tennessee area, that's another one that was in this past weekend, 6'5", 240. I think he's going to end up a Bandit defensive end. I think, certainly he's a priority. And I think nobody really I think Alabama probably recruits a secondary as well as anyone. They convince a lot of these five stars or high four stars, whatever, to jump on board. And they've done that. And I think now you have the step kid out of Las Vegas who was in this past weekend. I think they did a really good job with him. Of course, there's some others that are in the mix there that it's going to make a strong competition. But, I think those are some of the spots that you really want to fill right now. I don't think, as we talked about last week, that it's going to be a really big class. Now, look, when I say that, 12 to 15 that I think maybe you kind of are in the NIL part of the equation. And I think, you might sign three or four guys that are, you want to be a part of the program, we're going to give you a scholarship, but may not really have an NIL impact on them, what they receive. So, but I think it's going to be a really small class, so they're going to be somewhat picky, I think.
1: We've had a lot of people since your last visit last Thursday, and I wanted to give you an opportunity to explain it again for those, because me and Landrum don't do it justice the way you do. The comment that you told us last week in regards to the number of potential, I guess, offers or the ones that they're going to try to sign in this class, that kind of shocked a lot of people. And for those that did not hear it, I'll give you an opportunity to just tell us again the number that you understand potentially Alabama is looking to sign in this year's class and why that number is the number that you're about to tell us.
2: Yeah, well, I said it might be as few as 12. You know, and again, my guess is it ends up more than that. That's just my guess, 15, maybe 18. I don't know if it gets that high. But again, let me go back to what I said, and I probably should have said this last week. Wouldn't have thrown everybody into a frenzy. I think they potentially will sign more guys, just like they did at the end of last year, that aren't NIL guys, if you want to phrase it that way. That are guys that are you're going to bring in and say, hey, we're going to give you a scholarship. You know, we've got 105, but, you know, they're not going to be a part of that main core if I look at it from an NIL perspective. But they only have 9 seniors, so they don't have a lot of guys leaving. I think they've done a fantastic job. They do a great job of retention, and I think that's a really big key, too, in their consideration. I don't think they're running anybody off as long as those guys do the things that they're supposed to do. And I think that's what they want to do. They want to evaluate, then recruit the guys and bring them in, develop them, and retain them. So that's a really big key. And I just think at this point, you know, they're in a position where they're going to sign a smaller class due to the guys that they have.
0: Rodney Orr, a Tider Insider, joining us on Three Man Front. All of our guests join us on the Higginbotham Hotline. Switching gears momentarily to basketball. Good news, I guess, for Aiden Holloway, number one. Good news for Alabama basketball fans. What have you learned through just folks you've talked to through the legal process? And I'm guessing that the expectations are that Aiden Holloway is going to be on the court next season.
2: Well, listen, it's funny you ask that because I just left a meeting with an attorney and we were talking about
0: Are you okay?
2: that. He was telling me about the second chance program that they have, and he just detailed it just kind of like we've heard. I think, you know, there was some things out, obviously, the letter that Aiden Holloway wrote of apology and all the steps that you take to get this off your record. And he was explaining it to me, and he's actually involved in a program that kind of helps this helps people that are in these positions. But with that said, yeah, I think, you know, obviously he's going to do I'd be surprised if he doesn't complete all the things that he needs to do and then not be a part of this team. I think that's going to happen. I mean, it seems pretty evident right now that Aiden Holloway, to me, where we are right now, will complete this stuff. And from my understanding is he probably should have it completed potentially by September, by the start of school, maybe even in August, and get that behind him and then be ready to go when the season starts.
1: That is Rodney Orr from Tider Insider. Great information. You can follow all the visits this weekend at his website, TiderInsider.com.
0: You going to be at the Joe this weekend?
2: I'm sorry?
0: You going to be at baseball this weekend?
2: Oh, at baseball. Well, I got to figure that out for sure. You know, I guess I should be, shouldn't I?
0: Well, if you're not, Conrad has volunteered to go.
3: Well, Roger Hoover told me not to go.
1: That's right. Roger Hoover told Conrad because he's heard things about Conrad in press boxes.
0: But he brought up Oklahoma. He did bring up Oklahoma.
1: Yeah, because he made the trip to Oklahoma not last year, but the year before when Oklahoma basically shut out Alabama. Yeah.
2: But here's the thing: it's going to be flip flop weather. So that's
3: why we had to bring up the shoes.
1: There you go.
0: Rodney,
1: that's right.
0: Why do you encourage this from him?
2: Hey, guys, I just want to keep you on your toes.
0: Nobody wants to see those gnarly, hairy toes. They're really not that gnarly.
1: I thought you were going to say they're not that hairy.
0: No, they're hairy.
3: Hey, I like my sandals, man. They're comfy.
1: Well, Rodney, enjoy the weekend and look forward to catching up with you next week.
2: Okay, guys. Do appreciate it. Take care.
1: Thanks, Rodney. So much. Rodney Orr joined us on the Higginbotham Hotline. 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
13: 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And do they really work? Well, first, let's talk about actual magnesium. 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And most people get enough of it simply from the foods they eat. Now, if you're not getting enough, there are a few different types of supplements you can try. 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Now, when it comes to the science, we looked into this, and I gotta say, there's not a lot of strong evidence that magnesium supplements will actually help you sleep. 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And maybe it's those things then that help you get some better sleep. 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

0: If you missed any of our interviews so far on this program, Barry McKnight, the voice of the Troy Trojans. You just heard Rodney Orr from Tider Insider. 11:45, we have a great story to tell you about Rob Pate and his family. He will not be on the show today. Everything's okay. They're moving, so he's just out of pocket, so he won't be on. But it's a cool story that we'll share with you coming up at 11:45. 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
1: That was a good conversation with Rodney Orr, Tider Insider. Monshon Sales, that's the guy that he mentioned last week. I had not been keeping up with recruiting, but very impressive individual. And I do remember faintly him saying, I know he just told us this, but I'd forgotten that Monshon Sales originally, he does have family. He has ties here in Birmingham.
0: Yeah.
1: But just when you think, I mean, it's good and it's bad, right? It's a blessing and a curse. But think about this. Indiana is now, you're having to battle Indiana for top prospects. Not only sell your program, not only have a great NIL deal, Pat, but you're having to beat Kurt Cignetti in Indiana for some of these guys that it would have never been a second glance. But it's not just Alabama having to do it. It's Ohio State and others.
0: Mm-hmm.
1: So as bad as the transfer portal is and as bad as the NIL era is, you take historically the worst football program in Division I or Power Four in Indiana, and in 2 short years, you're in the conversation with all of these guys. Pretty remarkable. But reading tea leaves, and you can never tell, something tells me that Monshon Sales ends up at Alabama.
2: Well, and with his history in the state of Alabama, his nickname being Bama, literally his nickname, and I don't know if y'all saw the post, but when he was in Tuscaloosa, very smart play by the people and the staff down there in Tuscaloosa, I thought, as they put up basically a slideshow of all of the pictures of him playing peewee football in the state of Alabama and essentially playing into the...
0: That's smart.
2: Come home, stay home, this is where you need to be. Kind of narrative surrounding him and his youth. So
1: he looks like Julio Jones. He looks like Julio Jones. He's a little bit taller than Julio, actually. Yeah. 6'5".
2: He looks good, man.
1: He does.
2: That'd be a big one. But your point about Indiana is crazy to think that they're in a position to potentially bring somebody like that out of the state of Alabama, away from Alabama or an LSU or a Georgia or a Texas, and go to Indiana.
1: Yeah, this, and no disrespect to Morgan, who just got there, who's in his freshman year out of Alex City, but this guy, he strikes me different. I've never seen Monshon Sales play in person. I've seen Morgan, but Sales looks...
2: Yeah, real dude.
1: Morgan looks good. But yeah,
2: Sales, yeah, he's the type that you would probably expect to come in as a true freshman and be your number one receiver.
1: Yep,
2: a little different.
0: So Virginia Tech, they go and hire James Franklin to be their next head football coach. All indications are they are very happy with that hire so far. And the university just announced moments ago that they have just received a $75 million athletics commitment to Virginia Tech. It's the largest in the school's history. $75 million for their athletics program. And it's made by an anonymous four-generation Hokie family member.
1: I got to look this. I got to do what research.
0: It's a sizable donation that will obviously go towards athletics and to the Honors College there at Virginia Tech University. $75 million to Virginia Tech. Pretty impressive, to say the very least.
1: It's showing here that there was also a $20 million anonymous, unnamed, that had already been given.

0: aggressive style, in which they're going to spend even more money. Are you trying to figure out who the donor is?
1: All right, so I've got some notable alumni. Former Boeing CEO, Dave Calhoun. I feel like he could do it.
2: Probably got some cash.
1: Craigslist CEO, Jim Buckmaster.
0: Did you say Buckmaster?
1: Yeah, Buckmaster.
0: Okay.
1: Which is a magazine that I've looked at in my past. Remember Buckmaster?
2: Mm-hmm.
1: Folks around here will. And then former Virginia governor and Carlyle Group co-CEO, Glenn Youngkin.
2: Didn't they have the, it was at the Virginia Tech thing where they had the crumble cookies, right?
0: Yes.
1: Mm-hmm. Oh, I'm sorry. I missed Alan Shaw, president CEO of Norfolk Southern Railway. And George Nolan, former president CEO of the Siemens Group Corporation.
2: I just didn't know if they had ties with the CEO of Crumble or how that came together, because I would imagine that person has a good chunk
3: of
2: change.
3: BYU.
2: Oh, that's BYU.
1: Crumble
2: okay,
1: is?
2: Never mind. Mm-hmm.
1: Oh, well, you know what? That makes sense.
3: Because remember, I don't remember what the story was, but something in the off season where they brought in Crumble, and it was because BYU did something. And
2: that's right. It was, yeah, you're right. They were taking a shot at BYU. Mm-hmm.
0: No, this is what it was. Virginia Tech did bring Crumble in, mm-hmm, because the Crumble guy is a huge BYU supporter, and he kept Satake from going to Penn State.
3: That's what it was.
0: And they did it at Virginia Tech. James Franklin did take a shot at Penn State.
2: That's right. Yeah. You're bingo.
3: And it was something with the schools. Yeah.
2: Bingo.
3: Yeah.
0: So right. It was the Crumble CEO who stepped up to the plate to keep Satake at BYU.
3: Yes.
0: And that led to Penn State to sit there for a while, not having a coach.
2: Correct.
3: And then James Franklin brought in the Crumble and said, "Hey, surprise, we love Crumble."
0: That was good.
1: And then the paratrooper hit the scoreboard.
0: Yeah. And then it's all been downhill since.
2: The spring game, yeah. Mm-hmm.
0: Maybe the $75
2: million.
0: Thank
2: God he was okay.
0: Maybe the $75 million is to fix the Jumbotron after the guy ran into it.
2: Oh, man.
0: All right. Coming up next on Three Man Front, we'll get to your text messages. Phone lines are open. We're open the rest of the way. I'd love to hear from you on this Thursday, 1-800-239-WJOX.
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8: Did you know that almost half the vegetables and more than 3/4 of the fruit that we eat in this country come from just one state, California? Yeah, it's true. And according to a new report by the Environmental Working Group, a health advocacy organization, a lot of this produce is tainted with PFAS, which are sometimes referred to as forever chemicals. Why? Well, the EPA says pesticides keep America's food supply safe, abundant, and affordable. And of course, these chemicals are used in every state, not just California. Now, if you are worried, though, about how much you're consuming, the best thing to do is to buy organic produce, if and when you can. Organic or not, you should rinse all fruits and vegetables under running water. Don't use any soap. And as one epidemiologist told us, use a brush on sturdier items like carrots, potatoes, and cucumbers. I'm Dr. Sanjay Gupta, helping you live a better life.
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0: 11:32, three-man front. Glad you're with us here on this Thursday. Landrum, Pat, Conrad, Molly, the entire gang is here. Conrad, do we have an update on your couch delivery? I did not like the reaction I just got.
1: Yeah, we're
0: going body language. Conrad's a little bit frustrated right now, folks.
1: They're doing their best, I guess.
0: We need to put some pressure on them to listen to the show.
1: I don't know. I feel like I don't know if it's like y'all and any experience y'all have with people, but half the time, people that drive around for a living, like we're very thankful for them. They listen to us a lot, and they're always, "Oh yeah, I know who you are." And I guess they don't know that I'm on the air right now, so it's okay though. They'll be here at 12:15. It looks like
0: 12:15.
1: That's what it's looking like.
0: Okay.
1: So we'll keep following along. That llama skin can't sit in the heat for too long, though, or it'll
0: they have to get the lice out of it.
1: Yeah.
0: Llamas carry a lot of lice.
1: Do they?
0: A lot of lice.
1: Okay. Mm-hmm. I'll take your word
0: for it. Pharaoh, you might want to shave him.
1: Okay, I'll take your word
0: after
1: for that.
0: After you declaw him.
1: On the lice. Yeah, apparently we're declawing the dog now.
2: So Molly was just showing me during the commercial break some screen grabs of college football EA Sports 27. And so what do you think, Molly, based on the pictures that you saw, you think it's realistic in regards to Lane Kiffin?
3: I think so. You know it's him, but it doesn't, it's not like his twin. You know, maybe like siblings, but not twins is how I would say. But the mascot one is back.
2: The mascots play each other?
3: Yes, that's back, apparently. I don't play this game.
2: Yeah, I don't either.
3: So I don't know much about it.
1: That one was fun back in the day.
3: But Lane Kiffin is in the game.
1: Okay, that's cool.
3: In his LSU gear.
2: It is still odd seeing him in LSU gear.
3: Yes, it is.
1: It is. I like the mascot one because it always plays Stanford, and you'd just be a tree running around. It's
3: or the
1: funny.
3: Orange.
1: Yeah, that's a good one, too.
3: That'd be a good one.
1: Okay, well, that's fun. Might check it
2: out. So you will not be purchasing it this year?
1: Ah, we'll see.
0: Why? You've already purchased so much.
1: Well, you know,
0: what's a little video game?
1: Just feel like I can just still go and play the old one. Now I do have to play with Jalen Milroe, but he's pretty good on. He's pretty good.
0: Seriously?
1: On the, yeah, he's pretty good on the video game though.
0: You imagine how good Russell is on the new one?
1: Yeah, probably really good. You know what? I might have to do that just to.
0: Do they have a feature where you can pull a kid out of high school like a Monchon Sales?
1: They do have. You can. They have like recruiting and all that stuff is part of it. The couch people are calling me.
0: Are they?
1: Yeah.
0: Just answer it on the air. Answer it on the air. Yeah.
2: We can't put them on the
0: air. Don't put them on the air, but we want to hear you.
2: Yeah, we want to hear you.
1: Hello? Hey, yeah, are you about to be at the house? Okay, cool. Well, I'll leave work. I'll be there, and it'll probably be about 25 minutes. All right, yeah, sorry about that. I appreciate y'all.
0: You noticed
1: that. All right, see you soon. Thanks.
0: He knows how the guy delayed.
2: Oh, he paused.
0: Like 20.
2: Yeah, he didn't like that.
0: Are you freaking kidding me? This guy has been hounding me about this couch, and now.
1: Who gives you a 10-minute heads up on a delivery?
0: Delivery people.
1: 10 minutes?
3: Well, all they right, gave you an ETA.
1: Yeah, for 12:15. It's 11:35.
0: They were early. They were
2: well, maybe
0: hard.
2: He was listening to the show. Maybe he wanted to make sure that you were taken care of. All right.
1: All right, well, it's been fun. Go. Thanks, guys.
2: Bye.
3: Guess I got to go.
1: See you tomorrow.
2: Hit the road. What, you're not coming back?
0: That'd have been great if we would have heard.
2: Wait, he's
0: sorry,
2: not coming
0: sir,
2: back?
0: We misplaced your couch. No, he's you're not coming back? What?
2: He's just getting
0: sorry,
2: a
0: dog.
2: He's getting a couch delivered. He's acting like it's the end of the world or something. Yeah. Wow. Good for him. Now me and you and Molly have to stay here until 2 o'clock.
0: Hey, Pat, I'm having a jersey delivered tomorrow at my house. Check out. The problem with me is I could go home and I could be back before the end of the commercial break. Mm. Conrad, not so much. Bye, Conrad.
2: Get out of here. What?
0: The guy's still waiting.
2: That was a great pause. The guy was like, what?
0: It's like,
2: I'll be there in 25 minutes.
3: Seats okay. Warm.
0: Yeah, that's fine, Mr. Van
2: that's
0: Order.
2: That's gross. Why is the seat warm?
3: I don't know.
0: Is it? A little damp.
3: Yeah.
2: Is it really?
0: She said, yeah. He was nervous. You know how he gets when
2: this
0: he gets
2: is big.
0: Nervous.
2: $5,000 couch. Wouldn't you be a little bit nervous?
0: I mean, first a house.
3: Yeah, the couch that has lice, apparently.
0: Mm. Our little guy's growing up.
2: Yeah. got that furniture credit card, got that $5,000 couch. Yeah.
0: Isn't it great when you outfit the house and then you realize I got to pay for all this stuff?
2: Yeah, that's fun when you're sitting on it and then you get that first bill and you're like, oh, wow.
0: Yeah, this couch was so much more comfortable a month ago.
2: Yeah, when it was in the showroom. It had no balance.
0: Now it's already got a stain on it.
2: Oh, my goodness.
0: And it ate one of my remotes.
2: Well, this is good news. ESPN just announced that the most watched NCAA baseball regional round on record happened last weekend. Big numbers. Big numbers all over the place. 659,000 viewers tuned in to Auburn and NC State baseball.
3: Wow.
2: Yeah, 659,000. That was the 10th most watched regional game in the history of ESPN broadcasting.
0: I'm guessing some of that had to do with NC State's coach.
2: Mm-hmm.
0: Or the fact that there were 30 runs scored in the game.
2: The Tennessee-VCU game that they broadcast was the most watched at 804,000.
0: Wow.
2: Well, it's the first time that Tennessee has been knocked out. You know, that they went 0-2 in a regional.
0: Because they had that dogfight with East Carolina to open.
2: Mm-hmm.
0: That went extras, right?
2: Yep. So that was the most watched at 804,000. Auburn and NC State was the second highest at 659,000. And Arkansas and Kansas was the third most watched, 560,000. What does the common denominator?
0: Everybody wants to see the SEC go down, you dirty dogs.
2: Yep. Well, two of those three games, they did get a chance to see the SEC be eliminated as Arkansas got beat by Kansas and Tennessee by VCU. But Auburn took out North Carolina State and then went on to beat Milwaukee for the regional championship.
0: Hey, forget the SEC hate. I really, really pray it happens. But, man, if you don't like the state of Alabama, you're really going to hate Omaha.
2: And here's another good sign for ESPN and especially college baseball fans. It is up 38% from last year. It's a lot more people tuning in this year.
0: You know, and I wonder why, because last year we had LSU. We had a great story in Coastal Carolina, but maybe more because of the upsets. And you don't have the likes of the usual suspects, the Vanderbilts, the LSUs.
2: That's a great point, because most of the time the LSUs and the Vanderbilts, they will draw a lot of TV eyeballs when it comes to college baseball. Both of those teams not in the college baseball tournament this year. And for you to be up 38%, that is a very healthy, huge number. So,
0: oh, that's great.
2: That is good news for college baseball.
0: Well, and it's also one that you can use in future negotiations when it comes to media rights. And we're talking about Olympic sports.
2: Well, for those that do watch college baseball, I know many of you might not because of family vacations right now, kids wrapping up All-Stars, whatever the case may be. But what ESPN does from a broadcast standpoint with the squeeze play and what they do with Chris Budden, That is a must see. That is just a great job of what they do, just kind of going in and out of coverage around college baseball, especially in the regional round.
0: Kind of like a whip around.
2: Yeah. So it's very well done. So Super Regionals coming up this weekend in Tuscaloosa, Auburn, and Troy. When we come back on Three Man Front, we will get to the text line. Many of you are chiming in on a myriad of topics. We'll get to that next on Three Man Front.
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17: Did you know that almost half the vegetables and more than three quarters of the fruit that we eat in this country come from just one state, California? Yeah, it's true. And according to a new report by the Environmental Working Group, a health advocacy organization, a lot of this produce is tainted with PFAS, which are sometimes referred to as forever chemicals. Why? Well, the EPA says pesticides keep America's food supply safe, abundant, and affordable. And of course, these chemicals are used in every state, not just California. Now, if you are worried, though, about how much you're consuming, the best thing to do is to buy organic produce, if and when you can. Organic or not, you should rinse all fruits and vegetables under running water. Don't use any soap. And as one epidemiologist told us, use a brush on sturdier items like carrots, potatoes, and cucumbers. I'm Dr. Sanjay Gupta, helping you live a better life.
18: 497 Bear.

0: 11:44 here on this Thursday. Text line is open. A lot of you taking shots at Conrad for leaving in the middle of the show, very selfishly, to go and retrieve his couch from a delivery driver who seemed frustrated when he took the call here on the air.
1: I just want to say when my couch was delivered, I planned it out so that someone could be at my apartment to pick it up on my behalf.
0: Good girl. Very good.
1: I'm not even kidding. I told him that. I said I called a parent mm-hmm. who helped me out with mine.
0: Yep.
1: So just putting that out there.
0: Maybe Conrad doesn't have anybody that would be willing to help, but I bet if he would have called Howie, he would have helped.
2: Howie would have helped in a heartbeat. That's the kind of heart that he has. Don would have gone and helped.
0: He sure would have.
2: Stan lives out.
0: Yeah.
2: That neck of the woods.
0: Godfather would go help him.
2: Reba would have gone and helped.
0: Yeah.
2: You know, Howie's lovely wife.
0: Yes.
2: I mean, all those people, just great-hearted individuals. Steve in Tuscaloosa, he would have driven up from Tuscaloosa.
0: No doubt.
2: To help him.
0: And we know Faye.
2: Well, Faye would have helped.
0: Yeah. I don't know if she could have held up the other end of the couch.
2: Yeah, that's true.
0: She'd have been there for moral support.
1: I think he's just concerned with the llama fur or whatever.
0: Maybe it's the fur.
1: It'll be fine.
0: Mm-hmm.
1: It's not about the material things.
0: No. No. The llama, though, I told him, I said, you're going to regret it in the summertime. Like, wintertime, it's fine. House gets a little cold. You got that llama. It's going to feel really, really nice.
2: Warm.
0: But it's going to be a little warm there.
2: Mm-hmm.
0: We'll see. 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
2: Yeah, and listen, talking about Conrad and helping him out, even though they are absolute opposites and they're getting ready for a big trivia battle coming up, celebrating our nation's 250th year history, I don't think there's any doubt whatsoever Hastings would be there to help.
0: Yes, because Hastings is good people. He would put that aside.
2: FSU Dave would be there helping.
0: Yeah, Fat Joe chiming in.
2: Yeah, Fat Joe would have been there.
0: Yeah, he said, I would have helped and I'm all forked today.
2: Larry from Homewood would have been there in a heartbeat.
0: Yep.
2: He goes on and on. Just the great listeners we have here at Jocks, but Conrad wanted to literally leave Molly in a really bad situation to run the rest of the show.
0: This reminds me of the day that she had to stand on one leg for 45 minutes.
2: I remember that.
0: Yep.
1: And you know what? I did it for 45 minutes.
2: You did.
0: You did.
2: Very proud of you.
0: Yes. Boom. Hey, Don.
3: Hello.
0: Are you on your way to Conrad's?
3: You know what? I definitely would have gone and everything, but he wants to leave y'all right in the middle of the show and when he's got a support staff with all the names that you named.
2: You know what he told us? He told us before the show, he said, let me just tell you, if I have an opportunity to leave because I'm not listening to Don calling to talk about Auburn Golf winning a national championship.
0: That's exactly what he did.
2: I'm out.
0: Yep.
2: I'm out.
0: He didn't want to face it.
2: I'm not doing that. I'm not listening to that. But before we let you go on with the call, I want to tell you that Don came up here because Damien is about to get married. And so he brought up a wedding gift and he also brought up some steakout. And my goodness gracious, it is fantastic, Don.
0: Burgers, Don.
2: Man, those are fantastic. So thank you, Don, and the great people at Steakout. Well,
0: thank you, brother.
3: Well, thank you, Pat. I appreciate you saying that. And we've been in Homewood, and Landrum will know this. We've been around in Homewood for 37 years.
0: Mm-hmm.
3: So, but anyway, I appreciate that. But I got a little bone to pick with my Alabama people, okay?
2: Oh, boy.
3: And I don't know if you've seen my text or not, but why in the world is Nate Oates going to let that kid come back? But that's, I'm sorry. I don't mean to be ugly, but that's just the way Nate Oates runs his program. I'm sorry. I just don't think it's right.
2: So, Is it more the fact that you just don't think that he should be given another opportunity? This is bad look for Alabama, Nate Oates. What angle are you going for there?
3: I think it's a bad, the second one, a bad look for okay. Nate Oates. But let me say this now. The kid deserves a second chance, okay? I don't know about playing basketball again, but he deserves a second chance of life to make himself right. Maybe get back in school and get a good degree and everything, but I don't know about playing basketball again.
0: And I think that there's people that are right there with you. It's really tough. It's the balancing act because he made a mistake. He's still a young person. Has not been in any other trouble. It's really tough when you're trying to weigh. And this is something, and I'm talking about violent crimes or crimes that hurt other people, and I don't know the extent of how much was dealt, if any was actually dealt. I've read the reports that you have, but he had a lot on him. But I'm very, very leery of just throwing him out with the bathwater, and not that he wouldn't get another opportunity. And here's the thing, Don, Nate Oates could say you're never going to play basketball here again, and there would be 15 schools. If he was legally able to participate, that would be knocking on his door within the hour. So he's going to go somewhere else.
3: That's the world we live in and everything. But I'm going to go ahead and tell you now, if this was Stephen Pearl or Bruce Pearl a year or two ago and something like this happened, I would be getting raked over the coals right now. And I believe y'all know that.
0: You would be, but and I'm glad you stopped short of saying that they wouldn't have allowed that to happen. We don't know how these coaches would have handled it. But I understand your sentiments. But I also look at – and then it's tough. You start thinking about Brendan Sorsby. And Brendan Sorsby, what he did, and he can't play college football anymore. I realize there are two different sets of circumstances, but maybe we do start looking at behavior and that college athletics is a privilege to play. But as it stands right now, if he completes the program, he's going to be back on the court. I don't hate it.
3: No, well, I mean, you know, I mean, it's the Auburn and me really landing, to be honest with you, probably, okay? Plus the kid left me, okay?
0: I understand.
3: But well, I got a funny question for you, Pat. Is the tree still draped with toilet paper outside and my balloon still okay?
2: It is. Now, I will say this. I did not check after Conrad left because Conrad might have, you know.
0: He could have lit it on fire.
2: Yeah, or he could have burst the balloons because that's the way Conrad is.
3: Well, what is wrong with me celebrating a national championship, for goodness sake?
2: There's nothing. Hey, we detailed, I mean, the Auburn golf program. Greg Sankey is going to be sending a thank you note because they took down an ACC program. They took out a Big Ten program. Who else? Oklahoma State. It's a Big 12.
0: And a Big 12.
2: Absolutely. They took out three of the four Power Four conferences. Heck
3: well,
2: yeah, man.
3: You know, I mean, you know, SEC is good and everything. We've won. Alabama's won golf championships. I mean, Florida. I mean, Ole Miss. I mean, we're just good in everything, and I think that's why people hate us so much, because we're good in everything.
0: The SEC, it just means that's four.
3: It just
0: means,
3: it's
2: a good
3: means
2: T-shirt.
3: Four.
2: That's another good T-shirt. I mean, you've got some good T-shirt ideas.
0: We do.
2: We need to get that rolling.
0: Did you get the 1,000 already?
2: Oh, yeah. That's the one in the mock-up I sent you.
0: You guys are going to love this one.
2: Yeah, that's a good one.
3: Well, tell Conrad, if he don't want all of us to help him, it'll be some type of snub because he's getting a $5,000 couch. Don't invite us to come to his pool and everything. Guess he just don't like us no more.
2: Hey, Don, before you leave, all kidding aside, if Conrad said, hey, folks, you know, this is a clarion call. I need help. How many of those people from Tuesday would be up at his house helping him?
3: Well, I'll go ahead and name you the names. Right
2: okay.
3: Now.
2: All right.
3: Of course, Larry from Homewood, our buddy Larry.
2: Okay.
3: Mary would be there.
2: Yep.
3: Now, Baby wouldn't be able to come because of her surgery.
2: Right.
3: Stan would be there. Hey, Stan's his neighbor.
2: He is his neighbor, yeah.
3: And I know I kid Stan about everything all the time, but Stan's a great guy. Howie and Reba would be there, the whole cast of characters. But my
0: Gringo would have been there.
2: Gringo would have been there.
3: But there's only one person that probably wouldn't have been there.
2: Uh-oh.
3: Yeah, well, I love the man, but FSU Dave went out of Kane.
2: FSU Dave would have been there. There's no question. FSU Dave would have been there in a heartbeat.
3: I'm joking, okay? FSU Dave's a great man.
4: You should have seen me and Molly. We reacted like, what in the world like, did FSU Dave do to you?
2: I mean, FSU Dave is one of the kindest and most heartfelt guys you're ever going to meet.
3: I know. I was playing, guys, okay? But, you know, of course, FSU would Dave be there. And plus, he needs to bring Landrum some more food up the social taco one, too.
0: I tell you what, he is a great cook. Okay. He really
3: all
0: is.
3: Right, guys. Thank you very much. I appreciate all the kind words about the food.
2: No, seriously, thank you again. It was outstanding. Yeah. Everyone around here appreciated it.
0: The burger cooked perfectly, as always.
2: It was great.
0: Thank you, man.
3: Well, guess what, guys? I even cooked them.
2: You did a great job. They were fantastic.
0: I can tell. A lot of love.
3: Anyway, guys, thank y'all very much, man. You know what I think of y'all, man. Y'all were unbelievable. Okay?
2: Thank you, Don.
0: We love you, too.
2: Appreciate it. No, they were fantastic.
0: To say, but say it.
1: So he went to get the couch so that he could have a pool party without us?
0: That's what I get.
2: Yes, pretty much.
1: That's what I heard.
0: Didn't want anybody over there because he didn't want anybody in that pool.
2: Don't want to mess that $5,000 couch
1: That's
2: up.
1: That's broken, by the way.
2: Oh, it's not broke. We saw the pictures.
0: We saw the finished pictures. You're talking about the deck was caving in. The deck looks great. Looks like a wonderful outdoor spot for entertaining family and friends, but I guess we're neither. So there's that.
2: We are halfway home on this Thursday. Keep it tuned right here to Jocks. Two more hours to go. Love to hear from you. 1-800-239-WJOX.
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11: You ever wake up in the middle of the night or maybe first thing in the morning and notice drool on your pillow? Unless you're sleeping next to someone who hasn't already seen all your good, bad, and ugly, it's probably not that big a deal and not anything to worry about unless it's something that just started happening recently. 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They can recommend a sleep study to possibly get some answers. 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

0: It is 12 noon. Welcome back in. This is Three Man Front on this Thursday. Hope everyone is having just an absolutely gorgeous Thursday out there. It's a wonderful day for someone to deliver a $5,000 couch to Conrad Van Order. If you're just tuned in, Conrad got a phone call. He immediately had to leave, drop the show. Doesn't care about the show. Doesn't care about the product. Doesn't care about you, the listener. Mm-mm. He just left because he needed to get his couch delivered, which don't know why he couldn't have had that done after 2 o'clock.
1: Yeah, but if you too would like a free half day off of work, you can inconveniently schedule a delivery at your house in the middle of the day. On a weekday. And inconvenience your teammates.
0: Yeah.
1: And that's basically what it comes back to, Pat. This is look at Molly. Look at she's sweating in there. We're gonna have to get the trainer.
0: Yeah, she's been under the weather too. She's been playing hurt. She's been on the IL a little bit, but she's powering through it.
2: I'm feeling much better today though.
0: Good. Mm-hmm. And on top of that, we were going to we forgot to tell the story. Rob Pate's story.
1: Oh, yeah, that's right. We did.
0: I'll tell you the story. Okay, so Molly, I'm going to send you, we're going to do, since Conrad has put us in a very awkward position, you guys are going to hear us, like, talking. We're going to be kind of on air talking directing things. Yep. Where typically we do this off the air, where you, the listener, do not have to hear how the sausage is made, so to speak.
1: Yeah.
0: But Molly, I will be sending you a picture momentarily of something that happened down in front of Sweet Frog in Auburn. Rob Pate and his wife, they're the wonderful proprietors of that wonderful
1: Sweet Frog with all the great toppings.
0: Yes, very much so. We still need to get down there to do a remote.
1: We do.
0: So I am trying to find, okay, I just found the picture. So I will be sending that to you, Molly, and then we will put this on social media. Would you like to tell the story?
1: I can tell the story. I'll tell it via the text.
0: Okay.
1: So I'm accurate.
0: This is the text message that we got from Rob this morning. Rob told us that he is actually moving today, so he was unable to be on the show at his customary 11:45. So I asked him if we could tell this story on the air, and he said absolutely. And he sent me and Landrum a picture that we will put on social media. So I have set it up for you, partner. Go for it.
1: All right. First of all, he was very apologetic for not being able to make the show. And he said selling the house tomorrow, so packing it all up. So sorry. He said, I do have a funny story that happened this week, though. Dana, that would be his wife, right? Yes. Gets a call from a baseball coach in town that said he told his players if they rallied back, won their tournament, he would take them wherever they wanted to go. They said Sweet Frog. They came back and won, so he was just warning us.
0: All right, so just hold on. I'm going to stop you right there because for all of you out there that have been a coach in Little League or your community ballpark, whatever sport it may be, I remember when I was coaching Dylan and his all-star team in GBBA, there was a time that I got with the parents, kids didn't know it. And I said, hey, by the way, I'm telling the kids that we got practice on Monday, but instead of practice, we're going to show up at the ballpark and I'm going to take them to the movies. I contacted the movie theater. I bought tickets.
1: Can I give a backstory? They had played horribly and Pat was a hard ass coach. And so Pat had them scared that they were about to come out and he was going to put them through boot camp.
0: Correct. Continue. That is correct. Thank you. That is a good side part of the story, but that is absolutely accurate. We played like monkey dung, and I told them that we are practicing and you better get ready because we're going to run and do a lot of things that have nothing to do with baseball because I was very unhappy.
1: Don't bring your gloves.
0: We don't even need them.
1: Didn't you tell them don't?
0: Yeah. I said, don't even bring your gloves. And I said, you better bring like a tank top and some shorts and just get ready. And everyone thought we were going to be running the whole time.
1: Yep.
0: And they show up and I had called the movie theater in Trustful, got it booked out, and we went and saw whatever the big movie was that summer.
1: Yeah.
0: We went and watched the movie instead of baseball practice. Get their mind off baseball.
1: Our coach did that one time in, we had lifting. We had our lifting period mm-hmm. in football team and it was our football coach. And he goes, guys, whatever you got, follow me. And he took us. We actually had an auditorium in my high school.
0: Oh, nice.
1: And
0: went to the pool.
1: And in hindsight, I'm thinking, what a nightmare. You're responsible for how many of us were in that Olympic-sized swimming pool Ooh. At one time?
0: Yeah, risk management.
1: And some of the things that he, as a football coach, allowed us to do typically, but everybody was fine. But yeah, it was a nice treat.
0: Yeah, so I didn't want to interrupt the story, but just give you a little backstory there. So Dana, Rob's wife, gets a call from this coach.
1: Yeah, and it says, hey, just warning you, this is the whole story. I told him, you know, wherever. So she assumes that it's some Auburn rec team.
0: Yeah, just some travel ball team that's playing either down in Opelika or Auburn, you know, and said, hey, you know, we got a long weekend, a lot of baseball. kids, hey, you know, that's how you motivate them. Say, hey, if you win, we're going to do this.
1: Well, it turns out it was Coach Stiefert. And you say, well, who's Coach Stiefert? That is Auburn's pitching coach.
0: That would be Auburn University baseball pitching coach.
1: He's bringing all the pitchers and catchers. Dana had no clue, never put it together, but our staff recognized them, took a picture of them in front of the store.
0: How incredible is that?
2: It's really cool.
0: So the Auburn catchers and pitchers, after a long weekend of baseball, ended up at Sweet Frog. And, you know, the basketball team, the Final Four team.
1: That's right.
0: A couple years ago. They were frequent visitors to Sweet Frog.
1: And they came in, and to show their appreciation, everybody who was in there, I think it was Pettiford that said, hey.
0: It's on us.
1: It's on us. We're paying for it.
0: How cool is that?
1: Yep.
0: But it was just great because Rob was sharing that with me and Landrum this morning. And you know, you're sitting there and you get a call and you're like thinking, okay, yeah, sure, yeah. Bring your baseball team. Bring the kids in. Yeah, yeah, that'd be great.
1: That'd be fun.
0: And all of a sudden you see, what was that, about 12 to 14 players that showed up? That was wow.
1: What awesome. Well, that's super awesome.
0: And so, but Molly will send that out on her social media. So that was a really cool story.
1: It was. And, you know, what's crazy about not just Rob, but that whole community, but this baseball team, and Butch Thompson's talked about it, have this unique connection with the Auburn fans.
0: Yeah, Butch Thompson, every coach is emotional about your team, but you can tell when Butch talks about this particular Auburn team, he gets very emotional because, it's like he wants this for them more than he does himself.
1: 100%.
0: Or the rest of the coaching staff. This is about the team, and you gather that every time Butch talks about the team. But that was a very cool story, so I'm glad Rob shared that with me and you, and Molly will be putting that out on our social media. If you would like to text in the show, the number is 205-834-9450, 1-800-239-WJOX. A couple headlines at this hour. Auburn's men's golf team, they won the national championship yesterday over UCLA, so that's two out of the last 3 years. You have the College World Series going on in Oklahoma City, the Women's College World Series, where Texas defeated number 6 Texas Tech last night 7-3. So that means tonight Texas can go back-to-back and win the national championship. So the SEC.
1: We'll take it.
0: Yep, could get another national championship. Auburn was yesterday. Texas can add to the trophy case in the conference coming up tonight. NBA Finals, Knicks win against the Spurs 105-95. Still kind of unpiling a lot of stuff that happened yesterday in Washington, D.C. with the Protect College Sports Act. Tony Petitti, he had a response to all the critical things that were said yesterday about the Big Ten and the SEC. He said that any statement that suggests the Big Ten is pursuing or wants a super league is a fabrication. At no point in time have we discussed such a concept with the SEC or anyone else. Ted Cruz is supposedly discussing with Tony Petitti and Greg Sankey today some of the nuts and bolts of this bill.
1: By the way, I don't think we get a whole lot of, hey, this is coming with a super league. I think one day we get a headline and it's breaking news here on the show and the SEC and the Big Ten make the announcement. You don't telegraph that you're going to form a super league.
0: No. Just like when it broke, when Brent Zerneman from the Houston Chronicle broke the story, we were at SEC football media days at the Winfrey Hotel, and he broke the story that Oklahoma and Texas were leaving the Big 12 for the Southeastern Conference. Nobody, and I mean nobody, had that.
1: No. Now, a couple of people pretended that they did. They didn't.
0: Because I can tell you this, I knew well in advance that Mizzou and Texas A&M was coming to the conference. That's how I got to know Billy Lucci really well. Because Billy and I became friends during all that and in weeks, couple months leading up to both Mizzou and Texas A&M coming together, I was able to, through him and some other sources, able to kind of vet that. So I knew that was coming, but nobody knew about Brent Zinnerman and his story about Oklahoma and Texas. And like you said, Landrum, if a Super League was going to happen, I promise you that thing would be under the deepest secret and the biggest lock that you can find.
1: Yeah. No, you're right. And I do believe we do get that one day. It was interesting talking to Bill Clark and the Bill Clark Show. You can hear it tonight here on Jocks, but talking to him about the over under of years where all of this really gets shaken up and A lot of football coaches believe it's going to be less rather than more.
0: Yeah. Also, we talked to the voice of the Troy Trojans. Barry McKnight joined the program. If you missed that preview of the Super Regional coming up against Arkansas Little Rock, you can download the Three Man Front podcast. He was on around 10:30. At 11 o'clock, Rodney Orr was on talking about a big weekend coming up for the Alabama football team as they got a lot of big recruits coming in this weekend. 1-800-239-WJOX. If you'd like to get a call in, text line is also open, 205-834-9450.
1: Another friend and great listener that Conrad did not ask for help. Hey, Howie.
3: Hey, how are y'all doing?
1: We're doing okay. We're just, I don't say mad. We're just a little frustrated right now, Howie.
3: Hell, I'll even come down the station and fill in for him.
1: Yeah. Well, we might need you.
3: I was going to say congrats to Auburn, and I'm glad Downtown's happy for his team.
1: Very nice of you to say.
3: Yeah, we definitely would have came over. I mean, I live, like I said, about 15 minutes from him anyways. You know, and I work nights, even though I've been off for 3 days. I would have woke up with an hour's notice of sleeping. You know, I would have came. I've been a little tired. I would have still helped.
0: But see, that is the greatness of the listeners of Jocks. The greatness of the family that have come together on Tuesdays.
1: Doesn't matter the team colors you wear.
0: No.
3: Exactly.
0: No.
3: And about the pool party. You know, maybe he just doesn't want people to know where he lives.
1: Yeah, I think
3: I would have gotten a car. I would have been blindfolded, so I didn't know how to get there and, you know, get to the house. And I would have even done that just so I didn't see where he lived.
0: See, that's a great listener, ready to help no matter what.
1: Blindfolded.
0: Yeah.
1: Moving a couch.
0: Yeah.
3: Yep.
1: Which I don't know if I'd recommend.
3: Yeah. Blindfolded. No, I'm talking about getting in the car so I didn't see where he lived, then unblindfold me.
0: Hey, I'm being honest with you. I know like sort of where he lives. I have no idea where he lives. Do you know where he lives?
1: I sort of. I've got an area. I could find it if I scope the neighborhood for maybe a little while. Just catch him.
3: But also, congratulations, Damien. He's getting married. He's going to have his honeymoon and look forward to hearing about all the stories when he gets
0: back. So he's going to Panama City Beach, right? That's where he's going?
1: I don't know if they will get to Panama City.
0: He's going to Captain Anderson's to eat? Is that where he's going?
1: Shipwreck Island if there's time.
0: Mm. How about Miracle Strip Amusement Park?
1: Of course.
0: Is he going to that?
1: Yes.
0: Okay.
1: Yeah.
0: Tell him to ride the log flume. That's fun.
3: Well, it's good talking to y'all. Listen to the rest of the show.
0: Thanks, Howie.
1: Thanks.
0: Good to hear from you.
1: Appreciate it. I might have cut him off prematurely there.
0: You shouldn't have done that.
1: I didn't mean to, Howie. Sorry, man. 205-834-9450. And, woo, Conrad is getting some blowback.
0: Mm.
1: The impromptu couch move during the show.
0: If you missed it, he just got a call in the middle of the show. And the guy was like, hey, we're about to deliver your couch. And then he kind of ticked the guy off. He said, I'll be there in 25 minutes.
1: Yes.
0: The guy goes, he just sat there.
1: He just paused and went, all right.
0: Yeah.
1: Okay.
0: Okay.
1: Thanks, man.
0: Conrad, I appreciate you. Now, if you appreciated me, you'd have been here when I'm here.
1: Now I'm going to miss my kid's All-Star game.
0: Yeah. Thanks a lot.
1: Thanks. Yeah. And, you know, my daughter only turns 5 once. That's fine. Get this llama in here. First, I was corrected on the text line, and I always appreciate that. I'm a retired, and I said Norfolk employee. We did not say Norfolk, Landrum. This is a southern state and city. The native pronunciation is, this is why I avoided it. Norfolk.
0: Norfolk.
2: So there's one of those in Nebraska, and they say Norfolk.
0: Mm.
2: Like they pronounce the L as an R for some reason. It's like Norfolk, not Norfolk.
1: And he says, yes, it sounds obscene, but just take a little of the F-U-K or the F-I-C-K, gnaw, like drawl, and then a fast.
0: Okay, I got you.
1: You say it by itself. So it's Norfolk.
0: Mm-hmm.
1: Okay.
0: That was very good.
1: Norfolk.
0: Yeah. And you said,
1: I'll never say it wrong again.
0: Well, you said yesterday on the show that was one of the words.
1: Yes.
0: Yeah.
1: Yeah.
0: We all have them, by the way. All of us have words.
1: Burglary. Always try to add more.
0: Some people was aluminum.
1: Aluminum.
0: Yeah. Some people like to say aluminum. You know?
2: Or aluminium, as they say across the pond.
0: I liked it when Molly first moved here and she was reading some text messages.
2: Oh, and I said Helena. Instead of Helena?
0: Yeah, instead of Helena.
2: Because I've been to Helena, Montana. It's beautiful out there.
1: Yeah. Early in my career, I made the mistake of saying Minneapolis.
0: Oh, okay.
1: If you say it really fast, everybody's drunk. It doesn't sound bad.
2: Whenever I would go to Nebraska, or whenever I was in Nebraska and people would talk about the certain southern city here in the state, they'd always ask me how to pronounce it. Mobile.
0: Oh, really?
2: Mobile? It's Mobile.
0: Oh, wow.
1: Yeah, that's what I like when you're using Waze.
2: Yeah.
1: And you go by some of those cities in Alabama. Like, how does Waze pronounce Lochapoka?
2: I don't know. I can't say I've heard that one from Waze.
0: Is it Lafayette or Lafayette?
1: Rehoboth? Pisgah?
2: Mm-hmm. There's a lot of towns in Wisconsin and in Michigan that have some really fun pronunciations.
1: Those are like Native American, a lot of places.
0: Yeah, sir, just go to Oklahoma.
2: Some of the ones.
1: Or Oklahoma too.
2: Some of the street names in Detroit have a heavy like French influence too.
1: Really?
2: There's some fun pronunciations.
0: Now, I know we have Aniana. Mm-hmm. And I know that there's an Aniana, New York. Do they say Aniana like we say it here, or they say Anyanta?
2: And isn't there a Miami in Oklahoma? And they say like Miami, or they like pronounce Miami? It weird, but it's spelt like Miami, like Florida. But
0: yeah, I just don't know in New York if they say Aniana like we say Aniana, or they spell it the same way. Yeah.
1: Right.
0: Or they spell it Anyanta. Because obviously it's an Indian term.
2: Mm-hmm. I don't know.
1: Interesting. 205-834-9450. The text line is open.
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11: Recent survey conducted by Common Sense Media found one-third of teenagers prefer AI companions over humans for serious conversations. There's a term for that, social offloading. And experts we talked to warned that this habit could be stunting emotional growth, leaving an already isolated generation who came of age during the pandemic even less prepared for the messiness of human interaction. Sure, AI can help you polish whatever it is you're looking to say, but that's not very human, right? It's the messiness that makes our interactions with each other so real. It's also what makes them so validating, help us to develop our confidence, our voice, our deep bonds with each other. Psychiatrists we talked to encouraged turning to family or friends when you're struggling to express yourself. They are keen to help. I'm Dr. Sanjay Gupta, helping you live a better life.
12: From all those high prices.

0: Braves looking for a sweep tonight against the Canadians from Toronto. Braves win last night 7-3. Braves had a pair of three-run homers last night. How about that? Dubon and Albies, they go yard last night. Matt Olson, three hits. Patrick Corbin is now 6-13 against Atlanta for his career. He has lost 12 straight decisions over his last 13 starts against the Atlanta Braves. And it started the losing streak back in 2019 when he was with Washington.
1: And some of those Washington losses, that's understandable, but for some of those guys like Paul Skenes against your Cardinals.
0: Yeah, it's just, that's the way baseball is, man. It's just crazy.
1: Some guys got some guys' numbers. Some teams have a pitcher's number. I'm glad the Braves are winning, though.
0: Chris Sale is on the mound tonight, so Toronto's got to try to salvage at least one game south of the border. Sale is 8-3 with a 2.01 ERA. Chad Dallas, who is being promoted from AAA, he was playing in Buffalo. He had an ERA of 4.5 in AAA Buffalo. He's going to go against the Braves tonight. He's being promoted, so there'll be a roster move before that game. So the Braves, yeah, looking to go 43-20. They now won another series, so they're now 17-2-1 in series this year.
1: And I'm not trying to upset Molly. This is just more trade deadline talk, but Scooble's name is everywhere now. And apparently they think that he is a suitor for every single Major League Baseball team out there other than the Tigers.
2: Yeah, I've been seeing that a lot.
1: We talked to Barrett last Friday. Barrett doesn't see the Braves adding a starter.
0: The starters have been really good.
1: You've got Schwellenbach. You've got guys that are set to return. Mm-hmm. But it's hard to think that maybe the LA Dodgers wouldn't like to add him. And what does that look like now? Who would you have to deal? Because the Braves, you would have to give up some significant. Like those guys I just mentioned, it would take dealing them. Would it be worth it, or do you hang with the young arms?
0: Well, if you can, to me, and this is just my opinion as a non-Braves fan, if you can get middle relief help, I think that's the route I would go as opposed to trying to trade for a front-end starter, especially with the guys that are supposedly going to be healthy after the All-Star break that will be able to add to your rotation. As of this moment, it appears Detroit, Colorado, Kansas City, the Angels, Giants, and Marlins, they're the ones that most people are saying they will sell every piece that they have to get something in return as a rebuild. And there's some good pieces on Kansas City. The Marlins have good young talent.

0: hot. You know, it's a precarious situation for those teams. But yeah, it's going to be fascinating. It's about, I say it every year at this time, this trade deadline to me is most excited I get outside of opening day. It's a lot of fun for me. I enjoy it.
1: I enjoy watching you get so excited about the trade deadline. I really do.
0: Although my team hardly ever is always rumored to do something and they never do anything whatsoever. But the good news is we've traded almost every valuable piece that we have to our team away. So now we need to be dealing from a position of strength from our minor league system because we're number two, number three, depending on what service in regards to our minor league system. So we got the pieces where if they would like to go make a big purchase, they've got the capital to go get someone like Scooble. Not saying they will do that or even be in the conversation, but they do have the pieces if they wanted to.
1: I go back to 2021, trade deadline, and you, while you're Cardinals, you were less than overwhelmed at what they had done. You got kind of excited for me as a Braves fan because we had gotten Rosario, and you said, okay, that's very interesting, and Soler and some of those other pieces.
0: Mm-hmm. No, it was good. Because it
1: turned out working out for us.
0: You know, my frustration and a lot of other baseball fans, if you're not a Braves fan, is that if your team is in a position near the trading deadline, you're not guaranteed that you'll be in that position next year. So if you're in that position to add a piece or two that could potentially put you over the top to be competitive in the playoffs, I'm all for it. Like, you pull the trigger. You make it happen. And when these teams just sit on their hands and do nothing because they're worried about their Fabergé eggs that they have in the AAA or their AA system, oh, we can't trade him away. Well, you're not guaranteed next year that you're even going to be in a position to make the playoffs. Right. Because you might have a bunch of injuries. You might have your star player, Acuna. I'm not talking about the Braves. I'm just using Acuna as an example. Your star player might go down to an injury that would change the complete complexion of your team for the postseason. So if you have an opportunity to add, I'm all for it. Go for it.
1: Yeah, for sure. The text line is open, 205-834-9450. We will get to your text. Also, we'll take your phone calls, 800-239-WJOX. Other stuff that we might have not passed along to you that you need to know, we will do it next. Three-Man Front continues on Jocks.
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12: Heart disease is still the leading cause of death here in the United States and around the world. But what if there was something you could do earlier in life to reduce the odds of becoming a statistic? Well, here in the United States, tens of millions of adults already take a statin to lower their cholesterol. But new guidance put out by the American College of Cardiology and the American Heart Association now emphasize that treating high cholesterol sooner could significantly reduce a person's lifetime risk of heart attack or stroke. How early are we talking? In your 30s, believe it or not. Of course, you need to talk to your doctor about whether statins are right for you, but you should know that the evidence is really starting to stack up that shows the earlier you get a jump on reducing lifelong exposure to plaque-causing lipids and lipoproteins, the better the odds are going to be for you. make sure you get your cholesterol checked.

0: 12:32 here on Jocks on this Thursday. 1-800-239-WJOX. Text line is open. 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
1: A lot of different texts covering a lot of different things. What's new, right? We will go there. Brandon, back to Conrad, leaving us prematurely to go and get an inconvenient couch delivered to his house. Brandon said, Conrad's going to get home to the wrong couch. I really hope that doesn't happen, but there is always that possibility. It's like, wait, we didn't. This is not the one we ordered. I always go back to the vacation when he's going to pick up the Roadster. And he has to settle for the pea green Sportster wagon.
0: Do you think that this was a purchase of the couch to maybe compensate for something?
1: Ooh, that is a good call, Pat. Maybe so. Or just to smooth things over?
0: Perhaps.
1: I could see that. It's been a pretty eventful week. Well, let's be honest, Conrad is...
0: Every day is eventful.
1: Yeah, every day is eventful. I don't know. That's a good thought, though. Conrad's wife is not having a baby. Get back to work. Wow. It's Mary.
0: Hey, Mary.
1: Conrad, you know I love you, but please don't go to the baseball game. I'm not going either. Lewis says, Landrum, please deep dive into why Crumble exists. It's worth it.
0: I'm not aware of the Crumble story. Are you, Molly?
2: I'm not either.
1: No idea.
2: I remember when it kind of started, though. And Crumble got really big when I was in college. That was when the boom.
1: How long has Crumble been about? I worked at Great American Cookie in high school for like...
2: 2017, 2018, maybe when it started.
1: Okay.
2: Something like that.
1: Someone chiming in. Y'all make sure you go to the Columbia restaurant when you're at SEC Media Days in Tampa.
0: Okay. Noted.
1: Oh. So Alan Shaw was fired for having an affair with a coworker. So the former CEO of Norfolk Southern. Anonymous donor, Virginia Tech football, $75 million.
0: Is that who we think it is?
1: Well, I was just coming up with notable alumni.
0: Okay.
1: Or alum. Yes, notable Alumnus. People who graduated. I never thought of it this way, but I saw an interview with Mac Brown, and he said there are only 44 players who are being paid anything that really matters. Talking about for each roster. Drake chimes, he's a big Florida fan. Don't be surprised if my Gators flip the number one player in the country, Jalen Brewster, from Texas Tech, and the buzz is real.
0: How about the fact that LSU lost a five-star yesterday morning on social media? I'm trying to remember who the young man's name was. I'm trying to find it real quick.
1: The edge rusher?
0: Where yesterday morning on social media.
1: Flipped.
0: Yeah, Jaden Bryant. So yesterday morning, he had posted on social media, Go Tiger, emoji of two tigers. In case y'all forgot. That's what he tweeted. 5 hours later, he flipped to Miami. So he goes on social media, has that, and then 5 hours later, he flips to Miami. By the way,
1: you didn't get our text about our latest offer? What are you doing?
0: By the way, Aaron Dolan turned 30 years old yesterday. Is this another reason why Conrad...
2: That's why he's gone.
0: She turned 30 yesterday. Because he sent me a picture of her in the cupcakes with 3-0 on them. So she is the same age as Conrad.
1: That might be why he purchased the couch. Hmm. Jimmy says Faye would have helped Conrad move his couch and would have broke it in with him. No.
0: She's a very nice young lady.
1: And she was.
0: Conrad is married.
1: Don couldn't resist. And Daryl says, I will rearrange the letters in the words. What a crick of shot, Don. Sounds like Don still butthurt over Aiden Holloway leaving his shoddy program. David and Pelham, this is a pattern. The University of Alabama basketball and Nate Oates, there's something questionable almost every year surrounding Alabama basketball. And Dylan from Jasper says, I think a Super League announcement will happen next year. I was against it, but now I think it's what's best. And Reba, thank you. Howie's off today, and he would definitely help Conrad. We know.
0: So Conrad just texted me. I'm going to see what the update is.
1: Tucker says, I just hope Conrad is a good, honest American and took paid time off for this ridiculous excuse. Thank you, Tucker. Robert in Greenville, can't wait to see Troy, Alabama, and Auburn play in the NCAA Super Regionals and win this weekend. All three coaches have done a great job with player development and no lottery in the state. Yep, that's right. Does the couch pull out?
0: I did not ask.
1: Oh, we didn't get details on that.
2: Sleepover.
1: We just got price and fabric. Sleepover, yeah.
0: What was the name of the $5,000 couch you found yesterday?
2: I don't know the name of it, but it was a sectional. It was very nice.
1: Oh, going back to Matt Brown comments, and yes, per roster, that's why there's no depth. And it does make sense. Me and my buddy Ryan are already talking smack to each other. We're going to the UK-Bama game. Darren from Tennessee. He and his buddy Ryan. They listen every day. Thank you, guys. Do you think Conrad will tip the delivery folks?
0: Ooh.
2: He better.
0: That's a good question. Especially since he made him wait.
2: Yeah.
0: So, guys, we're 10 minutes off. Well, I'm not going to be there for 25 minutes.
2: Absolutely.
1: Howie has chimed in. He said he just saw a delivery truck passing where he is, and he's just wondering if it's on the way to Conrad's house.
0: Is Howie going to follow the truck?
1: I don't know, but I hope that's the case. Delivered. Because this is an hour after the phone call has taken place, and that would mean that they are indeed late.
0: Do we know that it was an actually delivery guy, or is he just looking to take off from work? And maybe that was a friend of his, because I didn't see the number.
1: I didn't either. Have y'all seen where Duke Michigan game is not going to be played at Madison Square Garden? Yeah, that's right. They're moving to Lone Depot.
0: They are. They're playing in a baseball stadium, Marlins Park or Lone Depot Stadium.
1: Marlins Park. I drove on the outside of it.
0: It's beautiful inside.
1: It's in the middle of nowhere, isn't it? Was that the one that was in the middle of nowhere? I know Hard Rock is kind of off in the middle of nowhere. Was it Marlins Park that I saw? It was a long week.
0: All right, here we go. You ready for the update? I tell you what, we're going to take a quick break. When we come back, I have got a very interesting update. Very interesting update from Conrad on the couch. That's next.
1: Is he in duct tape?
0: He's in trouble. That's next.
1: Uh-oh.
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13: More and more people are using magnesium supplements to help them sleep. But are they safe? And do they really work? Well, first, let's talk about actual magnesium. That's an essential mineral that is needed for more than 300 different processes in the body, according to one dietitian. And most people get enough of it simply from the foods they eat. Now, if you're not getting enough, there are a few different types of supplements you can try. But as always, you should talk to your doctor before starting any new medication or supplement, whether it's prescription or over the counter. Now, when it comes to the science, we looked into this, and I gotta say, there's not a lot of strong evidence that magnesium supplements will actually help you sleep. They might help you manage pain, they might help you lower your stress levels, or work to get your muscles to relax. And maybe it's those things then that help you get some better sleep. I'm Dr. Sanjay Gupta, helping you live a better life.

0: is 12:45. Coming up at the top of the hour, Damian Mitchell joining us in studio as we will do Pat Ponders because Conrad disappeared to go, air quote, get his couch.
1: Yeah.
0: Just in the middle of the show. He gets a phone call and he has to leave. I do have an update from Conrad. He texted me moments ago because I said, hey, what's the update on the couch? We got listeners. We got people texting in. They want to know what's going on. Do you need help? Do we need to ask people, Stan, who's there in his part of the world, or Howie, who's 15 minutes away?
1: Yeah. Does the UAB football team need a serve day?
0: Yeah.
1: We can get a few of those guys out there.
0: Yeah. All right. So this is the exact text that I got from him moments ago. Got home just in time. The corporate office called me on my way home and said I was going to have to reschedule because the delivery guys needed to go ahead and make their next stop. Thankfully, I convinced them to wait 5 more minutes. I am now assembling the new couch.
2: He's assembling? Can he do it after work? Just drop it off and get back here. Oh my goodness.
0: So what kind of couch are you having to put together?
1: That's a great question. You just putting the, like the feet? I mean, if it's a sectional, there's usually a clip that you would clip in one section to the other.
0: He says, I am now assembling the new couch.
2: Assemble it later.
1: Well, I think he...
0: Could you imagine how...
1: He's told us, he's going to need Paige on that one anyways. He's like me. And look, I'm the same way. I get frustrated. And it's like, my wife be like, Landry, why do you have the skill saw?
0: Oh, he needs a wrench.
1: Put it away. I'll tell you what, Landry, why don't you just, you go watch the game and let me do this. Which she's very good at.
0: Yeah, I'm not really sure what kind of couch that you need to be assembling.
1: Couches that you assemble.
0: But it might be as simple as, like you said, it's a sectional and he's trying to attach one section to the other, or maybe he's putting some type of feet on the couch. I don't know. I don't know if it's a sectional. I'm just guessing.
1: Conrad
0: doesn't tell us anything.
1: Danny. He's playing out this. Conrad would say, I'll be there in 25 minutes. Delivery guy. Sure thing. Then he takes his hour lunch, leaves Conrad waiting another hour. That is actually not what happened, but... this one from the app, we bought a love sack last year. And those take a while to assemble.
0: Okay,
1: so is that something else?
0: No. That is a...
1: Oh, okay.
2: So that's a
0: real deal.
2: Yeah.
1: Oh, my gosh.
0: Yeah, no, it really is.
1: Hey, let's get in the love sack.
0: So, he never told me where he... No, I think... Okay, no.
1: Yeah, he did.
0: He did tell me.
1: He told me too.
0: Yeah, he did tell me. It's a really nice place.
2: His house?
0: No, I've never been there. No, where he bought
2: the
0: furniture from. Yeah, it's very reputable, very nice.
1: This one rolls in. It amazes most listeners how much time Conrad has off. Screwing legs on is not assembly. Lug nut. Conrad needs to call into the show. One request from a great listener in Tennessee. I agree.
0: Well, I sent him when he sent me that text about he was assembling the new couch, I said, send me some pictures.
1: This one says for $5,000, the couch should put itself together and make some lunch.
0: If I'm paying $5,000 for a couch, somebody else is putting something together. Something needs to be put together.
1: Preach, brother.
0: I am not paying $5,000 and then I'm going to have to do some work? No. Mm-mm.
2: See, I'm a nerd. I like to build stuff.
0: But for $5,000?
2: Like, would I pay someone to do it for?
0: No, if you pay $5,000 for something, then you're going to have to put a little more extra work into it after it's delivered.
2: Oh, see, like, it would just, I guess, depend. But it's a couch. I would think it's already, like, mostly together.
1: Yeah, again, a $5,000 couch, another listener should put itself together. Alan saying, yeah. Did Conrad tip the guys for waiting?
2: Better.
0: Let me ask him.
1: Yeah, ask him that. They usually ship with the top and the bottom. It literally takes 10 minutes.
2: See, when I got my couch...
1: I did it just last month. It's easy. Conrad is a piece of work.
2: Mine came in one piece. I just had to put on the legs, like the little nubs. Yeah. But other than that, everything was together. It was nice.
0: So,
2: and that took me 5 minutes, if that.
0: So he texted me that at 12:41, which means he could have been back here, what, 10, 15 minutes after one?
2: He's wasting time.
0: Nah, he's not coming back. He's planned this perfectly.
2: He has.
1: Jason says, come on now, assembling a couch? Really? He can't even change a tire. Don Don is now piled on. You can't change a tire. How is he going to put a sectional couch together?
2: I have a little, well, not, it's not little, it's probably like 6.5 feet tall. It's very tall. But I have a shelf in my closet that I put some shoes on, and I had a lot of fun assembling that. It was like an IKEA thing, you know, and
1: I see
2: all the different parts and the screws, and it was fun.
1: It genuinely was. I'm looking at your face.
2: No, I mean, I like Legos. I love building. Like, when we moved to Michigan, we got a lot of new furniture, and I remember being 7 years old and helping my dad assemble a lot of it. I enjoyed that.
1: Can you build a deck?
2: I could try.
1: Okay.
2: I like to build, though. It's fun for me.
1: Just saying, we got some stuff.
2: I like numbers.
1: Around the house, so. If you're looking for some side work, build a deck.
2: There you go.
1: Someone chiming in. No chance he comes back to work today. No.
0: No.
1: He's totally
0: no,
1: we've already. He's played it out. Mm.
0: The amount of phone calls that I've had from him about his schedule for today has been mind-numbing. I texted Ryan and I said, please, can you take care of this? Because I'm tired of the back and forth of, I need this off, or I need to be late, or hey, if I come do the first 15 minutes of the show, then I can leave and then I can come back. I'm not just go away.
1: Let's go.
0: Just go.
1: Let's go. Mike says, Landrum, wasn't Love Sack a B-52 song?
0: Love Sack, baby.
1: A Love Sack. Oh, somebody is throwing out some conspiracy theories. That one I cannot read. The delivery team was probably supposed to assemble it, Michael says, but because he was late, they're now behind schedule.
0: That's
1: so
0: a good point.
1: They let him get back on schedule.
0: That is a good point. Yep. Love Sack, baby.
1: Jason, who doesn't know Conrad, but just asked, do I need to help him put his couch together?
0: Well, if any of us knew where he lived, we'd be more than happy to try to help him out. But
1: if only all of us were so fortunate to have people that were willing to help like they are Conrad.
2: Mm-hmm. And the least he could do is offer up his pool.
0: Yeah. So, hey, guys, if y'all want to help me, tell you what, pool's open. Come on.
1: I don't have to wear the Freedom Speedo.
0: No.
1: I'll go board shorts. That's fine. Each their own. You're miss.
0: Yeah,
1: Justin says if he's putting a couch together, he might be out the rest of the week.
0: he's ghosting me now. He's absolutely ghosting me, Molly.
2: Are you serious?
0: Yes, he's ghosting me.
2: What, Conrad? This is so unlike him.
1: I'm going to call him.
0: You going to call him?
1: Yes. This is ridiculous.
2: Should I call him from the phone in here?
0: No, let's let Landrum do it.
1: Okay. Mm-mm.
0: Trying to see if Conrad's coming back to work or see how this goes. So Landrum's calling him now. See where Conrad is. I asked him for pictures. I want to see pictures of the couch. Ooh, he's blocking his call.
1: Hey, what's going on? What's Pat said that you got chaos going on at the house? What's going on? How many pieces? So legs, it's two pieces. It's a sectional, and then you have to put the legs on. Mm. No, we're curious. We're doing the show, and I thought I'd call you.
0: For an update, since he didn't give us pictures.
1: By the way, we're live on the air, but it's fine.
0: All right. When we come back, Damian Mitchell will join us in studio. We'll do some Pat Ponders here on this Thursday on Jocks.
1: Sorry, buddy.
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4: 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Unless you're sleeping next to someone who hasn't already seen all your good, bad, and ugly, it's probably not that big a deal and not anything to worry about unless it's something that just started happening recently. When people drool at night, it's often because of a stuffy nose, acid reflux, or being a mouth breather. People who sleep on their stomach or side are more likely to drool than someone who sleeps on their back. But in some cases, drooling at night can be a warning sign of something more serious, like dental issues, sleep apnea, or even early symptoms of Parkinson's disease. 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They can recommend a sleep study to possibly get some answers. I'm Dr. Sanjay Gupta, helping you live a better life.
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0: It is 1 o'clock. Welcome back in. This is Three Man Front on Jocks, Pat, Molly, no Conrad. We'll give you an update on that in a moment. Landrum Roberts, Damian Mitchell is going to join us here momentarily. We'll do some Pat Ponders as we kick off the fourth and final hour of the program as we continue a lot of talk about the Super Regionals coming up this weekend. If you missed our preview of Troy taking on Arkansas Little Rock, you can download the Three Man Front podcast. Barry McKnight, the voice of the Troy Trojans, joined us earlier in the show. Also, we had Rodney Orr on the show talking about Alabama, big recruiting weekend coming up for the Alabama Crimson Tide. Just a few moments ago, as we were ending hour number three, if you're just now tuned in, Conrad's not with us because he got a call in the middle of the show saying he was getting his $5,000 couch delivered and he had to leave. And so he's been gone for a while and he texted me and said that he told them, hey, I need 25 minutes to get there. And then apparently the corporate office called him. They were very upset. They were going to have to reschedule for another day. And he talked them into, hey, let me just get home and we'll get delivered. And he got delivered. And so now he's saying that he's having problems because he's putting the couch together. And that had us thinking, what do you need to be putting together? It's a couch. So you talked to him. What did he say?
1: I called him. Third ring he picked up.
0: Out of breath?
1: Not out of breath.
0: Frustrated?
1: Frustrated.
0: Yeah, frustrated.
1: I sense frustration.
0: Mm-hmm.
1: And when I asked him how many pieces, he said, it's just two.
0: No, hold on. Two pieces to a couch.
1: Yes. Okay. So I believe it was a sectional that I was describing.
0: There, you got to attach it somehow.
1: Yeah, usually there's a clip. And then he said, but I've got to screw in the legs too. That was it. I said, okay, well, you're live on the air. And he said, oh, okay, that's fine. And I just let him go. But I was kind of like Molly, and her reaction when she just learned this news just now, because we were all doing separate things during the break, my reaction was the same. Well, wow, it's two pieces and some legs.
2: Like, I mean, really?
0: I forgot to ask you.
2: But we know he can't change the tires.
1: Yeah.
0: To get him to, if he gave a tip.
1: Yeah, I failed to ask if he gave a tip. I could just sense probably.
0: He's ghosting me now, Damian. He's not responding to my text messages.
3: Well,
1: no, because this is not the time that you want to get, because Pat will keep on.
3: Yeah.
1: He will keep on. And right now, Conrad is probably at his wit's end.
3: Yeah, it's probably a heavy couch.
1: He knows just not to even look at Pat's text right now. He knows.
3: Yeah, it's probably a heavy couch.
1: That's fair.
0: I resemble that comment.
1: You do resemble that comment. If the couch had tires on it, Conrad would really be in trouble. I mean, those are still good. Those never get old.
0: No, those are good.
1: Yeah, I can't. Stay away from that one, too. Thank you, though. We appreciate it. All your great interaction on the show.
0: You'll do some ponders?
1: Let's do it. Five questions from Pat with a special guest answerer. One Damian Mitchell. This is Pat Ponders.
4: I want to know what you're thinking. Tell me what's on your mind.
5: It's time for Pat Ponders.
0: All right, question number one. On this day back in 1964, Hall of Fame pitcher Sandy Koufax threw his third no-hitter of his career. Led the Dodgers to a 3-0 win against the Philadelphia Phillies. So it got me thinking, wanted to ask you guys, what's the most remarkable individual performance you've ever witnessed in person? It could be a no-hitter, it could be a record-setting night, basketball, football, game-winning moment, or just something unforgettable in that particular sport that you were watching in person for that particular night.

0: Ooh. This is good.
1: Right now, as of recent history, the last time Auburn won an Iron Bowl. 2019 in Jordan Hare? Yeah, that was the last time I saw that one in person.
2: That was remarkable because it's been that long.
1: It's been that long, yeah.
2: You ever been to a baseball game where there was a no-hitter or somebody had three home runs or...
0: No. I was there when Swelly, it was his birthday, and he had a career high in strikeouts and shut out the Red Sox. I know I've been to...
3: It's been a while. When I went to the Tigers game with my brother, it was a walk-off in extras, like the 11th or the 12th inning. That was pretty cool.
2: Yeah?
3: But guys, I went to Nebraska. Like, I didn't see anything great when I was there. I was a student.
0: Did you go in individual performance?
2: I'm sorry.
0: Or just
2: Conrad
0: just
2: was responding. Sorry.
0: Oh, was he fine?
2: Yeah, he was responding. Sorry, what was your question?
0: So just unbelievable performance, individual performance. Is that what you're...
2: Yeah, just a reminder. Like I said, the example I used was Sandy Koufax today through his third no-hitter. You know, have you ever been to a game where a player scored 30 points in a game where he was unconscionable from outside or, you know, didn't the team didn't have to necessarily win or it was a game-winning moment, so to speak, just a remarkable individual performance. You know, just like a lot of Alabama fans made the trip to Baton Rouge and saw Sean Alexander run for 280 yards. It was just a game in the season, but he had an incredible individual performance.
0: Yeah, I'd still go back to, it was a practice round, but it was Martin Keimer on the skip hole, number 16 at Augusta National. He skips the ball across the water, the crowd's cheering for him, goes up on the green, rolls around, and then goes in for a hole-in-one. Huh.
1: Good.
0: I was trying to think of like a, and my stepdad got to watch Pistol Pete when he dropped 50 plus inside of Coleman Coliseum.
3: I watched Tom Brady throw four touchdown passes on my Detroit Lions when I was a kid.
0: Okay.
1: Okay.
3: There's that.
2: Yeah. My old radio partner, Bob Lockamy, he sent in Punt Bama Punt.
0: Punt Bama Punt. That's a good one.
2: FSU Dave sent in Atlanta Olympics, Michael Johnson, his 400 meter finals and Kerry Shrugs. Final vault.
0: There you go.
2: He saw in person.
1: That's pretty cool.
2: Yeah.
0: What about for you?
2: I've been fortunate to, I've been to a lot of historic moments and personal, like, record moments for the Cardinals.
0: Yeah.
2: You know, Albert Pujols, certain things that he did to break Stan Musial's, you know, team marks, you know, things of that nature. I was very, very young. I was at a game in which Bob Gibson hit a home run. For the Cardinals.
0: That's big.
1: Oh, wow.
2: You know, so, you know, that kind of stuff. It wasn't like, oh, they won the pennant, but it was just a remarkable individual performance.
0: You know, with the Braves, and I started immediately thinking about the Braves moments and greatness that I've witnessed in person. But I do remember exactly where I was as a kid watching Bob Horner.
2: Hit the three?
0: Hit the four.
2: Oh, four. That's right. It was four.
0: Hit the four. It was my uncle, my dad's youngest brother. He was fresh out of college, just newly married, living in some condos. And was there at my uncle's house and sat on that couch and could not believe that Bob, this baseball player, not only did I get to see one, because I was just hoping to see one back then during a game.
1: Yeah.
0: I got to see four by the same guy.
2: Yeah.
0: For my team.
2: Yeah, that's amazing.
1: That's impressive.
2: That was very cool. All right, question number two. The Super Bowl champion Seahawks, they are celebrating today. Not only because they're Super Bowl champions, but their franchise officially turns 52 years old today. Huh. The NFL granted the city an expansion team in 1974. Now, before landing on the name Seahawks, the ownership group originally intended to name the team the Seattle Kings. And the reason they didn't go with Kings was because they believed that there were too many Kings in professional sports. So they didn't go that route. Not to mention the fact that Seattle, I think, is in King County, Washington, I think.
0: Okay.
2: Anyway, so they decided to ask the fans to come up with the team name, which over 1,700 people turned in nickname choices.
1: Wow.
2: Seahawks won. Mm-hmm. I'm going to give you the five runner up to the Seahawks. And I want you, if you were the team owner, and you couldn't have named them Seahawks, which one of these that finished at number two would you have named the team? The Evergreens, Rainbeams, Lumberjacks, Pioneers, or Skippers? Evergreens, Rainbeams, Lumberjacks, Pioneers, or Skippers. One of those was almost the name of the Seattle Seahawks. Which one, if you're the team owner, would you have named the team?
0: All right, some seem a little sissy and frou-frou, so I'm not going to go with those. But the two that I'm thinking of...
2: Which one are sissy and frou-frou?
0: The rain petal...
1: rain beans.
2: The rain beans? Bean
3: yeah, what...
0: Flowers.
3: What is...
1: That is insane.
2: Maybe that's maybe the equivalent of a rainbow. I don't know.
0: Maybe it rain is. Beans? And you know what? Probably. When you get to witness a rainbow in nature, I got to see a double rainbow the other day with my wife. We saw one, and then we turned and she spotted the other one. It was beautiful. And thank you. Thank you, Lord, for giving us those things.
3: See, but I
0: don't want my sports team named after one.
2: Molly's going Lumberjacks.
0: You see, Lumberjacks and Skippers, and I was thinking about that, and they sound very minor league, right? But Lumberjacks, there's so much you could do with Lumberjacks with a baseball team. Oh, they're so, well, Seattle Seahawks, but.
3: You could do a lot with the Lumber, yeah.
1: I'd go Pioneers.
2: Pioneers?
1: Yeah.
0: I think there's, I think Skippers, there's too many things that people could do to make fun of your team.
3: Well, see, when I think Evergreen, I think of like the Stanford tree. Like that would be your mascot.
0: So that does make sense.
3: Yeah.
1: Yeah.
0: Like, I guess.
3: Would you want that for an NFL team? Probably not.
1: No.
0: See, I think it would have been better, and this is kind of where I was going with this. Mariners, you could have put that as your football team, and then you could have had Lumberjacks as your baseball team.
1: Yeah.
3: Mm-hmm.
1: Yeah. But out of those lists, I can understand why Seahawks won. The rest, compared to the rest, it's not.
2: So think about it. They had 1,700 different names for the team.
1: Mm-hmm. Yeah.
2: Seahawks won, but those others that we've been discussing, those were number two. The Seattle Pilots old baseball team that ultimately left Seattle, they were called the Pilots because it was for a pilot of a ship or a captain.
1: Mm-hmm.
2: I guess that's why they were going Skippers, maybe kind of a playoff of the Seattle Pilots.
0: Okay.
2: Because the Pilots moved their franchise to Milwaukee.
1: Oh.
2: So like when Milwaukee, the Braves went to Atlanta, the Seattle Pilots went from Seattle to Milwaukee and became the Brewers.
1: I didn't know that.
2: Because Bud Selig was the owner of the Seattle Pilots and moved it to Milwaukee.
0: Yeah. The Sonics was a cool name, too.
2: Mm-hmm.
1: Yeah.
2: The Supersonics. Yep.
0: Is that a game from Key Arena?
2: Yep.
1: Yeah.
2: All right, next question. Who's your favorite coach from a movie, show, or a book?
0: Oh, it's got to be my guy, Bud Kilmer. John Voight as Bud Kilmer.
1: Samuel L. Jackson, Coach Carter.
2: Okay.
3: Gene Hackman from Hoosiers.
1: That's good. That's a good one.
2: All three were very good.
0: Hey, let's just see how long we can go without anybody. Tom Hanks.
2: Oh, from League of Their Own.
0: League of Their Own.
2: Yeah.
1: Any Given Sunday.
2: Al Pacino.
1: Al Pacino.
3: Guys, I don't know what actor name. The guy from Major League. I don't know his name though. The coach.
0: Lou.
3: The yeah, sure.
0: We'll give you Lou Brown.
3: Okay, I don't remember his name.
0: I will go. Store. I will go Denzel. Remember the Titans. yes, for the tire store.
4: I got a guy with white walls. Wants a set of white walls. I'll have to call you back.
1: If you want to have some fun, we can go Burt Reynolds from The Longest Yard.
0: Yeah!
3: Bull Durham!
2: That's good.
1: That's good.
0: Oh, yeah. What was that guy's name? He's been in a lot of movies.
3: But he has. Yeah, I just don't know his name.
0: I will go Rick Moranis, Little Giants.
2: I got to go Ted Lasso.
0: Okay, that's good.
1: Yeah. Would you consider Polly a coach for Rocky?
0: Yeah. We'll allow it.
2: Yeah.
1: I'm about to say, we had some entertainment.
3: And that's all I got. I don't have any more.
2: That's okay.
0: John Candy, Cool Runnings.
1: Yeah.
0: Come on, Damien. It's just me and you. Let's go.
1: I can't remember his name on the movie, but The Rock from Gridiron Gang. Him or Exhibit.
0: Walter Matthau, Bad News Bears.
2: Billy Bob Thornton, Bad News Bears, the new edition.
0: There it is.
1: What else? I think you got it, Landry.
0: Greg Kinnear.
3: Ricky Bobby's dad. He was kind of a coach.
2: All right, final question of the day comes courtesy of BB. She writes, scammers in Florida were caught booking free online DMV appointments and then selling them to desperate people for $250 each. A network of scalpers was hoarding free slots for resale to unsuspecting consumers.
1: That's messed up. That's messed up.
2: Selling line places for the DMV.
1: That's brutal.
0: That's
2: $250 a pop.
0: Hey, there was a time in my life I would have paid it.
2: Oh, I thought you were going to say that you would have done it. Right. Like you would have come up with it.
0: There's a couple of times I thought I might go to jail standing in one of those lines.
2: Well, that's good because BB asked the question, do you have a DMV experience that sticks in your craw?
0: This was before earbuds. I guess I could have had the forethought to put headphones on. But you have to just experience the conversations of those in line that are having. And especially if you get somebody that's super annoying and that's a very loud talker that will not stop. I don't know if this person, this individual had something going on, but I about lost my ever living mind.
3: See, the last time I went to the DMV was about 6 years, like 6.5 years ago, because it was when we moved from Nashville back to Huntsville, and we had to get our new Alabama driver's license. And I was home from college, still Christmas break. It was the day after New Year's Day. It was like January 2nd. There was no one there. And the lady that took my picture, she was super nice. She let me redo it. It was great. She let me look at it. She was like,
2: "Do
3: you like
2: the picture?"
3: I didn't like it. Because, you know, sometimes the DMV, like, they might snap a bad time, like when you're half blank or whatever. And she turned the thing around. She was like, "Do you want to retake it?" And I was like, "Yeah, sure." So I fixed the hair a little bit and I smiled and she let me retake my picture. It was great.
0: Well, they always let women retake theirs.
1: Yeah, right. Always, like, we just got to thug ours out.
0: Tell men, like, tough it.
1: There was one, I think it was it was the most iconic one because it was, I got my license renewed. My birthday is in April. So this was a month into COVID. So it went from, you know, the lines were already pretty long, standing, you know, neck to neck, everybody. This time it was like we had to sit two seats apart from each other. Once you finally got inside, like the line was out to like outside and you just kept going and going. And then once you finally got in, they had like some rows of chairs and each person was two seats away from the person right in front of them. So that was kind of like just an eye opener. Like, wow, then I remember the old days.
0: But, but you think about it, standing in line, it's something that for the most part, most aspects of society have kind of eliminated having to stand in line.
1: Right.
0: With having, so I've been able to avoid it. So that was the last time, and that was several years ago that I had to endure that. Because a prime example, I had to go to Montgomery to get my star ID.
1: Really?
0: Yep. And sit in a room, had the appointment, sitting in a room. And here's the difference in, I guess it was 7 or 8 years. Everybody sitting in there was on their phone, had their earbuds in, and nobody said a word. Everybody was entertained and in their own stuff.
1: Man. It's life's changed.
2: Great question, BB. Thanks as
0: BB.
2: Always for being a part of Pat Ponders. We will continue
0: Pat,
2: on.
0: I know you've got a DM.
2: I can't discuss it on the air.
0: Yeah. I assumed.
2: Yeah.
0: I could see you losing your ever loving mind.
2: Yeah. Not a good thing for my BP. I have an update from Conrad. I've got pictures. Pictures of his couch. It's on your phone now. We'll detail it later on the show. That's next.
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15: More and more people are using magnesium supplements to help them sleep. But are they safe? And do they really work? Well, first, let's talk about actual magnesium. That's an essential mineral that is needed for more than 300 different processes in the body, according to one dietitian. And most people get enough of it simply from the foods they eat. Now, if you're not getting enough, there are a few different types of supplements you can try. But as always, you should talk to your doctor before starting any new medication or supplement, whether it's prescription or over-the-counter. Now, when it comes to the science, we looked into this, and I gotta say, there's not a lot of strong evidence that magnesium supplements will actually help you sleep. They might help you manage pain, they might help you lower your stress levels, or work to get your muscles to relax. And maybe it's those things then that help you get some better sleep. I'm Dr. Sanjay Gupta, helping you live a better life.

0: Speaking of lying eyes, so Conrad earlier in the program just all of a sudden just decided he needed to leave to go make sure that his $5,000 couch was okay. Did you say it's llama skin covered, right?
1: Sure.
0: Something like that. It's a long-haired animal. Whatever. It looks, it's weird. Anyway.
1: Yeah.
0: So he takes a call during the show. It's been drama the last few days. If he's going to be at work, if he's not going to be at work, blah, blah, blah, whatever. So he gets a call in the middle of the show. They say, hey, we're going to be there in 10 minutes. And he said, well, I'm not going to be there for another 25 minutes. And the guy was, it was very awkward silence on the other line.
1: It was. He wasn't expecting that. He was expecting Conrad to say, hey, I'm right here.
0: No, because these guys are on a schedule. It's like, come on. Like, this is when I'm supposed to be at your house. I got to go move on to the next one. Because Conrad, by him dragging his feet getting home, is going to make them late for the next stop.
1: Right.
0: Which then is going to make the stop after that. Like it just, it's.
1: He stops, he gets his icy.
0: Yeah, it's a domino thing.
1: Yeah.
0: So he literally gets a call from the corporate office from the furniture company.
1: Oh boy.
0: And they say, Mr. Van Order, where are you? Well, so, well, I'm, you know, about 10 minutes away from the house. Well, they're going to have to leave your house because they have to get on to their next stop. And so he literally has to sweet talk them. Hey, please, I left work early. I'll be there in 10 minutes. Just give me 10 minutes. So he gets there. He gets the sectional. Because that is technically a sectional,
1: yeah,
0: right?
1: A sectional.
0: Okay. He has sent...

0: United States, Donald Trump, he went on Truth Social not too long ago, and he is asking, he's emphasizing that lawmakers from both chambers, they need to come together and arrive at a compromise on a bill that would reflect both chambers of the House to save college sports. So it's a pretty lengthy Truth Social post that I will not read in its entirety, but he is just urging the House and the Senate to come together to pass a final bipartisan law that I can sign this summer that reflects the views and input from both chambers. We have to save college sports. Donald Trump.
1: Okay. Let's do it. I think we're all for saving college sports. Let's just arrive at a way to do it. And I think that's what he's getting at. How about our friends at the garage? You know, Conrad's delivery drivers, hopefully they weren't driving around in a hot truck with no AC. It's a great news for you. 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Always tell them Landrum from Jock sent you.
0: So another member of the Congress has come out against the sports bill. And this time it is the illustrious congressman from Steve Scalise from the state of Louisiana. He slams the Ted Cruz bipartisan college sports bill, and he says the following: nobody can credibly say that they're going to move a bill to address college athletics and have opposition from the two major college athletic conferences.
2: Yep.
0: Just remember that Scalise is from
2: Louisiana.
0: Mm-hmm. He says he appreciates Cruz's work, but made clear that there are big problems in the House as it relates to the Senate legislation, including the employment status of student athletes.
1: Yeah, I commend them for putting this together, but it's any bill, and we've had it here locally, that we get excited about. There's always, as you get into it, it's never perfect, is it?
2: No.
1: Text line is open, 205-834-9450. Ian Westbrook texting in. What does a commie and Conrad have in common? They do not tip. Got to do better, Conrad. USA flag emoji. And then a thumbs up. Yeah, we're pulling for him, Ian. Personal best performances you've witnessed in sport. Drake says the best I've ever seen in person. Kobe scored 81 points.
0: Oh, he saw that in person? Wow. That's impressive.
1: Gringo reminds me, we were at a Braves-Dodgers game back in 2019, and Ronald Acuna failed to run out a ball. Ryan Snitker benched him. Rafael Ortega came up to the plate and hit a grand slam. Braves won. We just bought a new section of ourselves, says one of our listeners. Tip the guys $20 for maybe 10 minutes of work. Conrad should eat a bag of ..
2: Wow.
1: Ken, don't tempt him.
2: Come on, man.
1: What? I was thinking poo.
2: Yeah.
1: Oh, you were thinking something else.
2: Yeah.
1: You were awful.
2: My fault.
1: Conrad probably ordered his couch on Temu, and it's got Chinese directions. Maybe that's what's taking so long. Maybe so. John Saver. I can't. But thank you, friend. Tucker says, I have a new refrigerator being delivered tomorrow around noon. I hope Conrad can just leave work and come help me plug it in. I'll even tip him.
3: No, don't tip him. He doesn't deserve it.
1: Best I've ever seen was in 6 months when Conrad gets that couch put together. Oh, for 5K, you shouldn't have to assemble anything, much less tip.
2: Oh.
0: Did that look like a $5,000 couch to you, Damien?
2: I don't know the going range for alpaca. So, to me, no. But listen, Conrad, hey, you got that
0: listen,
2: money.
0: People can spend the money what they want to. You right. got it?
2: Yeah.
0: Spend it on what you want to.
1: Oh, for
0: whatever
1: sure.
0: makes you happy. Yeah. And if that's going to make him and Paige happy, I'm all for it.
2: Absolutely.
1: Jason says, I witnessed Barry Bonds and Matt Williams hit back-to-back homers in the third inning. They did it again in the ninth. We were at Wrigley, made it even cooler. It was the inaugural season for lights at Wrigley. Yes, Harry Carey was still alive doing his thing for the seven-inning stretch. That's awesome.
0: That's a lot of history right there.
1: Yes, it is. Ryan in Tennessee, who's Darren usually texts in and says, me and my buddy Ryan. Well, Ryan has chimed in, and he says, Darren has a $5,000 couch. I got mine free on Marketplace. No assembly required. Must be a Bama thing.
2: Gotta be. Gotta be.
1: Conrad shouldn't have to do nothing for $5,000.
2: Hi.
1: Probably got the couch in front of a strip club. For Conrad not tipping the delivery drivers, he also should put something ugly in the crate. You know what? That is a fine idea.
2: Listen, I witnessed the crate Monday. I don't know if it can get any worse.
1: Rainbeam would be a great name for Conrad's couch.
0: Yes.
1: Joey Mullins, you're right. I forgot about this when I was there, too. Joey says, I was at the interception game at Auburn when Auburn had three pick sixes in the fourth quarter to beat LSU. Curly yeah. Hallman and Jamie Howard.
0: LSU just kept throwing.
1: Yep.
0: Kept throwing.
2: Three pick sixes?
1: Yep.
2: Oh, Lord.
0: Oh, it was a JP game too, wasn't it?
1: Yes, it was. Yep. And Bob Carpenter, who was the voice of the Washington Nationals.
0: And before that, he was the TV voice of the St. Louis Cardinals.
1: Yep. But used to do the Dirty Windshield game.
0: Mm-hmm.
1: Brian Robinson, I remember, he had a big day. Ken Alvis. Was it Ken Alvis? No. Fred Smith. Sound right, Pat? That was wild. And everybody in the stadium.
0: Like, what are you
1: going,
0: doing?
1: Surely he's not going to keep throwing.
0: No, you're not going to throw the ball
1: hey,
0: again.
1: Throw another one.
0: Yeah.
1: This is crazy. Yeah, that was nuts. Back to Pat Ponder's about famous movie TV coaches.
0: Yeah.
1: How about the TV show Coach? Greg T. Nelson. Hayden Fry.
0: That's right.
1: Wasn't it? Was it Hayden Fox? It was yeah, Hayden Fox, not Hayden Fry.
0: Yeah, Hayden Fry was the former coach of the Iowa Hawkeyes.
1: Tom Berenger. Would that have been the role he played of the Bear?
0: Or
1: Jake from Major League?
0: Or did he end up becoming the manager in the other sequels to Major League?
1: Oh, you know what? I don't know.
0: Because didn't he retire after...
1: I think so.
0: The first one, because of his knees? That's why he laid the bunt down?
1: Yep. James Caan, the program?
2: Mm-hmm.
1: Yeah. Gene Hackman, the replacements. Oh, this is good. Adams College, John Goodman, Revenge of the Nerds.
0: Ah, I forgot about that.
1: Nerds! Alan says, I was at the Brody Got Sacked game.
0: There was a lot of them in that game.
1: Stanley McGlover.
0: Great bumper sticker. Honk if you've sacked Brody.
1: Alan says, put some screws and bolts and nuts from a couch assembly in the Curiosity Crate. See if Conrad can figure that out. Thanks for the text. Yeah, we got more. If we have time, we will get to 205-834-9450.
0: We will continue on the Thursday edition of Three Man Front here on Jocks.
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15: You ever wake up in the middle of the night or maybe first thing in the morning and notice drool on your pillow? Unless you're sleeping next to someone who hasn't already seen all your good, bad, and ugly, it's probably not that big a deal and not anything to worry about unless it's something that just started happening recently. When people drool at night, it's often because of a stuffy nose, acid reflux, or being a mouth breather. People who sleep on their stomach or side are more likely to drool than someone who sleeps on their back. But in some cases, drooling at night can be a warning sign of something more serious, like dental issues, sleep apnea, or even early symptoms of Parkinson's disease. If you're at all concerned about this, the best place to start is with an ENT doctor, an ears, nose, and throat doctor. They can recommend a sleep study to possibly get some answers. I'm Dr. Sanjay Gupta, helping you live a better life.
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0: All right, we're back on the show. Sorry about that. We were just doing some stuff here at the old show. Oh, man. Oh, yeah.
1: I wish we had fun.
0: Oh, it's me, right?
1: Yeah.
0: it's me. Okay. Sorry. See, Conrad's not here, and we're just all flummoxed.
1: Oh, boy.
0: That was a good video, wasn't it?
2: It's iconic.
1: A commentary, though.
0: What would your grandmother do if you ever did that?
2: Lord have mercy. It wouldn't have been as clean. It wouldn't have been as clean. Not even close.
0: And to make sure that the windows don't roll down. That's just bad. That's just wrong.
1: My dad used to do that to me.
0: Oh, did he?
1: Yeah. When I was a kid, I'd be riding shotgun. And if I didn't hear from my dad, I looked over and he was doing that quiet, hard laugh. I knew he had just farted. And then
0: he put the locks on the window.
1: Of course he did.
0: Yeah. Oh. Can, yeah.
1: Oh, he thought that was great. That's where I got my dry heave reflex, I think.
0: From an early age.
1: Yeah.
0: All right. How I transition out of that to soccer fans. Are you ready for a major international soccer match heading to Auburn on June the 9th? The Road to 26 runs through Jordan-Hare Stadium when powerhouse Argentina faces Iceland. 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
1: A lot of texts are on the text line. 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We got started Barry McKnight talking super regional in Troy. Of course, we talked to Jason Caldwell, Roger Hoover of Auburn and Alabama yesterday. Rodney Orr of Tider Insider. You want to check that out about Alabama recruiting efforts and some big prospects and a big visitor list coming in this weekend as well. 800-239-WJOX or 205-834-9450 there on the text line. And Jason, going back to Pat Ponder's question about individual performances or great performances you've seen live in person. Jason says, I was at the Auburn LSU game with the three pick sixes, but my DA left at halftime because I had too many bourbon and Cokes. It wasn't because I was drunk. It was because my stomach was killing me from drinking all the Coke. It must have been 95 degrees that day. I didn't get to see the touchdowns, but I heard the roar of the crowd every time it happened. Good times.
0: Wow.
1: I was at the Mark Ingram USC Wildcat game in 2009. 246. Couldn't stop it. Best sports moment of my life, Yankee Stadium, right field bleachers, 1967. Mickey Mantle, it's home run, 10 rows in front of me. One boy emerges from a group of 10 or 12 others with the ball and a bloody nose. Yes! Thank you, Dan. I kind of got chill bumps for that story. George Klyakov's burner phone. I am currently managing an alpaca farm where we sell them off for slaughter and the manufacturing for furniture. China and Russia are our only buyers. Just saying. I don't know who that is, but I really like their text. Dylan from Jasper, I was at the Tyrone Pro Throw catch against Southern Miss. Woo!
0: Oh, wow. That was a good one.
1: That was the pin on the back, right?
0: Yep.
2: Yeah.
0: That was the Daniel Moore print.
1: What a freaking moment. I was in the marching band at Auburn in 2013. Got to see the prayer at Jordan-Hare and the kick six in person, followed by playing the fight song War Eagle as loud as humanly possibly. On possible on my instrument.
2: Let's go.
1: Really cool. Thank you, Brody. The Van Tiffin field goal. Oh, I remember where I was watching that. Gadsden, Alabama, 1985. 6-year-old Landrum thought there is no way that guy is making one that long. Allen says he got to see the pro throw catch. And unfortunately, him ball out against Florida until...
0: Until he was still in the game and had the compound fracture on his leg.
1: Posey goes second and 26, 2018 RTR. Very good. This one, Bear Bryant's last game.
0: Was that the last game at the Liberty Bowl in Memphis? Or the last game?
1: Was that against Illinois?
0: Yep.
1: I was guessing that's what he was referring to, Pat. Not clear. I was at Devin Hester's last kick return as a Chicago Bear.
0: Man, he was so good.
3: Man.
0: He was so good.
1: Yep. Miami product, Devin Hester. Dylan from Jasper said, that was the loudest I ever heard Bryant Denny was the pro throw catch. Cigar Cowboy, awake at 2 a.m. local time in West Germany, watching the Tiffin kick. The Kiffin kick. Or Tiffin. No. Yes. Tiffin. Sorry. Kick threw me off. Antonio Langham interception, 92 SEC championship game, says Sean. Daryl says 2007, beginning of the dynasty. Yeah, Liberty Bowl. In reference to what Pat was asking, Bears last game. Watching one of my players on youth baseball team, I managed to throw a perfect game.
0: Oh, that's cool. Wow. That's very
1: cool. That is cool. The Matt Cadell catch in 2007 overtime, Daryl says. And I was at the pro throw game, and it went so late, the sprinklers came on. Forgot about that. Sitting at Jordan here, watching Auburn lead by 28, only for Mississippi State to come back and win. Thank you, Brian Harsin.
0: Man.
2: Mike Leach, he believed in the air raid. You're never out of it.
1: Nope.
0: Brian Harsin just never believed in a second-half football team.
1: No, he did not. They were much different in the second half, weren't they? Dalton in Birmingham, seeing Damian's last catch at Birmingham Southern.
0: Oh, that was nice.
2: You saw my last catch?
0: Did you ever have a catch?
1: Were you complaining? Were you complaining the whole time that you weren't playing running back?
2: No, no, no. I lined up a few times back there.
0: Are you going to Birmingham? Are you going to Birmingham Southern tomorrow?
2: Excuse me.
0: Big announcement tomorrow.
2: No, I ain't gonna make it. You're I got work tomorrow.
0: Oh, so me. Unlike Conrad, you will be here and you'll work.
2: I ain't got to move anything. They already moved.
1: You know, I was thinking about it. That place that used to be your stomping grounds and mine too.
2: Yeah, boy.
1: And they're gonna. You're gonna have people there that can teach you how to swim.
2: Yeah, at an elite level, too.
1: Mm-hmm.
2: Might try it out.
0: You ever thought about going in the Coast Guard?
2: No, not at all. Not at all. I'm a military spouse. I know my role.
0: Know your role.
2: I know my role. Support, she defends. We got it. But the fact that whoever Dalton is, like, if he saw my last catch, like, I don't even remember my last catch. It's been so long ago.
1: Maybe Dalton was just trying to be nice.
2: Was he all teammate or something?
1: I don't know.
2: I don't remember. I'd see a picture. But appreciate it, Dalton. What was it? I know it had to have been positive gains.
1: He said your foot was out of bounds.
2: I know that wasn't my last
1: catch. I'm just kidding. He didn't say that.
2: That's not my last catch.
1: Nate, the physical therapist, says, I saw pro throw the day after his injury at DCH.
0: Oh, my goodness. Ooh. That was so bad.
2: Nasty.
1: Were there complications with that one? Is that the one that had complications? With the infection and all?
0: I don't think it went the route of what's his name from Washington? Quarterback that ultimately had to retire for the Washington
1: Alex?
0: Commanders.
2: Alex Smith.
0: Yeah.
1: Daryl says yes, infections, multiple surgeries.
0: If I'm not mistaken, most compound fractures will have that.
1: Sitting in Doak Campbell when Jordan Travis got hurt. Stadium so quiet you could have heard a mouse fart and a wool sock on the opposite side.
2: pretty quiet.
1: So many other good ones, stirring up so many great memories for some of us and others.
2: We've seen some stuff,
1: man. A lot of nightmares.
2: We've seen some things.
1: We have seen some things. Hopefully you had fun today. We sure did, in case you couldn't tell. All of it you can find there at JocksFM.com, the Three Man Front podcast. 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

0: We are back, and we got some phone calls coming in here, and Hugh is up next in Deep Gap, North Carolina.
1: Good afternoon, Paul. How are you today, brother?
0: Very well, Hugh.
1: I want to be devil's advocate for just a moment. The thing about the Senate is you got 100 people there that mostly believe they ought to be president of the United States.
0: Correct.
1: And the only thing that really is to be gleaned from this whole legislative process is a shelter from antitrust lawsuits. And it really doesn't matter what kind of deal the Southeastern Conference or the Big Ten makes, they're going to be faced with a bevy of those types of lawsuits without legislative protection. Item number two, I think Sankey's exactly right, laying down the framework for why the Senate bill is bad, and he's laying down a framework which the House can reconstruct the bill more along the lines that Sankey would like, and then the process turns to what? When you have a Senate bill and a House bill that are both passed, it goes to conference, and then all of a sudden, whoever is controlling

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0: 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And now, Coach Bill Clark.
2: Welcome in. It's Coach Bill Clark Show, presented by Buffalo Rock, Dr. Pepper, Molly Blanchum. I'm Pat. That's Coach Bill Clark. Welcome into another edition. And Coach, big story. Politics is now bleeding over into the college game. Had hearings up on Capitol Hill this week. Nick Saban, he pretty much took the limelight, talking about how we are a Ferrari going 150 miles per hour to the Grand Canyon, and it doesn't seem like if we don't stop, we're going to take college football into the Grand Canyon. What do you think?
3: Yeah, I'm glad to hear it. We're starting to hear some leaders in the sport. You know, I'd like to have heard it earlier because we saw it coming. You know, but I mean, it's just, how is it sustainable? I think we talk about this every single week. I think as I talk to coaches, there are either two things. The NCAA is just going to totally fail and we start over, or legislative effort. And of course, you know, we know how that goes, but you got to do something.
4: Let's back this thing up. Let's just say a year. Cantwell and Cruz, they reach out to Coach Bill Clark. Coach, respect the name and the profession, appreciate everything. You've got your finger on the pulse. We're going to meet with you. Give us the biggest issues concerning college athletics and how can we go about fixing them?
3: Yeah, and I think we talked about this on last week's show. Those headline items, you know, where there's pay, but there's a cap. You know, and I think the movement of coaches and some of those other things, obviously we can address ancillary, but some kind of cap on the money, some kind of cap on how many times you can leave a school, which I love the one time, you know, minus extenuation. I mean, if you get those two fixed, you fixed a lot.
4: What about tampering? Because tampering continues to be an issue in the conversation. To me, and you educate me, Coach, but to me, I think you put stiffer penalties if you put show causes in caught tampering. Or would that, in your opinion, would that affect too many?
3: Well, two things. One, I think if you go to the one-time transfer, you're going to fix some of it. You're going to fix some of it. Two, if they would just say, this is what we're doing, look what they've just done on this. Are you going to take a player in this, try to do something in the spring? Well, you're going to miss six games. Well, they put true penalties on it. Guess what? Nobody's doing it. So put some real penalties. All right, here's the new rules along with, now, what are the basics of tampering? And, you know, how many ways are there to get around it? There's a bunch of ways. And here's what you got to understand. First thing they're doing, they're going to the gray. You know, so anything that's not spelled out, that's where everybody's going to go. But I think if we could get to the one time and the money, just those two things would make such a huge difference. Yeah, you start looking at tampering, start looking at everything, but if we can get money curtailed along with how many times they can leave a school, which is just so terrible for the game. I like the 5-year clock. I like that. I think you start with those, you've done a lot.
2: The Notre Dame athletics director, he was under oath, and he said, I am not advocating a super league, but from a value standpoint, he said that if we're looking at trying to make the most amount of money, ultimately there needs to be a super league. Yeah. And that super league would be comprised of anywhere between 30 and 35 teams, similar to what the NFL is now.
3: Sure.
2: And that way you could go out and get a massive contract, because you're talking about having Notre Dame play 1 week Alabama. Next week they're playing Georgia. Oh, and then by the way, you got Ohio State and Michigan on your schedule. He wasn't advocating that, but it was kind of one of those moments during the hearing in which everybody said, you know what? That's what we're afraid of. Yeah. Like, if we don't do something now with this legislation, yeah, that is the road we're going down.
3: Yeah, I think that's the point. Either you got to go make all the money in the world. They're making the money and all the money in the world, and they still have contracts, and they still have some kind of cap. I mean, that's what was so insane when you know, and granted, who would have ever thought it got to this point? But, I mean, you could see it coming, along with the fact that we are now coming after your roster immediately, because they're immediately eligible. So some kind of cap in that. And I think if you fix the transfer rule, you know, if you can't fix the money, go fix the transfer rule, you know, where it's like it used to be. And let's go back to the senior transfer deal. Well, then at least they got to sit out. And I think that would curtail all the money. So, but put those two together, and I think we got something. But he's right. If something doesn't happen like that, then you just got to go make the most money you can so you can pay these guys.
4: How real is the potential of the Super League, and how soon could you foresee it?
3: I think if something doesn't happen, I think I see it. You know, because it's coming down to dollars and cents. You know, and they're going to say, look, we're spending excess of $50 million. How can we continuously generate that without TV money? More than we're getting.
4: At this rate, if I set the over-under at 5 years for that happening, would you say under or over?
3: I'd say under without some kind of congressional fix. And, you know, as dysfunctional as those guys are, I mean, right? Truly, you got a dysfunctional Congress with a dysfunctional judiciary. I mean, you know, as we say, we get a law passed and one judge can go in there and wreck it, you know, something that's a national law, and one judge decides the other day, you know, he's going to change something. So that's all it takes, right? So I, you know.
4: And trying to decide what some people view as dysfunctional right now, which is intercollegiate athletics.
3: Yeah, and you just got those people out there who are the same people when this started because they wanted their name in the paper and they were trying to get votes, who put that, and I hate to say it, and who guys that have been good to me were media, you know, how mistreated the kids were. What's so funny? I've had it was just a really good week where I got to talk to some old players, and you know, as a coach, you're like, okay, did I teach them the right things? Did they? I know I was hard on them, just like a parent, you know, and to hear some of those things, and hopefully the things that we taught them that they're using today, but they're the ones talking about how bad they hate to see where it is now, how different college football is than what they were used to. And what they learned and how they had to stay and fight for UAB and believed in it. And, you know, just the difference now just made them sick as former players. And I said, well, you know, every one of you understand we would want to give you all we can. They're like, of course.
4: Yeah.
3: You know, but there's got to be rules. And we've said this. No, you've said it. You guys on your show said on my show. I do like the fact we're at least talking about it in Congress now.
5: It is interesting because, you know, one of the conversations had to deal with the Big Ten and the SEC not saying that they're in favor of this bill. They came out with a joint statement last night in which they said, in its current form, we cannot support this, period. Because there are two areas of the bill that they are not for. One would be pooling the media rights because both conferences want to go out and they want to negotiate their own deals and make as much money as they can to pay their member institutions. Sure. And the second one is the potential of outlawing a Super League in regards to the SEC going out and saying, hey, Clemson, hey, Florida State, you want to come join the SEC? They're trying to put a stop to that in writing, in the law. So if you don't have the Big Ten and if you don't have the SEC involved or behind the bill, what's the likelihood of this moving forward?
3: I don't think it will. And I think, why would it not be okay? I mean, basically, they have super leagues anyway. They're just two separate super leagues. So I say, let them go make their money. It's capitalism. It's America. I'm fine with that. Just don't go be able to steal all our players, and we have a terrible product. We can't compete because you've took all of our players at this level. At least you can only take them one time. So I think the Super League's fine. They're going to have more money. But if you put some kind of cap there, that would help in some kind of chance to reduce the cost. So, but I do think you're going to need those guys.
4: I'm saying it and doing it, but just with everything that's happened, and I know it depends on your situation, your age, where you are, what stage in your career, but how many coaches do you talk to just because of the nature of the business, the day-to-day, the things that they're dealing with are telling you, I don't know how much more I can do of this.
3: I heard it right after the season, tons. You know, now, like I always say, once you survive to this point, you forget what it's like. You know, you get back to, I mean, you're at least a normal human at 80 hours. Their life got so much better when we went down to one portal. That changed them so much. But it's still now so much about money, money that you would have put on facilities, money that you would have put on your coaches, money you put on nutrition. First has to cover the NIL nut. And so everything you're doing, if you're an underserved group, you know, you're one of the smaller groups, you've got to go make sure that's took care of, which means everything else is wanting. So it's a different headache for them now. It's at least they're not sitting here going, somebody's looking at my players again, and I'm going to reshuffle my roster again. I mean, they weren't going to last with two portals.
4: Yeah.
3: So they got a chance now.
5: I know he's kind of asked you this question, but do you see if this does not get any legs, I'm talking about the bill,
3: yeah,
5: and it does not get passed, what are we looking at as far, is it going to be continued wild, wild west? Are we just going to perpetual motion with this? There's no ending in sight with the spending that goes on with teams now up to $50 million for a football roster?
3: No, I think it continues until, you know, as the
5: schools decide we just can't do it.
3: Yeah, and so you'll have some people start to finally pull out.
5: Yeah.
3: And or just say we're not, you know, we're doing this, you know, which means we're going to lose. It's like we said, there's going to be somebody who wants to win. So, you know, I mean, look at Indiana. You know, I'm on, you know, we'll talk Coach Safely later, but I'm on the phone with the governor of Indiana. Rightfully so. I mean, they are so proud. You know, I'm talking to a guy who's grew up an Indiana fan, loves it all, you know, lives in Indianapolis. They couldn't be more proud. You know, so then you say, all right, what did that, you know, what did that investment give us, you know, that we've been wanting? So it, because it is important, it is important to them. It's just, once again, we're getting this, and then what is the end in sight? Hopefully we get some kind of legislation.
4: Is the Indiana model of what Cignetti done, folks you talk to, a lot of folks, are they adopting that? And is Indiana, now that they're enjoying the Mark Cuban donations, yeah, and all the influx of booster support they're having after the last two seasons, are they changing their model and now just keeping up with the Joneses and paying high dollar for all these other guys?
3: Yeah, so great question. I think 100% that would have been my model. And you say, of course it would. They wouldn't, you know, they won the national championship. Sure you would. But if you looked at, that's how we would have built. That's, you go down below you because that's what you can afford. You get a group of guys who, I thought that's kind of how we looked. You know, we went and got a bunch of JUCO guys that would have probably fit the model of maybe that high dollar player. You know, they're very talented. They've gone through some troubled times academically, whatever. Then we had a bunch of local guys who maybe were under recruited. Some guys transferred back, which fits that model of who they look like, you know. So I think that model of going down, looking below you, they are now, that's what everybody's doing. Who can I go get at a lower level who's performed? I can go look at his stats and say, this is what he's done. I've watched him in all these games. He's performed. And so they're going to go try and pluck those guys. Also solid kids.
4: Yeah.
3: You know, kids that you build your team around. Then I'm going to go out and maybe grab a few high-priced guys that fit, just like you would NFL in the free agent market. But that's the model. Now, granted, he got to bring his own guys. So that was a big deal. And he brought the right guys. You know,
5: one aspect to the bill is they want to put a cap on agents that are dealing with the players. Before you got out and before you left UAB, how much, if any, were you involved where there possibly was an agent or maybe an uncle or a cousin that was representing a player that you were potentially looking at as a recruit?
3: Yeah, so the way it started was we had these guys that would get a busload of kids and bring them to camp.
5: Okay.
3: And so what the big schools were doing, they were paying the uncle, the coach, who was really not a coach, who would load them all up, and they would let them work their camp. And then you'd go, all right, how much did that guy get paid to work this camp? You know, and even as a high school coach, we would hear, wait a second, Ohio State's paying their coaches $1,500 and puts them up at the Ritz, and you go to Tuscaloosa and they're giving you $300 and, you know, you're staying in a dorm. I mean, quickly, Ohio State was saying, you know, why they had to do it. They didn't have the proximity of players. So to get them to come there, what were they doing? They were getting these high-name coaches to come in there, you know, and as that was kind of starting to go on, I was going to college, and they were finally starting to look at. So that was one of the first things they nixed. You know, that was one of the big NCAA deals. You know, that we're not going to let you just bring in outside coaches. You had to tell who they were. It was camp. Everybody knew, and we say this all the time, and we could say this in any business, who's going to help make this decision? Who knows the mayor of this town? Who knows some? hey, my uncle's a police chief. Well, who knows this kid? You know, I mean, how do we get an in? Also, just to find out about him. I mean, I want to know who he is, right? So you were looking for anybody that helped this guy make a decision, that was involved in the process. What's his, does he have these allegiances? So we were trying to find this out. Now, to your question, this guy now has got his hand out. This guy now is even directing him to what high school to play at. You know, obviously, as we've seen some things, what's going on with that? But they're now getting to him in a different way, and they're paying him. You know, well, he's the agent. So he can get paid, you know. And, of course, we talked to the stories about the guys that they're getting a guy to leave just to get him. Well, he's getting the same amount of money from school A to school B, but the agent now got 20% of it. And there wasn't an agent before because nobody knew who the kid was. So, you know, there's all the horror stories. But I think letting those people get involved, well, we knew it was coming. Now, they've always been involved to a degree.
5: But it just wasn't above the table. It was now, all under the table.
3: And now they're getting paid, and the people they're dealing with, y'all, it's insane. The people they're having to deal with, everybody has somebody. Everybody. And, you know, there's guys out there that are reputable, but there's mostly not uncles and the very people that we...
5: These aren't licensed agents like you have to be in the NFL to even have a conversation.
3: No. As I told y'all, the coach said this year, he said, every kid I just sat there lied to me. Coach, I'm good.
4: Yeah.
3: It's all good. You know, and so it's like, how do we bring that? How do we cut that crap out?
4: Did you ever have a kid that you just stopped recruiting because you could tell the parents were going to be a problem?
3: Yeah, we had some come in and ask for money. You know,
5: the parents.
4: Just straight up ask for money.
3: Straight up. But, you know, we don't, that's not how we roll here. You know,
4: do they like pay you a compliment? How does that happen? Or is that just.
3: Well, so a lot of times we had this, you know, vehicle help. You know, we'd have no vehicle. Is that something y'all could help us with? Now that didn't get to me. Usually that was with, that probably happened two times where somebody sat in my office and said something crazy like that. Cause all that had been vetted out, before they got to us. Cause you know, we weren't seeing those guys, you know, but sometimes it happened and we were like, we've recruited this guy this whole time. He's been committed to us. You know, we knew the mom was looking for some money, but he's committed. And then a school never recruited him. Last week, he flipped his commitment. You know, that happened to us a few times. What
5: You knew why.
3: You know, you knew what happened.
4: Bobby, anything replacing an alternator, I'm not going to be able to help you.
3: I know a great mechanic right down the road. I think he'd give you a good deal. You know, I mean, that's when you're like, am I getting pumped here? You know,
5: right.
3: Somebody's got me on recorder. No, it's not really what we do. Sorry. We're just trying to feed our guys.
4: Hey, you know? I remember on signing day, and I will not name the institution, but Pat, you remember the story, and it was Alabama did not end up getting the kid. The kid signed somewhere else, and it was because it was a recruiting signing day morning, and it was four new tires.
3: Yeah.
5: I've heard a story where a famous SEC tight end was going to go somewhere, flipped, and he wanted a new tin roof on his grandma's house.
4: Mm-hmm.
5: And the school that he ended up going to took care of it.
3: Oh, yeah. Oh, yeah. I think the difference there, everybody in that league kind of knew the going rate.
5: Yeah.
3: They knew what they were giving.
5: As long as you, it was just like Albert Means' situation in Memphis. There was always an unwritten rule in the Southeastern Conference. This is what you pay for linemen.
3: Sure.
5: If you want to do it, just don't go over that line.
3: That's right.
5: And Alabama not only went over that line, but they zoomed past that line. And that's when four or five coaches in the SEC said, right, enough's enough. We're turning you in.
3: Yeah.
5: And that's when Alabama got in serious trouble over Albert Means. That was a terrible offensive lineman.
4: See, so back in those days,
5: those gentlemen's agreement.
3: Oh yeah,
5: those were out there.
4: You see, if we only had those people today to say, why are you paying that kid $4 million a year?
3: Yeah,
4: he's not worth $4 million. You're screwing up the market for everybody else. Now I got to pay this kid $2 million.
5: But Alabama during that time frame, obviously they were trying to get back to relevance.
4: Yeah,
5: and
3: that's right.
5: You know, and that signing day ranking absolutely mattered, you know.
3: Absolutely.
5: Back then.
3: Yeah, right. Yeah. How many stars and we need it and it helps our, absolutely.
5: Yep. One thing that we don't have to worry about, and that is SmartBank. And for folks going to an outstanding financial institution at SmartBank.
3: Yeah, you know, I think if you got NIL money, you need to put it in Smart Bank. But, you know, we love the guys at Smart Bank just because, like I say all the time, small town bank. But with all the amenities of a big bank, they're going to know who you are. And then our branch is doing very well. So Smart Bank.
5: All right, Coach, let's talk about this part of the calendar. We always enjoy doing this with you each and every week because most of the coaches probably back on campus yep. now, maybe having a little time off with the family as now summer workouts are in the weight room. You know, they're probably out in the field working out because mm-hmm. I know back when you were coaching, there were certain things you could not do.
3: Right.
5: They could do it by themselves. But now there's yep. a little bit more opportunity for coaches to look over stuff. So give us the rundown right now. What's happening in the world of coaching in today's college football?
3: Yeah, I think our listeners will find this very interesting. So, and I always told this story, even back to high school. I still remember I hired a strength coach who was really good from college. And he started talking about pattern running. And well, what would pattern running mean? It means you're going to run a certain way. DBs are going to do runs and the linemen, things that fit their position, right? And I would say, why would we do that? And he looked at me. I said, we can go out and work football. You know, we can get a football on the field and do football things. Now, one of the big evolutions, you know, I told that story in high school. Steve Savarese comes in. I'm running the start of the Football Coaches Association. I helped Steve, you know, get on. I was on the board. And he said, we need to cut spring practice down by 5 days. Our spring, we're talking about cutting spring practice out. I said, I tell you what, we can cut it down. Let us wear helmets and get dummies out. We did it. Made our game better. College football was different. What I thought, what set us apart, you know, they were so used to just, they would not take the whole summer off, but most college guys, they would leave for the whole summer and they'd have a strength coach run, they'd have a coach in each week. What did we do? We were there working on opponents. We still took a break, probably didn't take the same break these other guys took. And our guys would go out and do skill work. They could take a football, coach wouldn't go out there. Now, we did have a patio that I might could actually happen to walk out there and watch them every once in a while. But what's changed now is these OTAs, mm-hmm. where they now can get out and work football. Now, and I was talking to, I was with some coaches today, what they cannot, supposedly cannot do is film these, anything's competitive. So if you're going one-on-one, seven-on-seven, my point again, though, if I can go out and work football, now, are we still going to do speed work? Are we going to run? Yeah, all those things. But we're going to go out and work football. I think that was something that set us apart. We were working football before a lot of people. I think the people, and I was talking about a team, you would know who's been good. But the last 4 years, they kept their old standard of the strength coach runs it, and then they lose their opening game year after year after year. You know what's happened? The other team understands they're working football in the summer. You know, so it was, how do I give a coach a break, yet work football? I think now, and you know, I was same group I was talking to, they're like, I think everybody's figured it out.
4: Let me ask you this. I'm going to go gray area here. You just said OTAs can't film. Right?
3: Against, if it's competitive against each other. Now, I can right. film a scout team. I could film individual. I cannot film offense against defense.
4: Okay, but if it is, we got offense versus defense. We have a security camera.
3: Yeah.
4: That is surveillance over our field.
3: Mm-hmm.
4: No one is actively manning it. It's just running hour upon hour.
3: Yeah.
4: What if I accidentally stumble across that security camera and I catch some competitive offense versus defense?
3: I know. It could have happened, you know, maybe even at my pavilion one time.
4: Right. Well, I was not pointing the finger at you.
3: I think you were.
4: I'm just saying
3: that. I think you were pointing the finger at me.
4: Coach, that was a good example, though, of the gray area and where some of these coaches they're finding.
3: I know. Can you believe coaches would do that?
4: No.
3: I always said, look, we don't have a lot of money, but we do have security cameras.
4: You would make sure that you were out of the building when they were doing their voluntaries. That's what I heard.
3: Right. Yeah, you heard wrong, but. No. I mean, and I think the point is.
5: He was taking those long lunches.
3: Yes.
5: I was out. Yeah. Lunches.
3: I wasn't.
4: He started working on his chest.
3: That's right. That was chest day.
5: Yes.
3: Yeah, I think the point is who's using their summer, who's using it the right way. I think more people do that now than they were. But still, there's still a science of my thing was let's take six opponents. You got 6 weeks, work backwards, and let's work on them that week. And I thought that was a big deal for us.
5: Webb Concrete Building Supplies, another great sponsor here at the Bill Clark Show.
3: Yeah, I appreciate Phil Webb and those guys. You know, we got 8 locations all around, commercial and, we'll break in our mic there. We need web concrete to concrete that
5: just
3: in.
5: Some concrete
3: yes.
5: in here.
4: Just some liquid nails.
3: Yes. Yes. Commercial and residential. I lost the thought there.
5: There you go. Sorry about that.
3: That's okay. I did not excuse us, Phil.
5: Yeah, I did not do that. In our remaining minutes, let's talk about Coach Safely. Exciting times at Coach Safely.
3: Yes. The new app was launched on Monday.
5: Awesome.
3: Absolutely. So, and we're going to start. In fact, we're going to tape some promos today when the show's over and talk about it. We got the new app. You go to the website. It'll walk you through it, coachsafely.org. Walk you through how to get our app. You'll load it up. Now, you won't have to go back to the website again if you don't want to. It's all right there. You can take the course, pass the course right there. And we're about to add AI, video. There's going to be more things. But you can take the course, load the app up right now. Brand new course. Hadn't seen it before. It's really great.
4: That's great stuff. I look forward to you and AI.
3: Yeah. And by next week, I expect both of y'all to take the new course.
5: Why do I've already taken it.
4: I'll take it again.
3: Coach. It's new.
5: I've taken it multiple times.
3: There's a, we just added a piece on officiating too and not taking bribes.
5: I will not be taking
4: not
5: that
4: taking
5: test.
4: Bribes. Not taking bribes.
5: I will not be taking that.
3: The bribe or the test.
5: No. You know he tried to tried to frame me. Luckily, he went to the wrong field. he had the money out, and yeah. He was going to walk over.
3: I had the cash and the cash out.
4: And you went to the wrong field.
3: I don't believe that.
5: Now, see, if your daughter,
3: that's a good joke.
5: If your daughter would have had the cash that night, your grandson's, that would have been a double.
3: I don't think anybody's
5: but
3: not
5: instead,
3: said he
5: I
3: missed
5: called
3: that
5: a foul call. Ball because it was a foul ball. And then your daughter,
3: he was looking for chalk to fly, and it was a turf field.
5: Yeah, and then your daughter's over there giving me the yes. What for. The
3: she did, day. Yeah. Your name was Mud for a while there in the house. But
4: why are you cheating his grandson?
3: I know. If anybody should get a call.
4: I mean, if anybody
3: knew
4: should
3: it was
4: be getting
3: him.
4: A call, it. It's your
3: it
4: grandson.
3: Sad.
5: And you know what? He didn't think it was fair because he stopped running before I even said foul ball.
4: This is how America
3: that's up for debate. I'll have to get the video on that.
5: That's not. All right, so the app's picture. Live. The
3: app's live, yes. Go to the website. You got to look. We're a web-based app, which means we don't go to the Apple Store. You just go to the
5: website.
3: Go to the website.
5: It's all mobile friendly and everything's
3: good. Once you load it up, the instructions are there. You load it up. You got it from now on. And like I said, there's a lot more to come, but you can go ahead and take the course.
5: Is Jack Crow the AI voice?
3: He is. Yeah.
5: Okay. Sure.
3: Yeah. That's why the course now takes 3 hours.
5: We love you, Coach.
3: Good. Love you, Jack.
4: Love you, Coach.
5: We love you. We love you. Thanks for tuning in each and every week. This is the Coach Bill Clark Show presented by Buffalo Rock, Dr. Pepper. For all of us on the show, we'll see you next time right here on Jocks.
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4: Hey, it's Evan Cohen. 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